0: flipping.
1: No flip. No. No NFL celebrations that require you to leave your feet. I don't like those celebrations. No. I hold my breath every time.
2: Just, I mean, him doing it off a terrible knee injury, doing it on a stage.
1: What are you doing?
2: I don't know.
1: What are you doing?
2: I'm a fantasy football nerd. I looked at that. I'm like, I'm not drafting you now.
1: No, and what's crazy is, like, I tore my bicep my rookie year with the Skins, mm-hmm. and I got accused of playing ping pong in the locker room when I was in an entire sling. Like, the made-up story to... But, Cam, you did a front flip in front of thousands of people.
2: It's on video.
1: And then fell. You didn't land. Like, come on, man. Like, you gotta be smart.
2: Absolutely
1: gotta be smart.
2: On video. The Raiders have a brand new head coach. They got a new quarterback as well. Kirk Cousins comes over as a free agent. They draft Fernando Mendoza, number one. The Chiefs maybe not top of the heap like they used to be. Can the Raiders compete for a playoff spot?
1: No. Absolutely not. I'm not going to fall for it like I did last year. Cappy got me all hyped up. I was thinking that Pete Carroll, Geno's going to get it. You know, this defense can fly around Max Crosby. No. I think they'll be lucky to win 7 games.
2: Mm-hmm.
1: I think Fernando Mendoza takes over as the starter after week 11 and finishes the season out just to get his feet wet.
2: Honestly, the way things have gone for the Raiders the last few years, I think their fan base would take 7 games.
1: Yeah.
2: Like, we can win 7 games and at least look like we are progressing towards something.
1: They just want to see progression.
2: I think Raider fans would take that right now. So we will see what we will see when it comes to the Silver and Black in Las Vegas this year. We will go to Ty Simpson at the podium after the game. That is coming up next here on the Rams postgame show here on 710 ESPN.
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2: Recapping everything that went down today in week one of the preseason for our Rams. 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
2: With Sua Cravens and producer Emily. 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
4: Rams, good one to start their preseason 20-12 against the Kansas City Chiefs. Rookie Ty Simpson in his first professional action goes out. Throws a couple of touchdown passes, and afterwards is what he had to say in the postgame.
5: How are y'all? It felt great.
6: It felt like you got, I understand the resources for the NFL game. It felt like you got comfortable as the game went on. Is that how you read it? Right?
5: Yeah, no doubt. I definitely felt more comfortable than I ever had in a game. But, you know, I also didn't know what to expect. First NFL game, first live NFL, you know, against NFL teams. But once that first drive kind of, you know, got done with, I was like, all right, like, yeah, this is just like playing in the backyard in Martin. But, you know, guys did a great job. So happy for our team. And, you know, on to next week.
6: What did you know going in you were going to go in the third series?

0: separators, as we can call it there on offense, you know, how we can separate from the other team. And they, you know, hit them all on the head. And, you know, that was our, you know, big thing going into the game of just hitting our separators. And I think we, you know, did a really good job in that. And that's what kind of, you know, led us to, you know, get points on the board.
1: That play early, snap high into your right. Didn't make a pass play worse, but can you take us through kind of what happened on that play and what you think it was?
0: Yeah, you know, we had a pass play called, of course, but, you know, it was a high and hot snap, and, you know, just kind of, you know, got to handle the down. You know, last thing you want to do is try to, you know, do too much and turn the ball over and get points for the other team. You know, we have a great punter in Ethan Evans and a great, you know, special teams unit, and our defense was playing great. So, hey, just throw it out of bounds, punt the ball. Any drive that ends with a kick is a, you know, good drive. So that's what, you know, I kind of take into the game.
2: Do you have any family members here today?
0: Yeah, so my mom and my dad made it. My brother made it. One of my dad's former players made it, who's a, you know, really tight family member of ours. I had a my dad's strength assistant fly him here, so it was really cool. I saw him, you know, when I was in pregame. They were yelling like crazy. I waved at him, and so I'm excited to go see him after.
2: Did your dad, when the schedule came out, realize what day his
0: game was? Oh yeah, he finesses the situation for sure. I hate it for the guys at UT Martin, but I appreciate the sacrifice that him and the guys do for me.
1: What were the conversations like with family before they got here? Like, did they have a sense that maybe you would play as much as you did today, or were you just kind of honest with them that you were like, I don't know?
0: Yeah, no, I knew I was going to play, and I told them. I was like, hey, like, I'm going to play a good portion of the game. And, you know, my dad just talked to me like I was, you know, 4 years old again. Just, you know, hey, just, you know, catch every snap, make the easy ones easy, and go do what you love. And I love you. He sends me a Bible verse every day, every time, and just a quote to give glory back to him. And it was just really cool. You know, it's something I felt calm, felt really comfortable. And, you know, especially when I have family members texting me, it's a comforting feeling.
1: It seems like you had a good connection with Max Clair. Explain kind of how that
0: evolved. You know, well, one, I try to get the best players the ball, and Max is a really good player, and that's why I try to, you know, get the ball out as quickly as I can, because I know we got a bunch of playmakers. But it was just kind of the situation that happened. You know, Max is a hot hand there. He's really worked really hard. You know, especially defense gives me. You know, a lot of times, you know, Max does a really good job with his routes, and that's kind of, you know, how it happened, really.
2: As you said, you knew you were going to play a lot today, and hopefully that continues the rest of the preseason, but at some point that picture is going to change a little bit. For obvious reasons, again, Matthew being the starter, how do you compartmentalize that, and how do you you then approach that, whatever the role is going to be, moving forward?
0: Yeah, my mindset doesn't change at all. I'm still going to, you know, try to prepare like I'm going to play, because you never know what happens. I say that all the time, you know, just because of, you know, past experiences with me. And, you know, if anything, right, like, I'm trying to soak up as much knowledge as I can. And what better guy to do it from than, you know, Matthew. So, you know, I'm going to try to prepare as best I can, and make sure, you know, I ask, you know, all the questions that I need to go in there and have confidence, because, you know, if his helmet snaps off or something happens, right, I got to go in there, execute, and make sure that our offense doesn't, you know, take a dip.
1: Sean said that they're still evaluating the backup role. Do you feel like you are in competition with the steps before that, or do you feel like he's kind of in the front part?
0: Yeah, you know, I really don't get into that, honestly. I'd really just try to, you know, be the best version of myself I can be. And, you know, compete with myself. You know, a lot of the times I get, you know, people get caught up in, you know, who's better than who, and, you know, who is, you know, going to get this spot and stuff. But at the end of the day, right, like, you know, I'm just trying to, you know, prepare me for the future, and try to, you know, be sack days and, you know, be progressive and have progress. So, you know, that's not up to me. That's, you know, a head man decision and, you know, executive decision. But I just know that, you know, I'm happy to be here. And I'm, you know, working and going to make sure that, you know, I do anything the team needs me to do.
2: You were next to a really great screen pass for that touchdown. How big was that? Just for you to maybe settle down a little bit, or just get that thing out of the way?
0: Yeah, it was huge. You know, one, it got us you know, points on the board. So that's very important. But, you know, what was really cool is that, you know, a lot of people don't, you know, really understand, but, like, you know, the guys up front did a really good job, you know, Dylan going out there and, you know, taking two people out so Dean can hit it up in the hole and score.

0: and a great play call by Nate in the red zone where, you know, people don't really expect a screen. It just was an all-around great job. And started with the guys up front. Literally all I did was flick a ball out there. But, you know, it wouldn't have happened without a, you know, collaborative effort.
1: Ty Simpson talking about his game today. His first professional game, comes in the preseason, throws a couple of touchdown passes, helps the Rams get a 20-12 win against the Kansas City Chiefs. We'll give you our game changer. That's coming up next here on the Rams postgame show here on 710 ESPN.
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1: Time for today's game changer. We talked about Ty Simpson throwing a couple of touchdown passes, but the guy he threw those touchdown passes to, Dean Connors, had 6 carries for 22 yards, 4 catches for 29 yards, and a pair of receiving touchdowns. So he had 2 touchdowns in this game. Last year, played 13 games at Houston, had 3 touchdowns in 13 games.
14: You know, it's preseason. It's preseason. But no, it's really good. You like to see the progression.
1: Like to see the progression. Had a good game today and then talked about it afterwards with CBS.
15: Dream come true for someone who, you know, wanted to play in the National Football League. So just got to keep stacking days and go one day at a time.
16: What have you seen from, you know, Ty over, you know, the course of training camp and, you know, just what was it like, you know, connecting with him and you're on this?
15: Yeah, he works hard. You know, I try to be one of those guys who gets in first and he beats me every time. So, you know, he lives in the facility, he's always learning and, you know, trying to absorb as much as he can, and you can really see it, and he's gotten better, and he's only going to continue to do that. So it's really inspiring to see someone, you know, who has the ability to not do that, could sit back and relax, but, you know, he presses the gas and works really hard, and, you know, I'm proud of him and the way he played.
17: Those are two different kinds of touchdowns. One is a screen pass that generally running back, the others are crosser in the end. So which one did you like better, and which one was cooler to you?
15: I don't know if either one was cooler. I thought, you know, we had a heck of a block on the screen by the O-line, so I think overall as a football player, that was pretty good, just to see the fellas get out there and run, and, you know, sometimes you don't get to see those big boys run, but, you know, when you watch screens like that, you do, and, you know, I wouldn't have done it without them.
17: But when you can, the other touchdown where it was kind of a wide receiver, just to be able to show that kind of versatility, I'm sure, quite pretty good.
15: Yeah, it felt great. You know, I try and take pride in being versatile, and, you know, number one's blocking, and, you know, running comes next, and receiving might –

0: be a little dash in there, so it's always fun.
1: You're part of a very unique running back group. When you're out there, of course, you want to help the Rams win, but you also consciously that you're putting stuff on tape for possibly other teams as well.
0: Yeah, I'm trying to be the best Ram I can right now, and we got great guys who try and make us better. Kyron and Blake and Ronnie, those guys help so much and, you know, share so much wisdom to us. And, you know, I'm just trying to become a better football player, you know, and then when I can control that, you know, whatever happens, happens. 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
2: 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Obviously, Dean Connors, not a guy who's going to be involved during the regular season. But so if you take a look at the top of that depth chart, Kyron Williams, right now the running back one. Do we see, and we talked about this in the pregame, DeMarco Farr and MJD suggested it could be more of a 50-50 split. Do we see Blake Corum take that leap this year?
3: I think so. I think Blake Corum did a good job whenever he did get opportunities last year. I think he averaged about 5 yards a carry. And when Kyron was struggling, it seemed like Blake would pick it up and create and provide a spark for this offense when they kind of would hit a standstill when the passing game wasn't working. So you always like friendly competition in the backfield. It makes both guys work harder, and hopefully they can have thunder and lightning again.
2: And we've sort of seen the progression where, as in his rookie year, we didn't see a lot of Blake Corum. Last year, we saw a little bit more. So this year, really looking to see if he sort of makes a charge and it becomes a true two-man backfield for Sean McVay and the Rams coming up this season. We will give you our final thoughts on the game as we wrap it up here on the postgame show. Stick around for more here on 710 ESPN.
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2: Back on the Rams postgame show. Get ready to wrap this one up. The Rams win 20-12 at Arrowhead Stadium against the Kansas City Chiefs to kick off the 2026 preseason. So as we kind of round this thing out, final thoughts on this one. I know, look, we keep saying it over and over again. I think it bears repeating. It is the preseason. It is week one of the preseason. We weren't expecting to see a lot of fireworks. I don't think we saw a lot of fireworks on this one. But if you're going to take some positives out of it, what's something you could look at and say, okay, this was something good that they can build on?
3: Quarterback looks good. Quarterback looks, from what we

0: seen against his peers, twos and threes, because that's what he is right now. He looks like he's ahead of the competition. I'll take that. Punt team. I guess in the second half, you guys covered a little bit better as gunners, but more on the punter. He was booting that thing. And a lot of these coffin corners are going to be very important against some of the teams you play because they have great returns. And then defense, obviously. You kept them scoreless out of the end zone. That's something you can pride yourself on. Look at the film. Get better for next week.
1: I would say that they played a relatively clean game. No turnovers, which is always a big thing. Just four penalties for 26 yards. So in that respect, a fairly clean game for the Rams.
2: Should be zero penalties because they shouldn't exist in the preseason. Let them do whatever they want.
1: But that being said, because of the world we live in, they occasionally throw a flag. We didn't see a lot of them. So that was a positive there. I know one of the things that we talked about coming into this game was the need for special teams. You talked about the punt coverage and the punting itself. Harrison Mevis, 2 for 2 field goals. Could have been 3 for 3, M.
0: Could have been.
2: I know.
1: Could have been 3.
2: I just wanted to see him try. He hit one in college. Let's go. Give him a 65-yarder for all we care.
1: But yeah, the Rams deciding to not try the 60-yarder near the end of the first half, instead letting Ty Simpson air the ball out down the field to no avail. We'll see. Maybe Sean McVay gets a little braver as the preseason goes
0: on. Yeah, don't
1: be
0: scared, Sean.
2: I will say we didn't see him try any risky kicks in the regular season because Harrison Mevis didn't really have many chances to even do a 50-plus yarder during the season because if they were within that yard,
0: they
2: would rather have Matthew Stafford try with Puka Nacua and Devontae Adams and their bevy of tight ends rather than give it to Harrison Mevis and maybe he misses it.
0: Great for my prize picks because, man, I'm betting on Stafford.
2: Not great if you have Harrison Mevis as your fantasy football.
1: Which, you know, fantasy managers take note. It could be that maybe Harrison Mevis isn't the guy you want. If Sean McVay's not going to take the chance, maybe you look somewhere else for your fantasy quarterback. Or fantasy kicker, rather, I should say. Going ahead to next week, they will be back in action, back at home at SoFi Stadium coming up next Saturday. As you look forward to that, Sua, anything in particular you would like to see that maybe we didn't see this week?
0: The ones. I would love to see the ones, but I know it's not going to happen.
1: Right.
0: So I would like to see Ty Simpson be the starter. I want to see Ty Simpson start next week and get an entire first quarter.
2: Entire game?
0: No. Stetson needs every single rep he can get, okay? Ty.
2: Does he? So does Matthew Caldwell. Let's just give it to everybody.
0: I mean, again, it's preseason.
1: I mean, so that being said, I mean, look, I know depth charts, especially this time of year, you take them and you don't use them as gospel. But, I mean, Emily, I know you've had strong feelings about both Stetson Bennett and Ty Simpson. Do you think in your mind they have flipped on the depth chart?
2: I think that Ty Simpson was always number two. I think that Stetson Bennett is a great, seemingly great, quarterback room guy. Seems like he's a nice guy to be around. The team likes him. That is all that I can say in terms of his football ability. That is great.
0: Maybe there's a Georgia fraternity thing going on.
2: Sure, that could be great. They'll talk about, go dogs, woof, woof, whatever. I just think that if Stetson Bennett comes into an NFL game in a regular season, I am extremely worried.
0: Yeah.
1: I mean, I think all Rams fans would be. And I think even despite what he did today, I mean, I think the same would apply for Ty Simpson, right? If either one of those guys hits the field, that means something has happened.
0: Something's gone terribly
1: Something
0: wrong.
1: Has happened to nine. He is not out there.
2: I will call up Derek Carr personally and get him on the phone.
0: Derek, let's get you out of Westwood.
1: You know, it's a short drive from Westwood to SoFi.
0: Come on now. We can use their facilities to get ready.
1: Depending on traffic, we can get you here in half an hour or so. So just get ready just in case. But we will see what happens. Next week, the Rams will be back at home. They will take on the Saints at SoFi Stadium for preseason game number 2. Sua, it's been fun. We'll do this again next week.
0: Let's do it again next week. I'll bring snacks next time.
1: Bring snacks. All right, Em, appreciate everything from you.
2: And all my great ideas.
1: Briones, thanks for hanging out with us. Appreciate that. Thanks to everybody who listened as well. But we will be back again. I will, in the interest of shameless self-promotion, be on Monday with DeMarco and Travis, where I'm sure DeMarco will have some thoughts about what he saw. I'm sure he'll be glad to be out of the humidity as well from Kansas City. Over the weekend. So that will do it for that. Got plenty coming up over the weekend here at ESPN 710. But again, back on Monday with regular programming, starting with Sedano and Cap, starting at 7 a.m. But that will do it. 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

0: senior game. He played like 2.5 quarters, then played, was the first guy off the bench, was a sixth man. Right out of like, you know, 16-year-old sophomore coming up to the varsity and coming off the bench, you know, or whatever.
1: Well, maybe Koulibaly can play in a JV game real quick here because he needs to get bumped up.
0: What about Richesse?
1: Richesse, and not in this draft, but he won't go number one in the net. And when we do this again next year, either.
0: Well, so anyway, they play that game that night. Did Koulibaly play? I don't remember what he did. So they went to Nike's Paris like headquarters on the Champs-Élysées.
1: Is this the big, a huge store?
0: You know, the store is there, but this is like the actual, then they have offices there.
1: Like okay, with employees. Okay.
0: It's not far from Boulevard McMahon. Boulevard McMahon is down the street.
1: Avenue de McMahon.
0: Avenue de McMahon. I'm so sorry. I didn't want to interrupt. You know, nothing says, you know, something French than a boulevard named, or an avenue.
1: Apparently I've got like a great, great, great, great, great uncle who was a French war hero somehow.
0: Yeah.
1: Patrick.
0: Oh. I'm sure he was related to you. Boy, Patrick McMahon, what a
1: hey, he does
0: what
1: he
0: a, spells, what a French name.
1: All right, Zach.
0: Oh my God. He bring Jameson? Did he bring Jameson to France as well?
1: By the way, my little nephew who's on this trip is his name is Jameson O'Connor.
0: Again, doesn't sound French.
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0: Henderson, and clearly, you know, that decision has ended up being the right decision. You know, he last year averaged better than 20, really last 2 years averaged better than 20 points per game. You'd like to see him be a little bit more efficient within the inside the three-point arc, but, you know, shot at 38% last year from three, you know, big,
1: great
0: big
1: size.
0: Long wing. Yeah, great size wing. You know, and he's still, a little bit older, 23 years old. I mean, but I don't have any hesitation taking him at number three. I do think four gets to be a little bit...
2: Oh, a little spicy. Do it, McMahon. Do it.
0: It's a tough decision here. So, you mentioned Ausar. I don't think he's the... I'm not sure he's even the best... I shouldn't say that. I was going to say, I'm not even sure he's the best defensive player on the board. I'm not going to go that strong, but I am going to take Cason Wallace over Ausar Thompson. And the reason I'm going to do that, one, Cason Wallace also was an all defensive player last year.
1: Cason Wallace taken 10th by the Thunder.
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13: The biggest mistake that people do is think that they can handle a car accident themselves. 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I don't need to bother with a lawyer. I'll just do it. It's not a big deal. I'll talk to the insurance company and handle it myself. 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There are lots of different aspects of a car accident that you're going to mess up. And as you mess up your case in 1 week, in 2 weeks, in 3 weeks, by the time

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2: Yup. Let's go. Leagues Cup is a wrap for LAFC. It's time to get back to this MLS Western Conference race. And LAFC have a big one tonight. San

0: Diego FC coming to BMO Stadium tonight versus the Black and Gold on a Saturday night. You know it's going to be a vibe here at BMO Stadium tonight. But the last time these two teams met was in SD down in San Diego, Snapdragon Stadium. And San Diego, they thought they were going to come away with the win. But it ended a little something like this.
1: Here they go. David, good ball, back post. Knockdown header, and in! LAFC have scored! Hollingshead puts it in! They tie it up at two! LAFC in the back post was Ryan Hollingshead! And the 32-52 are dancing at Snapdragon!
0: Yeah, thank you, Ryan Hollingshead. And thank you, Dave Denholm, on the call right there, as usual, right here. Heard on 710 ESPN and the ESPN LA app. These two sides are naturally just organically creating a real SoCal rivalry. Nothing forced here. You got to do it on the field, and that's how it really, really starts. But we got to call it like it is right now. You know, three meetings so far, three games so far between these two sides, and LAFC still looking for that first ever victory against San Diego. San Diego's no joke. San Diego is no fluke. Let's not get it twisted like a pretzel. And at some point, you just got to give San Diego and head coach Mike Ivara their flowers. LAFC, you know, they went into League's Cup Phase 1 on a very, very thin roster. Now they get back to the MLS grind. And if you want to be on top of that Western Conference table, if you want to have some playoff, you know, home field advantage, you have to beat teams like San Diego FC that are right there in your conference. Because every point right now matters. And every point right now is huge going down this stretch to the playoffs. When you play teams in your conference, those are pretty much six-point games. And San Diego is a much better team than their current record shows. They come into this match in 13th place, so you know they got to stack points ASAP, and that's what they're trying to come and do. And you know they're going to come in full of confidence because, again, they haven't lost to LAFC yet, and they beat LAFC here. As a matter of fact, they beat LAFC here at BMO Stadium last year. And not too many teams can say they came into BMO Stadium and beat the Black and Gold. Now, San Diego defender Chris McVay, he talked to the media yesterday, and he knows how dangerous LAFC can be.
2: They have very good attacking players in that team, and we've played them before, so we know what's required from us to get a result. And yeah, it's also exciting. I think, you know, when you get to go up against players like that and you have a good performance, it kind of shows also what kind of player you are. So yeah, we've been lucky to have faced them a couple times, and I think we've done pretty well against them before. So yeah, we just need to go out and do it again.
0: So there you go. You hear a little bit of that confidence right there I was talking about. Yep. And San Diego is not scared. San Diego's not scared of LAFC, but they still know that this is a big game, especially coming on short rest from League's Cup.
2: In general, now it's just flipping the switch from League's Cup. I think we had two good performances now with two back-to-back wins at home. So now it's just bringing that energy and into the league. And I think, yeah, LAFC is a good team. They've been good every time we play them. So, yeah, we got to do our things very well and high level. And, yeah, it helps coming off a back-to-back win at home. And, yeah, we got to focus on our things and we got to start getting points and climbing in the table. So it's an important game for us.
0: Yeah, a little bit of desperation mode for San Diego, as you heard right there. So, you know, they're definitely going to come and bring it tonight. And LAFC will be more than ready to defend their home here at BMO Stadium in front of the Black and Gold faithful and all the 32-52, because they remember what happened last time San Diego was here, and they're not trying to let that happen again. Now, one name LAFC fans better get familiar with real soon is Armindo Zeeb. He's from Bayern Munich. LAFC have just signed him. He's 23 years old. He's an attacker. Just another dangerous weapon to this attack. He can play on either side, according to Mark Dos Santos. I talked to him the other day. He can play on the left side. He can play on the right side. He's just another product of that connection, that relationship, that partnership that LAFC have with Bayern Munich. So Zeeb is going to come in right here and fit right in with Denis Bawanga and Sonny as well, because he brings that excitement when he receives the ball and he starts to attack the goal. And he wants to beat defenders 1v1 right away. And I love to see that. And another thing is that I noticed Zeeb kind of has that poacher's instinct, that poacher's mentality. He just seems to know where to be at the right time so he can just be there and hit it first time, first touch. And when you already got teammates like Sonny and Denis that's attracting all the attention, all the defenders, well, that leaves a lot of space for a dangerous attacker like Armin Dozib. And I hope we get to see him on the pitch real soon. I know he has arrived, but they still need to take care of some of those things off the pitch, some of that paperwork. But I think fans are really going to enjoy seeing Sieb do his thing with the black and gold. And I think he's going to love it here, too. Of course, what's not to love about playing for the black and gold and living in Los Angeles and Hollywood, right? All right, now coming up next, we're going to continue to get you ready for this big SoCal showdown tonight. LAFC versus San Diego FC at BMO Stadium. And who better to talk to than San Diego radio voice and a real good friend of mine, Adrian Garcia Marquez. He's going to come join the show in a little bit. And I'm also going to tell you a story about Adrian and me the last time LAFC were in San Diego at Snapdragon Stadium. Make sure you stick around for that. But right now, black and gold fans, turn your speakers up real quick. Turn the speakers up real quick because you're going to want to hear this little message here from my friends over at BMO. Black and gold fans, are you ready for another big match tonight at BMO Stadium? Because I know I am. It's going to be a big one. LAFC San Diego. What's happening? It's Mario Rees here. 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
0: Back at it on Countdown to Kickoff, presented by BMO, official bank of LAFC. You know that. Now, don't forget, we got LAFC versus San Diego FC from BMO Stadium coming up right here on 710 ESPN and the ESPN LA app right after this show. Now, the last time these two sides met, it ended up in a 2-2 draw in San Diego. And I remember getting to Snapdragon Stadium super early in San Diego because my son, he had a soccer game in Irvine, and the plan was for me to go straight from Irvine to San Diego. So I'm there early, I'm in the parking lot, and I'm getting dressed, putting on my outfit. All of a sudden, I see and I hear this truck pulling up to the parking lot, and the truck was bumping loud music. I'm talking about these speakers were bumping, and I know the music. It's Liquid Swords by the GZA, so all my Wu-Tang fans know who that is. And I knew exactly who it was when he was pulling up. None other than my good friend, Adrian Garcia Marquez, the radio voice of San Diego FC. You remember that night, Adrian?
10: I do. It's a funny story, man, and Mario, always good to be on with you and the great day, man. Es que mira, what it is that's my go-to record, if you will. All of us have our weird little broadcaster pregame rituals, routines, and my routine includes music. As you know, you and I have always discussed the music guy, and we love it, and we love to produce and to get in behind the scenes and get our hands dirty when it comes to the keys. But it's since my days, my hambre days, right, those hunger days back in college, man, broke right there running around San Diego City. I had this little busted Mitsubishi Priuses that I had to use black tape to create a gasket so it wouldn't make too much noise when I was coming down the street. So you wouldn't hear me playing my music, but inside the car you would hear a little cassette, the GZA, Liquid Swords, and it's my Get My Mind Right album, right? Songs, you name it. So to this day, I still will throw on Liquid Swords before I go into battle, man. And it's just a tradition, and it's such a phenomenal record in the history of hip-hop, one of the best records ever.
0: Yeah, I totally agree. And I remember I got out of my car and I sneaked up on you, and I was like, hey, sir, you need to turn that music down. You got to keep it down. And you turned back, and you were like, who the heck is telling me to turn down my liquor store?
10: I got to tell you, dude. And I was embarrassed in a sense that I'm like, shoot, was it filtering to the outside? Because that's the thing. I don't want to be that guy tampoco, you know, like with the windows down and making everybody listen to what he's listening to. I thought I was in the privacy of my own truck, así tranquilito. So,
0: it was super loud.
10: I was happy to see you, man. I was very happy to see you.
0: Likewise. And what a battle that was in San Diego that night, Snapdragon Stadium.
10: Yes.
0: San Diego and LAFC played to a 2-2 draw. What'd you learn about these two teams from that first meeting of the year?
10: Well, I'll tell you what, neither side is weak like clock radio speakers. We'll tell you that, right? it's the instant clásico, as you know, you and I like pulling and dropping things, but to me, you know, they wanted you guys, if you're going to keep calling it El Tráfico between Galaxy and LAFC, for me, San Diego and LAFC has become the instant clásico. It's just an instant rivalry, which is born on the scene. And the dog fights that they get into already are very telling. Going into this matchup tonight, it's going to be, it's definitely a test for San Diego, but it'll also be a test for LAFC to see where they're at and getting their chemistry right. But speaking for our guys, things haven't been as bleak as you might think on paper. You know, they just missed on points and opportunities to close out games in the first half. They just didn't have that finish him attitude, right? And guys were missing on that left wing. You know, a lot of different players have come in and out. Alex Smiten, you know, Amal Pellegrino. There hasn't been a player to say, es mía, that's my spot, I'm taking it. The other night, impressively, Brian Zamble, as young as he is, an academy product for SDFC, burst onto the scene. And Cholos were petrified, brother, because the kid was moving it around. He was making things happen, and he gets the goal. So San Diego FC is a lot better than what a lot of people believe, and they are just one or two consistent players away on that left side, at the left wing, and then at left midfield, I believe. There's also room for improvement. Once those things get taken care of and the solidification of our backline boys there, San Diego FC is going to be a team to deal with the rest of the way.
0: Yeah, I've been keeping my eye on San Diego the whole year, and I've seen a lot of draws. I've seen a lot of matches where they could have came out with the full 3 points, but just couldn't come out with the 3 points at the very, very end. But we got to remember, LAFC has never even picked up a win versus San Diego in 3 tries.

0: Matter of fact, San Diego beat LAFC 2-1 last time they were here at BMO Stadium. So for you, like, what's the biggest storyline that you're watching going into this match?
1: Who's going to be at that left wing position for San Diego FC?
0: Okay.
1: You know, because Anders Dreyer is el paletero. He delivers the ice cream on a hot day, whenever you want, cuando quieras. He'll serve it up, right? But the problem is teams have rightfully just bogged down on Anders and forced other guys to be the playmakers. Marcus Simbart's in. Yeah, but those guys are with, you know, Anders Dreyer. We call them in San Diego, we call them the Scandiagans, man. They really, you know, they feel at home in San Diego, and you see them play together.
0: Yeah.
1: And they will channel energy and ideas just from a look in the eye. So there's a lot of chemistry with those three guys. So teams have been smart to try to first cancel out Anders, making things difficult to get in behind, find the pocket for Yepe. And then obviously it doesn't create the space that Marcus Ingvardsson likes to have to make him that striker that's always dangerous, because he's good for two goals on most nights, or at least two cerca de gol, no? And then on the left side, it's been a little bit of a struggle. So now that maybe Elias Ashudi might be coming into the fold, they added Gabriel Pirani at midfield on the left side in for Aníbal Acardi, who's been a good addition. Gabriel Pirani, the Brazilian. And then Alejandro, Los Angeles' own Alejandro Alvarado, has been a revelation for us at midfield. After everything that he's gone through in his recovery with his issues there with his knee, he comes back and he picks up right where he left off. He was a player of impact last year, providing the spark. You know, we love those players, Mario, that put on the hard hat, grab the lunch pail, no pregunta, no piden permiso.
0: Yeah.
1: They just get it done.
0: Oh, yeah. It's going to be a battle tonight. We're talking with longtime sports broadcaster and radio voice of San Diego FC, my man Adrian Garcia Marquez, here on Countdown to Kickoff, presented by BMO. Now, San Diego had a killer expansion season, finishing first place in the West in 2025. This season's been a little bit of a roller coaster. How would you describe this season, if you could sum it up?
1: Thunder Mountain, man. It is a roller coaster.
0: Yeah.
1: It's, it has been. But it's not, you know, like anything that's going to scare this team, scare these players. They know who they are. I think that they've understood the assignment. They came out of the gate red hot. Remember, they dealt and handled Pumas beautifully. And Pumas goes on and obviously loses to Cruz Azul there in the end. But Pumas was the factor and the number one team in Liga MX right after San Diego FC put them in a position where they had to wake up, and they did. They came out of hibernation. But San Diego FC did really well at the beginning, out of the gate, and then the red cards. And then the, you know, Turco Mohamed doing what he does with Toluca.
0: Oh, yeah.
1: And setback, and then another setback. And then those moments where, you know, you lose a match in the final couple of minutes because of one little miscue, one little mishap. Details that could be fixed in Singing Hills there where they train in El Cajon in San Diego. So it's kind of like it's been an uphill battle, but the best description is exactly that, roller coaster. Up and down, but now here we are. I think we hit the recta final. We hit that second half, and it's going to be red hot. The games are going to be compressed. No time to wallow in the mire, as the great Jim Morrison used to say. Now it's just think about the next match. Think about what's in front of you. And tonight, what's in front of San Diego FC is one of the most formidable sides in MLS history. And LAFC, say what you want, whatever's going on, LAFC is a top club, and San Diego FC understand the assignment. They're going to come into BMO all business.
0: And let's talk about LAFC. When San Diego look at this LAFC team loaded with some stars here, what do you think their focus is defensively? Is it Sun Hung Min? Is it Denis Bawanga? Is it the midfield? Or is it something else? What are they focusing on?
1: I think it's the collective. To be able to hold down the talents that you just mentioned with Denis and obviously Sonny, man, you can only hope to contain those kind of guys, right? So to do that, you have to be well-organized, well-structured, and the communication has to be key. So I think the key for San Diego FC is to play their game but not be concerned about the individual talents. They're going to do what they are going to do, but if you hold it down and you stay organized, you stay compact, you build from the back, keep that block nice and tight on the lower end, and then push it upfield, find the pocket, get it to Anders, they're going to have to deal with you as well. So this is it's been a heavyweight title fight, and I think for San Diego FC, their focus is on minimizing the mistakes, playing their game, and not worry about an individual. Respect the individuals, of course they do. But if San Diego FC plays the way that they play as a collective, they feel they should come out with points every night.
0: I feel like we're at the very beginning stages still of what could be a legitimate SoCal rivalry between San Diego and LAFC. So what do you think would make this rivalry really, really take off? What needs to happen between these two teams?
1: I believe that if San Diego FC comes in again tonight into, BMO and get another win, I think that's just going to add more fuel to that fire, because what is it that they come in, they don't feel the 32-52? Nah, no, we don't. No, they do. Everybody does, right, in this building. So I think for the rivalry itself, it's us just enjoy, let it play out, because it's naturally taking on a life of its own,
0: yeah,
1: without being forced onto the audience, without being forced onto the fan bases and the supporter groups. And I got to tell you, man, this might be one of the best rumbles between supporter groups, because San Diego FC Frontera SD guys have really come into their own from the beginning. And I am pretty sure they looked north of the five into BMO and saw what 32-52 were doing, saw how special they were from the onset, and they tried to replicate that same vibe. Because remember, now, you know, I know, for those of us that are from the region, we know San Diego has always been a football city, right? From the San Diego soccer days.
0: Oh, yeah.
1: You name it, all the way through. And from the club levels, the amateur club level, San Diego is a football town, with San Diego and Tijuana. So when you have all of this and you add in the element that now San Diego FC is part of MLS, and then the fans had a chance to prove itself, they are going to be there. They're going to be felt. You're going to hear them at BMO as well tonight, be loud and feel that pride of representing San Diego FC. But it's a credit, a compliment to 32-52. I mean, that's what they say, right? Like imitation is a form of flattery. I don't know if they're imitating them per se, but they definitely wanted to channel that awesome energy that the 32-52 have brought to MLS.
0: Yeah, the San Diego has done a great job of building that culture there. Everybody's supporting the Croman Azul out there in San Diego. Now, let's talk a little bit about Chucky Lozano. I mean, he obviously was a huge name for San Diego FC in the inaugural season. What's your reaction to Chucky landing with the Galaxy now?
1: Well, it's a good move for the Galaxy, because there are very few players that you can extract from another club that the deal is right there to be had and be made, and that can impact your fan base and ticket sales right away. Chucky has it, man. Chucky's got some of that mojo that you know, the fans want to go watch him play. What happened and everything that happened in San Diego, both sides have been very respectful,
0: mm-hmm.
1: Mike Ibarra's as well as Chucky.
0: Yep.
1: Lozano, and not bringing up, not airing out the dirty laundry. It's just understood there was a disagreement in philosophies as to how Chucky fit into what Mikey wanted to do and how Chucky felt he fit into what San Diego FC's plans were in comparison to what he wanted for himself and his career. And Irving is great, man. I love Irving Lozano, and we wish him the best. I think he's going to be successful, and especially Irving, now that he's got something else to prove, he's going to have that chip on his shoulder, and Galaxy's going to benefit. We're all going to benefit in the rivalries, right?
0: Yeah.
1: LA Galaxy, LAFC, oh, yeah. And now San Diego FC. It's gonna make it a better novela, papa.
0: A little extra storyline, yeah.
1: Siempre. And Irving is going to do great, man. I wish him the best, and I hope he does great for LA Galaxy. And I hope that for our side, San Diego FC, finally they're able to kind of, all right, you know, just kind of turn that page and focus on what's next and focus on the building. So in the end, this is a move that works out for both sides, and especially Irving Lozano, he gets back on track. And again, the LA Galaxy fan base needed something to, you know, and then they brought in Sergi right after that.
0: Oh, yeah.
1: So LA Galaxy is going to be right in the thick of things.
0: They are.
1: Two very, very well thought through moves and a calculated gamble on Irving Lozano, and I think it's going to pay off for them.
0: Radio voice of San Diego FC right here, Adrian Garcia Marquez on Countdown to Kickoff, presented by BMO. Now let's talk a little bit about Leagues Cup, because Leagues Cup Phase 1 just wrapped up. You got a unique perspective on this because you work both MLS matches, Liga MX matches. What's your overall opinion on Leagues Cup? Do you think it's becoming an important tournament for both leagues?
1: I think right now we got to give it the importance because, I mean, it's on the schedule. You have to play out these games. You have to perform at your best, and there's plenty at stake. But I think, and Mario, I think a lot of us feel this way. It's still a work in progress. It's still just year two, right? So it's going to pick up if they're going to continue with it through the following years. And I just feel like it's maybe something that as we go, we are seeing what works, what doesn't work. Last year, Liga MX teams all had to come to the United States. This year, now you're seeing teams from MLS having to go visit, you know, Azteca in the case of San Diego FC, and facing America in a tough environment and getting dropped 3-1. Then you come back home, you face Cholos, you know, border rivalry there already, and you take Cholos down 1-0. So it's good for the fans. Look, if I'm only going to speak for San Diego, we had a packed house on Sunday. It was packed.
0: Oh, yeah, it looked crazy.
1: Absolutely,
0: yeah,
1: awesome. Yeah. So on that end, success. So the more you can replicate those kinds of rivalries and have successful box offices, then Leagues Cup is a success. But I still feel like things can probably be tweaked as we go to make it even better and kind of raise the motivation level for the players as well.
0: My freaking guy right there, Adrian Garcia Marquez. Really appreciate you jumping on Countdown to Kickoff presented by BMO. We got to do this again real soon, my man.
1: Siempre, hermano. And you know, I always have a special place in my heart for the LAFC familia. As I started off with you guys back in the day as well in the pregame with you and Dave, and it's always been a great time, and I appreciate it, buddy.
0: There you go right there. A real pro on the microphone, calling baseball, basketball, Chargers, San Diego FC, Liga MX, whatever it is. You know, I'm always enjoying listening to Adrian call games and do his thing on the mic. All right, that's a wrap for this edition of Countdown to Kickoff presented by BMO, official bank of LAFC. We got to get up out of here. Make sure to keep it right here. LAFC versus San Diego FC coming up next. My main man, Dave Denholm, on the call. Make sure you have a safe, blessed weekend out there. Remember, stay strong, stay courageous, and dale, dale, black and gold. Yup, yup.
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14: Black and gold return to MLS action tonight as they host Southern California rival San Diego FC right here at BMO Stadium. 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Another beautiful night in downtown Los Angeles as LAFC get ready to take on San Diego FC. Tonight's match presented by Kaiser Permanente, the official partner of LAFC. Black and gold coming off a 1-1 draw in regulation against Querétaro. They ended up winning the shootout on penalties to finish the League's Cup Phase 1 on 7 points. It wasn't quite enough. They were finished fifth, and only the top four teams in the MLS table advanced to the knockout stages. LAFC currently tied for first place in Major League Soccer's Western Conference with 34 points, 10 wins, 5 losses, and 4 draws from league play so far for the Black and Gold. That puts them on 34 points at home, a stellar 7-2-1 record in Major League Soccer's Western Conference and in league play overall this season. Entering tonight's match, LAFC 0-2-1 record all time against San Diego. It's the early days of this rivalry, but San Diego won both matches in the inaugural season last year before the Black and Gold went down to San Diego in May and got a 2-2 draw. It's one of the craziest games you've ever seen. Denis Bouanga with a late goal to make it 2-1. Then Ryan Hollingshead in the 14th minute of stoppage time, 104th minute of the game, scored the tying goal. And to this day, San Diego feels aggrieved by that match. They feel like they should have got the victory in that one, but the Black and Gold just did not quit and not only earned a point, but really they cost San Diego, more importantly, in that night. They cost them the full 3 points. Denis Bouanga, LAFC's top scorer this season, 18 goals in 28 games at all competitions. He's right back in the starting lineup tonight. And Denis has been incredible, not only in the League's Cup, not only in the Champions Cup, but in the league as well. 10 goals in 18 matches in league's play. Now, if Denis Bouanga can get to 20, it'll be the first player to do it 4 straight years in MLS competition. Denis, the only player who's done it 3 times. He's looking to extend his record to a 4th this season. The defense has also been good for LAFC. They've allowed only 19 goals in 19 matches overall. In fact, Hugo Lloris has been stellar. 16 games, 10 shutouts so far for Lloris. San Diego FC comes in with a record of 5-7-6. So they're on 21 points, just 1-4-3 on the road this season. Remember, they had a great year last year, their first ever in existence. This year has been a little bit rougher for Mikey Veras' side, but they are seemingly coming out of it. They did win 2 out of their 3 matches in the current League's Cup, including a 3-2 win over Puebla in their most recent match. Time now for the availability report. It's brought to you by Kaiser Permanente. For LAFC, no Thomas Asol. He is out with an arm injury. Igor Jesus and David Martinez, along with Sergi Palencia, all out as well. David with a leg injury. Hoping it's going to be very quick with that. We'll see how that goes. And hopefully it's not a long-term injury. Aaron Long was listed as questionable. He is on the subs bench tonight. He's not in the starting 11 for manager Mark Dos Santos, but he is available on the substitutes bench. And for San Diego FC, relatively healthy, Marcus Ahlstrup is out with a lower body injury. But they've got a lot of players available and ready to go. One of them is Elias Achouri, who is their most recent signing, the 27-year-old Tunisian international who played in the World Cup over the summer for Tunisia, was just signed as a designated player in late July. Achouri has yet to make an appearance, but he is on the subs bench tonight for Mikey Veras. We'll see if he gets his first appearance in Major League Soccer since coming over again as a designated player from FC Copenhagen. So that's to look forward to if you're a San Diego fan. The San Diego FC faithful are right across from me on the other side of the stadium, and they have been there kind of baking in the sun the last couple of hours, to be perfectly honest. Let's hope that calms them down a little bit as the 3252 are in full voice and in the shade and ready to go on this gorgeous night in downtown Los Angeles. But as we mentioned, it's been tough go against San Diego. They've been very good, and I must say, since that first match against LAFC, it's a team that really hasn't felt like they've been overawed by the situation. Now, they did have a great year last year. That helps, certainly coming out playing very well in your first season. It has been a rougher go this year, but again, seemingly turning it around a little bit, but they're going to have to get better on the road. Just those 6 points from road matches so far this season, that has been a real concern for the San Diego FC side. Of course, they're led by the great Anders Dreyer, and he's doing it again this season. The 28-year-old Dane, 7 goals and 9 assists. He had a PK goal in their last MLS game before the League's Cup break, scoring a PK goal against Minnesota United in that match. Coming up next, we're going to hear from LAFC head coach Mark Dos Santos. It's Coach's Corner as we get you ready to face San Diego FC right here at BMO Stadium on the home of the Black and Gold, ESPN LA.
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0: Zeeb signed for through the 28-29 season with a club option through 2030. He'll occupy an international roster slot, be added to the roster pending receipt of his international transfer certificate and P1 visa. Zeeb's 23, joins LAFC after spending the last two seasons on loan with Bundesliga side Mainz. He was on loan from Bayern Munich to Mainz. He made 62 appearances across all competitions, including 49 in the Bundesliga. He had 5 goals and 3 assists. Time now for Coach's Corner. Our Mario Reis sat down with Marco Santos, who spoke about the new signing, Z.
1: Mark, let's talk about LAFC's newest signing, Armin Dossier.
2: Yeah.
1: What is it about him that made you and LAFC say, yeah, this is the right guy to bring into the attack?
2: You know, we had some info also with Bayern Munich and the work between us. Armindo is a player that could play across the front line, on the right, on the left, behind the forward, or as kind of a false nine. And with the selling of Nathan, we needed a replacement for that. So, look, he just arrived. There's some work and a process to do with him.
1: Yeah.
2: But look, when he's going to be ready, I'm sure you guys are going to see him on the field.
1: Yeah. I know LAFC has that relationship with Bayern, right? The Red and Gold network, Red and Gold football. How much does that relationship play a part in a signing like this?
2: Yeah, that helps, because if the player has a little bit of doubt of coming here from Europe, he was on loan in some clubs of Germany.
1: Yeah.
2: And Bayern, of course, it's a club that has a relationship with ours, so it makes it easier to do the deal and explain the transfer and everything. Yeah.
1: Was this a situation where Bayern knew that LAFC was a good situation for Armindo, or did you guys have to convince them to say, hey, LAFC?
2: A little bit of both, but of course that the partnership with Bayern Munich again helps.
1: Yeah. We get back to MLS action, going up against San Diego FC. They come into BMO Stadium. Last time they were here, they won. Yeah. That doesn't happen very often.
2: Yeah.
1: What does that mean to you, stuff like that? You guys haven't beat them yet in three
2: number
1: matches.
2: Number one, we never beat them.
1: Yeah.
2: You know, let's put the things on the table.
1: Yeah.
2: You know, I think to be humble about it and be real is important.
1: Yeah.
2: We have 3 games against them, lost 3-2, lost 2-1, tied 2-2. So, you know, we have also have that we want to win against them.
1: Oh, yeah.
2: And we have to push for that. We have to play a game that is very intense. They're a team that presses. They're a team that is intense. I think that where they are in the standings is not real for the quality of the individuals they have.
1: Yeah.
2: So we're going to have to show up.
1: Oh, yeah. And last time you guys played against them was in San Diego. You guys had to come back from a 2-0 deficit.
2: Yeah.
1: What does that say about the fight in your team?
2: It says a lot, but it also shows a lot of how we went through the second half. Mm-hmm. The first half against San Diego, we didn't show up.
1: Yeah.
2: I felt we just allowed them to come all over us. And the second half, things changed. And now we push the second half is how we have to look at the home game, how it needs to look like.
1: Yeah. Now everybody knows about, of course, Anders Dreyer. He's the difference maker for that team. But also Marcus Invartsen.
2: Yeah.
1: He's scoring a lot of goals as well. What makes
2: him
1: dangerous?
2: He's a very good, very physical, good in the air, a box player, attacks the box well, aggressive. Our center backs have to be good on him. And then Dreyer is more the ability, as always, to attack the space.
1: Yeah.
2: A dangerous player in that. So, like I said, they have a lot of good individual qualities. They're growing as a team. I think we're in a good moment, and they're also a good moment, so it should be a good game.
1: Thanks for the time, Mark.
2: Thank
1: as always,
2: so
1: let's
2: much,
1: get back to the MLS race.
2: Let's go.
1: Appreciate it.
2: Thank you.
1: Let's go.
0: Coach's Corner with the great Mark Dos Santos there. We appreciate his time and getting us ready for this match. Keys to the match presented by Lexus, official luxury automotive partner of LAFC. LAFC's stingy defense has earned 8 clean sheets in 10 MLS home matches this year. That is tremendous. They'll have to keep doing that tonight. And again, if you want to do that, you're going to have to stop Marcus Ingvartsen. You heard Mario and Mark talking about him. 11 goals and 4 assists. He had the 2 goals against LAFC back in May. Denis Bouanga leads the club in goals with 4 more goals. He'll be at passing Carlos Vela for the most in the MLS regular season for LAFC. He's got 75. Vela leads the way with 78. Boy, I wouldn't mind if Denis Bouanga broke that record tonight. That would be something, huh? Let's hope that happens here tonight. Those are your keys to

0: The match, as always, presented by Lexus. Coming up, we're going to hear from San Diego FC head coach Mikey Varas as we get you closer to kickoff. LAFC, San Diego FC, right here on the home of the black and gold, ESPN LA.
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0: Welcome back. It's the LAFC pregame show on ESPN LA, presented by Planet Fitness. Black and gold looking for a ninth straight game at all comps without a loss. That dates back to the 1-0 win over Seattle going into the World Cup break on May 24th. In those 8 games, LAFC have outscored their opponents 15-4. BMO is proud to be the official bank of LAFC. We're committed to growing the game of soccer and to grow the good in the communities across California. LAFC entered tonight's match

0: A record of 16 wins, 6 losses, and 8 draws in all competitions this season, including those 34 points on 10 wins and 4 draws from 19 matches in MLS play. That's good for 4th overall in the MLS Supporter Shield race behind Nashville, who's 1st, Miami, and Vancouver. Black and Gold currently tied atop Vancouver on points with 34. Vancouver does have a couple of games in hand. San Diego FC come in 13th in the West on 21 points, but they are just 3 out of that final playoff play-in spot there, the 9 spot in the Western Conference. Speaking of San Diego FC, their manager, Mikey Varas, spoke with the media earlier in the week, and he talked about learning a lot in the League's Cup, but they have to flip back to MLS very quickly.
1: We have to take the positives and the learning lessons from League's Cup and how we can build momentum going into these games, because I think they're very useful. The tournament was very useful in terms of building some confidence and also showing some small areas that we can improve in. At the same time, we got to change the chip real quick, because now it's about league games every 3 days. 3 really strong opponents, the most important one, the one in front of us, which is LAFC away.
0: Varas, when asked about this matchup, says, yeah, LAFC is certainly dangerous, but he feels his team can hurt the black and gold.
1: Yeah, first, it's a roster loaded with talent, very disciplined to play an organized defending game. Everybody committed to the cause. They don't give up a lot of chances. They don't give up a lot of goals. And then, of course, very explosive in transitions with playing into the depth, playing 1v1, playing in open spaces, creating shots, making big plays, also in combination. And then, of course, in possession, they have good players all over the field. And when they find the right rhythm of play and start getting in behind, they can be quite dangerous. So for us, it's about making sure we take care of those nuances in transition and defending the depth. And then just making sure we're the best version of ourselves. And if we do that, we also believe that we can control large portions of the game and that we can create chances to hurt them as well.
0: One situation for San Diego FC that's kind of been cleared up, if you will, is the Chucky Lozano situation. Chucky has been loaned to LA Galaxy, so he is now not a part of San Diego FC, at least for the time being. He is on loan with the Galaxy. They have the option to make that permanent in the future. Here's Varas on that situation with Chucky and him signing with the team down south.
1: Yeah, I think it's important to note that from the moment that leadership from all the way to the top, from ownership and all of the club leadership, me included, decided that he would no longer be in our plans, it was quite simple that our focus was on the players that we had available, and there's been no distraction. Ultimately, we're happy that he has an opportunity to continue playing football. That's always been our goal, to help him keep his career going, because it was never anything against him personally. It's just a matter of not being the right fit for each other.
0: San Diego FC manager Mikey Varas. Now, for the record, Chucky Lozano has checked in for the Galaxy in the second half, later in the second half. They're in the 79th minute at last check in Houston, with the Dynamo leading a 10-man LA Galaxy side 1-0. Again, Lozano has checked in about 15 minutes ago. Amir Garces has a red card for the Galaxy. Got that before Lozano checked in. So Houston leading 1-0 on a Guillerme penalty in the first half. Big crowd by all accounts in Houston. Certainly Lozano had something to do with that, you would imagine. He is a major draw, no doubt about it. We'll see how that goes with LA Galaxy. We have got a great one here tonight. LAFC hosting San Diego FC, and it's always the case with a second-year team. You kind of compare and contrast the first season versus the second, good or bad. Now, San Diego were incredible last season. They had a great year, but it seemed like a lot of things went their way, to be perfectly honest. Now, they deserved it. They had a lot of good performances, but they got a lot of breaks. This year, it seems like the performances are not as bad as the record would indicate. They're under 500, but it seems like they're not getting the breaks at all this year. And that's kind of been the difference, which actually makes them a pretty dangerous side. All due respects. 5 wins, 7 losses, and 6 draws, but this is a team that can be dangerous. We will find out. LAFC looking for a 9th straight without a loss. Coming up next, starting lineups and kickoff. LAFC, San Diego FC from BMO Stadium right here on the home of the black and gold, ESPN LA.
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8: Can LAFC make it 9 games in a row in all competitions without a loss? Tonight at BMO Stadium, they'll try that against San Diego FC in a clash of Western Conference opponents. Hello, everyone. Dave Denholm with you here on ESPN LA, live from BMO Stadium on a beautiful night in downtown Los Angeles. LAFC getting ready to host San Diego FC, a team they've played 3 times without a win. San Diego FC swept the season series last year in their first ever campaign. The expansion franchise had a very good year and beat LAFC twice, both home and away. Earlier this season, down at Snapdragon in May, the Black and Gold had to battle back. They were trailing behind 2 Marcus Ingvartsen goals, 2-0, late in that match. Denis Bouanga got one. And then Ryan Hollingshead, in what was literally almost like a 2-2 win for LAFC, getting a goal in the 90th plus 14, 104th minute. The latest goal in regulation scored by an LAFC player, and Hollingshead got the draw.

0: with the 2-2 final in that one. So the two teams back at it for the second of two regular season meetings. LAFC come in, well, they are hot. 10-5-4 overall, 34 points. They're tied atop the Western Conference. They do have a couple of games they've played more than Vancouver, to be fair, but the black and gold have been tremendous, especially defensively. They have a plus 16 goal difference this season. They've only allowed 19 goals in 19 MLS regular season games. San Diego FC come in 5 wins, 7 losses, and 6 draws. They're on 21 points outside of the playoffs right now, looking on. And on the road, they've struggled under Mikey Varis this season. Just 1 win from 8, and only 6 points gathered from those 8 matches on the road. So they are a better home team, to be sure, but they have struggled away from Snapdragon Stadium this season. Both teams are coming off League's Cup. San Diego FC did not qualify despite 2 wins. They beat Puebla in their most recent match. 3-2 was the final of that one. LAFC had that 1-1 draw with Querétaro right here midweek. Won the shootout, but they came up a point shy. They would have needed the full-time victory, and they would have been through. They finished 5th in the MLS table out of 18 teams, and only 4, as you know, advanced to the knockout stage. Very tough to advance, and LAFC fell just a bit short. They had it in their own hands, and to Querétaro's credit, they battled, and the black and gold managed the 1-1 draw, but could not get the regulation time win that was needed to advance to the knockout stages. In any event, you got to go right back to it. Major League Soccer schedule really, really heating up now. Black and gold are busy. They'll have a midweek game coming up, as will San Diego FC. We'll get into those games coming up a little bit later. And in fact, both will be on the road midweek. So we'll see. In the lineups, we're not talking about a whole lot of rotation for either side. These are two very strong lineups, despite coming off those tough games in Leeds Cup. Both teams know how important this match is. It's a true six-pointer with Southern California rivals going at it here tonight. I know my producer, Mario Rees, has been talking about this rivalry getting more and more juiced up, and I believe he is correct. Even before the match, hours before the match, the San Diego FC fans chanting in the stadium, the 32-52, certainly drowning them out, because the 32-52 are who they are. But there is a wide contingent of San Diego FC fans that are very vocal who've come down to the stadium tonight. Now, certainly nothing like Chivas in the League's Cup or anything. It's all controlled in MLS play, so they have their couple of sections over there right across from us as we watch it on the west side of the stadium, the San Diego FC fans sitting on the east side. But it is going to be a crazy night here. Stick around. We'll have the starting lineups and opening kickoff coming up next on the home of the black and gold, ESPN LA.
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2: That's where you had turned me on to the phrase of Migayo. 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
6: Yeah. Migayo.
5: You had Migayo? 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
3: Migayo was like a rooster, right? 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
5: 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Migayo.
2: We're standing there eating, watching the LAFC game, yeah. And Beto goes, Migayo. And I'm like, what?
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4: 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That's what it means. Ah, my guy. Okay.
2: Migayo. Well,
4: there you go.
3: Well, if the slang is like my guy.
4: Yeah.
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1: Back at BMO Stadium, moments away from kickoff, LAFC and San Diego FC shaking hands after the national anthem played here at BMO Stadium. No, the TIFO is coming out. The 32-52 outdoing themselves yet again. Go check Mario Reyes' social for that. I'm sure he'll be putting that up soon as he's getting a good shot of it right now from our booth here at BMO Stadium. Beautiful. Absolutely gorgeous work there from the 32-52. Starting lineups brought to you by BMO, the official bank of Los Angeles Football Club. First, for San Diego FC and manager Mikey Veras, the Chrome and Azul. Goalkeeper C.J. Dos Santos gets his sixth start, 1.40 goals against average, 19 saves for Dos Santos. He's got one shutout. Luca Bombino from the LAFC Academy. Bombino making his 15th appearance, 12th start for San Diego FC this season. He had a goal against Club America in a recent League's Cup match. Ian Murphy and Manu Dua are the center backs. Murphy came over from Colorado, had two League's Cup appearances and made one MLS appearance with San Diego since joining. Oscar Verhoeven is the right back. Anibal Godoy is in the center of midfield. Godoy, of course, a Panamanian international, two assists on the campaign this year. This is his 255th all-time appearance in MLS. 80th appearance in MLS for Gabriel Pirani. The 24-year-old Brazilian makes his ninth appearance for San Diego. He came over from DC United. And Alejandro Alvarado, the Los Angelino, will make the start. He's 23 years old, gets his third start. He had assist against Club Tijuana in the recent League's Cup. Up front, it's Lewis Morgan, Marcus Ingvartsen, and Anders Dreyer. Dreyer is just the talisman. He'll go wherever he wants and pull the string. 7 goals and 9 assists this season for Dreyer in 18 appearances. Ingvartsen has been very good. The 30-year-old Dane, 11 goals and 4 assists. He had 2 goals against LAFC in that 2-2 draw back in May. Black and gold starting 11 looks like this. The captain is Hugo Lloris. Yevhen Cherbenko is the left back. Kosei Tafari in there, and as is Ryan Porteous in the center of defense. Ryan Hollingshead will be at the right back spot. Mark Delgado, Timothy Tillman, and Eddie Segura in the midfield. And Mathieu Soignier will start on the subs bench tonight, getting a little bit of rest. And Denis Bouanga, Son Heung-min, and Tyler Boyd gets the start alongside them. Boyd, the 31-year-old, makes his 5th start, 17th appearance in league play. He's got 1 goal and 2 assists in MLS this season. And David Martinez unavailable with a leg injury. So Boyd is in the starting 11 tonight for this one. We know Jacob Schaffelberg, he's available as well. He saw plenty of time in the League's Cup. Schaffelberg has 3 assists on the year. He'll start on the bench tonight for manager Mark Dos Santos. Also available on the bench, DiCarlo Guerra has not yet played in MLS for LAFC. Of course, seen plenty of time at LAFC too, but he is also available on the substitutes bench tonight, as is Aaron Long, by the way, who was listed as questionable coming into this one. Ismail Elfath, the seasoned referee, is in the middle of the park tonight. Fourth official is Brandon Stevens, and VAR being handled by Michael Radchuk. LAFC will be on the ball in the black and gold. San Diego in their white kits with the blue shorts and white socks. LAFC will have the ball going left to right away from the 32-52 as I watch it tonight. Elfeth checks with the sidelines. We're just about underway. Checks his watch. Whistle to mouth. Blows the whistle and we're underway at BMO Stadium. His son plays it all the way back to Hugo Lloris, who settles on the left foot and launches it down the right wing, looking for Hollingshead, who keeps the ball in play with a header. But it's going to be settled there by Godoy briefly. One back to Bombino, and he'll play it back now to Ian Murphy, the left center back. All the way back to the keeper, Dos Santos, along the end line. Son and LAFC pressing high here. Murphy, short little ball to Godoy. In the middle of the 18, Tillman pressing all the way back to the keeper. Dos Santos nearly got it picked off his leg there by Tillman in the opening seconds. And settled down up front by Ingvartsen. They play it to the back line. Dua, short little ball to Godoy, 30 yards from his own goal. We're 37 seconds into this match. Flipping it forward was Verhoeven into a channel there, knocking it down in the midfield. Pirani trying to win it away. Double teamed was Godoy, but he gets it off his foot with a strong push all the way out to Bombino near midfield, the left back. Pulls it back up to Anders Dreyer again. He'll go anywhere and everywhere for this team. Leaves it from Pirani. Gabriel Pirani to Godoy. Short little ball in the middle. Gets it right back from Ian Murphy. And then Pirani gives it away to Eddie Segura, trying to get around two defenders, but he's stripped of the ball. The counter press there works wonders, and it was actually a handball at San Diego. Tonight's match presented by Kaiser Permanente, the official partner of LAFC. Dave Denholm with you at BMO Stadium. No score. We're less than 90 seconds into this one as Ryan Porteous puts it down for the free kick about 12. 12 yards before midfield on the right channel. The right center back, Porges, 27-year-old from Scotland. He's going to make way now for Timothy Tillman to take this free kick. Still hasn't kicked it in play, and he does now to a retreating Porges. Pressure there from Ingvartsen. They play it all the way back to the keeper. Lloris on their left foot goes up towards midfield. Sun takes it down, but they're going to say it was offside, coming back from an offside position. So it will be a free kick for San Diego right around midfield, taken quickly by Dua to Godoy in the center circle, right around the center spot. Now dribbling into the offensive zone. Godoy still on the ball. LAFC don't mind him having possession. Alejandro Alvarado all the way back to Dua. Gets pushed down for his troubles, but Dua has possession of Godoy, and out wide. Verhoeven back to Dua just before midfield. Godoy with some short passing here. Alvarado on that right wing just before the center circle to Godoy. And now across the center circle, waiting for it here is Bombino, and he's tucked off this left line. Now he dribbles towards the left side. Pressured there by Tyler Boyd, gets pushed for his troubles, but he gets it off his foot to Murphy, who goes all the way back to the keeper, CJ Dos Santos. 2.5 minutes gone to the first half, no score. LAFC and San Diego FC. Black and gold looking for their first ever win against their rivals from down south. Godoy plays it all the way back to Dos Santos, who just one times it out of the 18 to an open Dua. LAFC are pressing about 35 yards from CJ Dos Santos' goal. Dua on the ground with a good ball towards Dreyer. He gets kicked. No call. LAFC steal it. Up the middle, Delgado looking for Boyd. He's double-teamed to take it off the ball quickly there. Perani tries to send it long down the left wing to Lewis Morgan, but it's not going to play. It'll be a throw-in in front of the LAFC bench for San Diego and Luca Bombino. Nearly 3.5 minutes gone at BMO Stadium. Bombino, as we mentioned, came up through the LAFC Academy. Had a very good season last year. He's still just 20 years old. San Diego FC made that move permanent for Bombino. Throws it at midfield to Pirani. Taken off the ball there by Timothy Tillman, but his right foot knocks it into the path of Marco Santos in the bench here. Throw in quickly for Bombino. Gets it right back from Godoy and has to play it backwards to Ian Murphy. Pressure from Sun. Short ball, Godoy. He tries to one-time it to Dua. He was there, but the ball goes long from Dua. Ingvartsen trying to chase it down. Tafari won the angle. Plays it back to Lloris, who just one-times it to Porges and out wide. Now to Hollingshead on the right wing. Ryan still in the corner, dribbling through two defenders toward the middle of the field, and plays it backwards to Tafari, all the way back to Lloris, just 4 yards off his line, and he blasted towards midfield. Easy header for Murphy, but the second ball needs to be won, and it was by Delgado, right to Sun. Sun dribbling down the middle of the field, 40 yards from goal. Sun still on the ball. Dua trying to take it away. He can't. Sun into the area. Sun on the left foot shot. Side netting. He missed it just wide. Referee says goal kick. Sun thought CJ Dos Santos got a piece of that. He's arguing with Ismael Alfath. I'll have to get a replay of that, but the ball went wide to the near post. Dos Santos wants to play it quickly to Ian Murphy. He goes down the line to Bombino. Gives the ball away to Boyd momentarily, but Boyd, his header was won back by Bombino. Yeah, I'm not sure if that was just in the side. It was such a quick play. You can't really tell from the replay. Fifth minute. Ball put back into play by Godoy. Squares it off in the middle of the field. Dua, high pressure from LAFC. Denis pressing it all the way back to the keeper, Dos Santos. Into the corner with a square ball to Murphy. He goes down the line with a 35-yard ball that Morgan knocks down for Pirani. But Tyler Boyd comes back to strip it away. Then he's grabbed, and somehow the referee doesn't see the shirt pull. It's going to be a throw-in. Yeah, Boyd's asking both the referee and the assistant, where's the shirt tug? Thrown into Segura near midfield. Sixth minute. No score. Played back to Tafari. Cozy squares it off now to Ryan Porges, 20 yards before midfield. A little short ball to Tillman. Trying to work around two defenders, and Godoy just strips it away. Morgan with a good pass to Ingvartsen, and Porges takes him off the ball brilliantly. And a great outlet pass to Bowonga near midfield. Denis double-teamed there, and now taken off the ball by Verhoeven, and Denis pushes it down from behind. Free kick, San Diego FC. Late in the sixth minute. Taken quickly and short there. Now Godoy has it, middle of the field. Out wide of the near side of Lewis Morgan, former New York Red Bull, among others. Good little ball there, but Godoy then ends up trying to hit it in the pocket. Into the channel, it's too far, and Porges will clean it up back to Tafari. 35 yards from their own goal. Porges, short little ball to Tillman in the channel. He gets pushed off the ball. The referee says, play on. Godoy wins that one away as Lewis Morgan just mugged Timothy Tillman. No call. Godoy to Alvarado. Back to Godoy. They're on the left side here. Down the wing with a 20-yard ball to Bombino. Settles on the left foot. Early cross towards Ingvartsen. It deflects right back to him. Tillman strips it away from him deep into the corner that Hollingshead has to retreat to get to Porches. Nice little short ball there to Segura, playing defensive midfielder tonight. He gets it off to Delgado. He's just double-teamed and mugged. And now the referee pulls the ball back on a foul. LAFC wanted the play on as Ismail Elfath again misreads the situation. Rough start for the referee tonight, seventh minute, but LAFC will have the free kick. Again, about 20 yards before midfield. Porges more in the center of the park here. Tries to launch it long. Now the referee is saying, let's wait. There's a little bit of delay for something. I'm not exactly sure what. The referee wants the ball pulled back. I think he wants it to go back even farther. So Porges will actually have to put it about 35 yards from his own goal line. Now he'll play it back to Hugo Lloris, who's outside of the 18 in the penalty circle, just outside of the 18, top of the area. Puts it on the left foot and launches it down that left wing, looking for Denis Bawonga, trying to go up for a header. Denis with a little knockdown header nicely there, trying to get the ball back in the middle from Sun. It's just behind him. Actually, it was final pass there, nearly connected with Yevhen Cheburko. Bobino gives the ball away here to Tillman on this left wing. Tillman dribbling into the middle of the field. Has Delgado. 35 from goal. Delgado on the left foot. Tries the shot. He scuffs it a bit. Dos Santos makes a dive to the near post, but it was not well hit by Delgado, and he knew it right away. He didn't get a lot of it from about 25 yards out. Easy save for Dos Santos. Dua down the wing with a 10-yard ball. Verhoeven squares it off. Driving forward, Alvarado leaves it there for Godoy. He's got plenty of room to switch into the far side. It does on this near wing, rather. Bombino at midfield, right in front of the San Diego bench. He'll play it back to Murphy, who leaves it there for Godoy. Now LAFC setting up at midfield. Godoy tries to switch all the way across the midfield stripe. It's going to find Verhoeven on that far side. And he'll play it back to Dua, the right center back, Manu Dua. Anders Dreyer really hasn't had much of the ball yet. Godoy back to Dua on the one touch. LAFC are using Eddie Segura well against Dreyer right now. Up to Alvarado. He tries to find Ingvartsen, and it's taken away. Bawonga near midfield on the deflection. Denis trying to play it back to Porges. He gives the ball away badly. In the middle, here comes Pirani. Good ball there to Morgan, trying to cut it back. Here comes Pirani's run on this left wing into the corner. Gabriel Pirani, 15 off the end line, puts it on the right foot. Cross blocked immediately by Ryan Hollingshead, and kicks all the way out to Annabelle Godoy. He's 35 from goal. Short little ball there to Pirani. Back into the middle. Alvarado to Godoy on this left wing. We're in the 10th minute. No score from BMO Stadium. Alvarado back to Godoy. They're kicking it back and forth about 35 yards from goal. Now Dreyer comes in. Nowhere to go there. It's Godoy still in this left wing. LAFC are not committing here. Anibal Godoy trying to sneak it forward to Pirani. That time, Tyler Boyd stepped up to steal it away. Tillman gets mugged from behind in the recovery. And a foul is finally called by Ismail Elfath. It'll be a free kick, LAFC. Good job defensively there by the black and gold. Really didn't fall for any of San Diego FC's shenanigans. Free kick for Porges again. Porges still studying what he wants to do with this. Long ball towards Denis. It's headed away towards midfield. Godoy is there to knock it down. Alvarado obliges even further out wide, and there's a player down, Manu Dua, with a head injury potentially, so they have to stop play behind the play. He went up with Denis Bawonga on the header. Manu Dua's got all the tools at center back there. He's up. He looks like he's going to be all right. They dropped the ball for Bombino. We're back to live play. Thankfully, Dua was not injured. Short ball to Godoy. Back to Bombino. Oh, Pirani dribbling down that left wing right around Tyler Boyd. Good ball into the run of Ingvartsen, but oh, well read by Kosi Tafari. Tafari knocks it out of play. It will be a throw in San Diego deep in the LAFC defensive zone, but what a play by Tafari to read that run by Ingvartsen. Throw in for Bombino, about 25 off the end line. Throws it into on the ground to Annabelle Godoy. Triangles passing here in short order for San Diego. Alvarado right back to Godoy on this left wing. Pirani's there with him. Alvarado now into the middle. Dreyer tries a one-timer to Pirani. It's a little behind him, and he stabs at it. It's right to Denis Bawonga. Just drills it down the field, looking for the run of Sun. Ian Murphy comes back to head it away. Sun gets a piece of it, but Godoy got enough of it, and it's knocked

Back to Monodua, and San Diego ball again. 12th minute. San Diego's had almost 70% of the possession. Far side, Anders Dreyer in midfield. Long ball on a diagonal, looking for the run there of Lewis Morgan to the backside. Porches wins the header, knocked out by Delgado to Chiburco. He flips it forward with the outside of the foot to Denis Bawanga near midfield. Back heel to himself there. He's double teamed, and now they call a foul on Chiburco. Denis Bawanga just gets no calls, even at home. 12th minute. Still nil-nil. Now there's a player down that Chiburco got a piece of. I think it's Alvarado. Alejandro Alvarado, the 23-year-old, 10th appearance in MLS play this year. As I mentioned, a third start. He's from Los Angeles. He's the one who got fouled by Chiburco. Got the left foot stepped on by Evan Chiburco. Duo with a quick little short free kick to Godoy. He's taken off the ball immediately by Tillman. It's 3v3. Tillman trying to cut it back to Denis Bawanga, and Duo got in the way. All the way out to Alvarado with a quick restart here now for San Diego. Into the offensive zone to Verhoeven, the right back. He's about 45 yards from goal. Leaves it for Anibal Godoy. They'll try that little diagonal thing with Anders Dreyer on the right side. Dreyer now dribbling across the field. Squares it to Murphy, the left center back. Out wide to the left back, Bombino, 35 from goal. Luca Bombino on possession. Murphy into the middle. Godoy gets it back from Dreyer. Pirani into the middle. Alvarado, they steer it back to Dua, now wide to Verhoeven. He settles and tries the long switch across the field. Hollickson at the edge of the 18, heads it away brilliantly to Tyler Boyd. Boyd down the wing, not at Tillman. Triple team, tries to back heel into Boyd, but the only one there was a retreating Lewis Morgan. He'll play it all the way back to his keeper safely. 14th minute, we're nearly a quarter of an hour through, 0-0. Played quickly up to Godoy, near midfield for San Diego. That's where LAFC will start defending. Out wide on this near side, Pirani. Back to Bombino, who's just in his own defensive half. He turns and plays it all the way back on the diagonal to Murphy, who squares it now to Manudua. Dua dribbling forward slowly near the center circle. Pressure from Sun. Gets it off his foot to Murphy. Former Colorado Rapid. Plays back now to CJ Dos Santos. Short little ball to Manudua, just outside of the 18. LAFC nowhere to be found there. They're going to let him dribble forward, and now they attack him. And Dua tries the ball in the middle. Eddie Segura cuts it off nicely. Knocks it forward. Sun can't quite get there before Bombino does on the angle. Plays into the corner. Oh, they call a foul on Sun. That is ridiculous. Utterly ridiculous. 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Ball played on the right wing on the restart. They get it back to Dua, who's just before midfield. It's a slow buildup at all times for San Diego, at least so far. Walking it up is Anibal Godoy. Godoy looking to the right and play it back to Dua in support. Alvarado flashes, but Dua just before midfield. Now hits Alvarado and leaves it out wide. Dreyer tries to hit the run of Alvarado back. LAFC cut that off to Delgado. Segura wins it back to Delgado and all the way back to Chiburco. He'll square it off to Porges. Morgan tries to close him down, the two Scotsmen. Played off to Hollingshead and now a short ball to Tillman. He'll just drill it back to a wide open Porges. Now LAFC had more control here in the 16th minute. No score. Into the channel to Tillman. Looking forward, doesn't quite have the angle with Morgan closing him down. Uses Porges instead in support. Short little ball to Delgado. Delgado gives the ball away. Here comes Pirani right up the middle. Flipping it out towards Dreyer. It's knocked away by Tafare momentarily. Picked up Alvarado streaking towards the 18. Back heel to Dreyer from 25. Can't get the shot away. Tries to flick it forward looking for the run there of Lewis Morgan, but it was never going to reach him. And it bounces twice and out of play for a goal kick LAFC. 16th minute. So even when the black and gold give the ball away there, they recovered well defensively. Despite the fact San Diego have had over 70% of the possession, they've yet to have a shot. Long ball to Tyler Boyd in this right wing. Bombino gets there nicely to win it away to Pirani. Now stripped away by Tillman, but it deflects just far enough that Bombino can clean it back up to Ian Murphy. Timothy Tillman's been very active so far. Dua in the middle. We're in the 17th minute. Now they'll use the right back, Oscar Verhoeven, already up in the offensive zone. On the ground with a good ball to Dreyer, who gives it right back to the run of Verhoeven into the corner. Can he get there first? No! Yevhen Chiburco cuts it off with a dive. It'll be a throw-in for San Diego. 15 off the end line. They throw it in all the way back to Dua, 20 yards before midfield. Godoy knocks it back to Manudua.
Anibal Godoy in the channel. Leaves it there for Alvarado and out wide to the far side for Hove in the right back. Dreyer lets it run through. Gets it right back from him. Vartson on the give and go. And Tafari stabs it away to the right foot. It's the first corner of the match. And that is always dangerous for Anders Dreyer in San Diego offensively when you're trying to defend this team. It is the first corner for either team. 17th minute, and it will be on that far side in front of the 32-52. It is the left foot of Anders Dreyer. It'll be an in-swinger when he takes it. LAFC setting up defensively. Plenty of players inside the six for LAFC, and just plenty just outside for San Diego. Dreyer, he has 7 assists already this season. Beg your pardon, he has 9 assists. Here it comes towards the back post. It goes by everybody, bouncing twice, and it's going to roll harmlessly out of play. Bombino was never going to be able to chase that down. Throw in LAFC on the near side. That's a wasted opportunity there. Anders Dreyer, miscommunication. He looked a little frustrated when he delivered that one way deep. It's a throw-in for Hollingshead, just 8 yards off the end line here. Throws it in on square, and gets it right back from Segura. Touched away by Lewis Morgan. It'll be a throw-in for the black and gold. Now about 12 yards off the end line. Only one shot on target so far in the first nearly 18 minutes. That was by LAFC. Thrown into Porches. He takes it out of the air and drills it long, but it's right to Manu Dua. Poor first touch to Boyd. He sends it down the line looking for a streaking sun. Can he keep it in play? No! Just out of his reach on this right wing by about a yard and a half. Otherwise, LAFC might have had something going. Bovino throws it in quickly to Godoy. Squares it off to Alvarado. Back to Godoy. Who hits a long square on the ground to a wide open Verhoeven. He's got Dreyer up to his right. Uses him at midfield, but it's a little behind Dreyer. He's got to retreat and go get it and play it back to Dua. That was a break for LAFC. Godoy now in the middle. Dribbling through the center circle. Squares it off to Bombino at midfield. Down the wing. 10-yard ball. Perani gives it right back to Bombino. Luca Bombino will square it, or rather play it on the diagonal back to Ian Murphy. 19th minute. Square to Bombino. Short little 8-yard ball. Perani, one-timer from Godoy up towards Morgan. It's behind him, and Ryan Porches will run it down to the angle and play it back to Hugo Lloris. Lloris settling on the left foot. Short little ball to Porches. High pressure from San Diego. That's no real surprise. Hollingshead to Porches in the corner. He gives the ball away as Godoy wins it back. Chipping it forward, but knocked down a header there nicely for LAFC. One back here in the middle. Alvarado taken off the ball strong by Delgado. Trying to win the second ball there, but it's Godoy getting it back from Alvarado. Well done. Into the middle, Pirani looking for Vartson at the top of the area. He's almost like posting up like a big man in the NBA, but it was behind him. And Chiburco just flips it down the line, but Alvarado's there first. Tafari playing a little ping pong. Just clears it anywhere will do there. It's out for a throw in near midfield off the left foot of Kosi Tafari. So LAFC clear their lines, but it's still San Diego on the ball. They throw it in. Murphy will settle it for Dua. 20th minute. Manu Dua, 5 yards before midfield on the right wing. Ball into the channel. Dreyer with a little flick, and the flag does come up for offside. You're listening to KSPN Los Angeles, ESPN LA 710. Ball played back now to Tafari off the restart. Porches. He just one-times it back to Lloris. 21st minute. There's a good ball up towards Chiburco. 20 yards before midfield. He's dribbling to the strike. Now leaves it for Bowonga, but he's double-teamed. Plays it back to Chiburco. There's plenty of traffic on that side. And he has to weave through it to win it back. And squared all the way across to a wide-open Hollingshead. That's good ball movement there. But it's still before midfield. Hollingshead will just cut it back to Porches. San Diego will set up their defense. Porches into the channel here for Timothy Tillman. Looking for the long ball down the middle towards Sun. Anthony Bowonga getting there. He's past Dos Santos. And he knocks it in! Goal! Denis Bowonga has scored. It's 1-0. Straight up the 110. It's Route 1 football for LAFC. They beat CJ Dos Santos of the San Diego defense. And Denis Bowonga, about as easy a tapping as he'll get all year. It's 1-0. San Diego complaining to the referee, Ismael Alfab. There might have been some pushing and shoving. Everybody was onside.
No, I don't know what you could be complaining about. Denis Bouanga just beat C.J. Dos Santos to the ball. Dos Santos miskicked it. It hit off the chest of Denis Bouanga. And Denis has made it 1-0. So if this one stands, Denis Bouanga has his 11th in MLS play. He came in on 10. Now they're going to say, now check VAR. They're wondering if the ball bounced up to hit Denis on the hand as he was approaching it in the box right after C.J. Dos Santos swung and barely got a piece of it. But does the ball play the arm or does the arm play the ball? Yeah, this one was looked at quickly by Elfad. This one's going to be called back. No goal. The goal is taken off the board. I want to take VAR out in the car in the Vegas desert somewhere and bury it in a hole. Once and for all, let's just take all the video assistant review material in a big van and just go bury it out somewhere in the Vegas desert. So we never have to speak of it again. Played now by San Diego on the restart. But in fairness, if you're going to have VAR and they use it, it was a handball, Manu Dua, just before midfield. On the ground, oh, ball knocked away there. Poor first touch, but it goes right to Anders Dreyer. Leaves it there for Pirani and out wide, now to Lewis Morgan on the left wing. Morgan, got to get back into Godoy, 40 yards from goal. Tries to switch it across. Easy read, a great ball by Chimurco up to Denis Bouanga. Well done by Evan Chimurco. Denis streaking forward now. He's going to be hounded from behind. Pushed off the ball, and the referee says play on. Dreyer at midfield. Ball blocked there by Delgado. It bounces right back to Godoy. And now Dreyer will play it back to Verhoeven. And Dua will set it up. 24th minute. Godoy back to Dua. Dua settles and tries a long launching ball. He figures if LAFC could have had some success there with a long ball, they'll try it. But Ryan Hollings has said no. Wins it away near the end line and plays it to Lloris, who squares it off now to Kosi Tafara at the six. Puts it on the right foot, chips it back out wide to an open Hollingshead. Closed down there by Pirani. Hollingshead trying to send Tyler Boyd long. C.J. Dos Santos can read this one a little bit better and gather it at the corner of the 18 at the top of the area and roll it, bowl it out to Manu Dua. Short little ball forward, Alvarado through the center circle. Godoy will just knock it back to Murphy. 25th minute, still no score. We thought Denis Bouanga had the first goal, but according to VAR, it bounced up and hit him in the arm. Pretty clear call, to be fair. Murphy, short ball to Godoy, out wide on the near side, Bombino. Down the wing, Pirani battling there with Timothy Tillman, but Pirani has to play it backwards. Bombino maintains possession here for San Diego. Tries to square it across. Alvarado with a poor first touch, and then it's ball forward towards Morgan is too far in front of him. Hollingshead gets it from Porges. Hollingshead dribbling around Morgan. Nicely done. Oh, but Delgado is in traffic, and the ball's given away to Alvarado. The high pressure to Dreyer. Edge of the 18. Touch gets away from him, and Tafari brilliantly steals it away with the right foot. Tafari dribbling down that left wing. Tries to leave it there for Bouanga, but Alvarado cut it back off towards Dreyer. Segura steps in to win it away as Dreyer falls. Eddie right around Anders Dreyer with a dribble there. Leaves it for Tillman midway through the defensive zone. Wide to the near side, Sun coming back to help out. His first touch is poor, and it's stripped away by Pirani. Son Heung-min gives it away, then tries to tackle it away, and does from Pirani. No call. Well, Elfath is letting both teams get away with it, I guess. Delgado back to Tafari. 26th minute, still 0-0. Fast pace for a game that really has had very few chances. Denis Bouanga just had a goal called back by VAR. That was really like a poor clearance by Dos Santos. Out to the near side, waiting for it, here's Tillman. 10-yard ball forward to Hollingshead, gives it back on the one-timer to Tillman, who turns and plays it back to a supporting Ryan Porges. 40 yards from his own goal, up the middle, now to Delgado at midfield. Mark. Big dribble around from Godoy. Plays it back now to Porges. And San Diego will defend at midfield. They come up high with a lot of players, keeping a high line. Hollingshead on the ground. Diagonal ball to Delgado. Making the run. Here's Tyler Boyd. Delgado trying to feed it to the end line. It's just too far for Boyd.
Out of play for a goal kick. 27th minute. Quickly taken by Dos Santos, short to do it. He lays it out wide to Verhoeven. Plenty of space on that right wing. Doesn't take too many dribbles, though, and he pulls it back. Now to Manuduwa, the right center back. Squares it into the middle. Ian Murphy is right in the middle of the park. Short ball forward. Godoy has time to turn. Now he tries to go forward. He parts and will knock it down to Pirani in the channel and out wide now to Lewis Morgan. 40 yards from goal. Morgan, the outside of the foot. Great run by Parts toward the end line. Hugo Lloris has to come out and block the cross. Out of play. Oh, Lloris with a great save there here in minute 28. It wasn't exactly a shot on goal by any means, but Lloris had to make a big play on Marcus Ingvardsson, making a great run deep. And he found himself with a ball at the edge of the six, and Lloris with a kick save on the dive. Corner kick for San Diego. It's their second of the match. This one will be on the near side. Dreyer will have the outswinging left foot in front of the 32-52. It's the second corner of the game for either side. They've both been San Diego. Looked like Dreyer was going to take that short to Bombino. Now he backs away from the ball. He wants to send this one in. Here it comes. Towards the edge of the six. Knocked out a header. Top of the area. Bombino right back out to Dreyer in the corner. He one times it off the leg of Son Heung-min. It's out for a throw-in only. Great defensive work by LAFC and Son Heung-min. Dreyer is out there and he'll just throw it backwards to Manuduwa on the diagonal. Dua, 35 from goal. Into the channel to Dreyer. Gets stripped of the ball nicely here by Hollingshead, but he can't keep it in play. It's another corner kick. 29th minute. This is where San Diego can be very dangerous. Set pieces. 65% of the possession for the visitors. Dreyer in the corner, near side, in front of the 32-52. Out swinging left foot if he wants to take it long. Bombino's there with him. Dreyer drops the arm, sends it in towards the middle of the six this time. Porches header, top of the area, settled by Verhoeven on the right foot. Leaves it into the area now. Trying to dribble as Morgan cuts it back towards the back post. Nobody there but Son. Son chested down to himself. He's waiting for some help, and he flips it long down the wing looking for Tyler Boyd. Boyd trying to recover it in traffic. Now Son's trying to dig it out. Bombino wins it away to Pirani towards the 18. Knocked away by Porges towards Tillman. He gets bugged. Referee says play on. Delgado wins and he gets grabbed. And a yellow card to Alvarado. Well, how can you blame Alvarado thinking anything is a fair game tonight? But he gets the yellow card on the foul. It's clearly a yellow card foul on most normal nights. And tonight here appears to be one of them. 29 now into the 30th minute. Yellow card for Alejandro Alvarado. Porches will put it down about 5 yards before the center circle in the defensive zone of LAFC. Coming back to help is Tillman. He's actually standing over the ball now. We'll see who takes it. I think Porches is going to take this one. He's going to launch it down this right wing, looking for Hollingshead, diagonal cutting in. Hollingshead gets ahead on it, but Murphy clears it out into the fourth row here on the near side. Almost went down the tunnel. It'll be a throw in LAFC about 35 yards from goal. So the black and gold have the only shot on goal here in this first half. Second ball gets in the pitch here, but the first one thrown in will be in play. Timothy Tillman, as Hollingshead clears away the second ball. No harm, no foul there. Jose Tafari, Porches out wide to Tillman. High pressure from San Diego. Stripped of the ball was Tillman by Pirani, but it falls to Porches. He's going to launch it down this right wing. Boyd trying to get there, but Murphy gets there first with a defensive header to clear it away. Kaiser Permanente, the official team physicians of LAFC. Dave Denholm with you from BMO Stadium. LAFC nil, San Diego FC nil. First half, 31st minute. Throw in LAFC, 25 off the line. Hollings headed to the corner to Tillman. Immediately double teamed. He tries to knock it off the leg of Pirani, but to no avail. It'll be a throw-in for San Diego. Luca Bombino, the left back, still searching. Going to go long here to Ingvardsson, who comes back for it. It's just over his head to Hollingshead, who settles nicely. Looking for Son. It's a little behind him, and it's knocked away by Murphy to midfield. Tafari waiting for it there. Settles it to Porges. Jaberko wide open on the other side. They go to the near side, though. Hollingshead to Segura. To Boyd, who's triple-teamed and pushed. It's a foul. San Diego really working this double and triple teaming to good effect. Hollingshead has to push Gabriel Pirani away from the ball to try to take a free kick. Now the referee warning Pirani, and Hollingshead will restart it back to midfield. Porches with a one-timer to Tafari right at the center spot. Finds Jaberko on that left side. Dribbling across the field is Jaberko. Now pulls it back onto the left foot, leaves it there for Segura, and he'll tap it back to Tafari. 32nd minute, Jaberko just before the stripe.
Back to Tafari.

Again, a high line for San Diego. Segura has the ball at midfield. San Diego are 35 yards from their goalkeeper with their back line. So it's all congested in the just inside the offensive zone of LAFC. But LAFC are on it through their back line to Tafari. Porches, right center back, right at midfield. Back to Tafari. They're trying to drag out San Diego a little bit. Tafari, now he's going to send it down that wing to nobody, making a run. And it's two bounces to CJ Dos Santos. 33rd minute. He'll roll it out to Murphy. Short little ball to Godoy. Honorable Godoy with a 10-yard pass to Alvarado. Plenty of time to turn in the center circle, and he'll play it back to Dua. Manu Dua. LAFC will be content to defend around midfield. Murphy back to Dua. Wide to the far side. Waiting for it there, Verhoeven on the diagonal. Verhoeven dribbling down that right wing slowly. Pulls it back 40 yards from goal and plays it back to Dua. Into the middle, Murphy. Near wing, Bombino. Outside, Lewis Morgan a long way from goal. Has to play it back to retreating Bombino, who does the same to Murphy. And now Murphy squares it back to Dua. Out wide, Verhoeven. Chiburco comes to meet him, and Verhoeven just plays it back to Dua in support. In the channel, 8-yard ball there that Alvarado knocks back down to Godoy. On a ball, Godoy. Back to Alvarado. Little turn around, Bawanga. Tries to find the angle there for Dreyer, and Delgado cut it off. Tillman in the middle now. Back out wide to Delgado. Back to Timothy Tillman. Into the corner to Chiburco, but they're deep. Tafari will one time it out wide to Delgado, but again, San Diego pressing up super high. Delgado with a little switch here, but I think it's going to be held up a little bit. Hollingshead's able to one-time it down the line to Porches. He's going to send it. Cutting it off too easily there was Bombino. Bad giveaway. Bombino still dribbling forward. He gets mugged by Tyler Boyd, and the foul is called. Free kick San Diego, 8 yards inside LAFC's offensive half. We're in the 35th minute. 0-0. Played back into the middle. Godoy with a short ball. Alvarado again. He'll drop it off to Dua at midfield and wide on the far side to Dreyer coming back to help out. Only as far as Manu Dua. Little ball to Godoy in the middle. He tries a nice diagonal pass, reaching Pirani. Tries to leave it there for Engvartsen. It's too far behind him. Eddie Segura has it now up the midfield with a good ball to Denis Bawanga. 1v1 with Dua. San Diego trying to get back to help out Denis. Getting around Dua into the area. Denis on the left foot to Sun in the middle. It's blocked by Bombino and out of play. Bombino with the last-ditch diving tackle in front of Sun Heung-min, who thought he was had a tap-in. And Bombino knocks it out for the corner kick. That should have been a goal. Denis Bawanga did all the work, sent it in to an open Sun, and Sun thought he was so wide open, he was waiting. He actually swung his leg, not even seeing Bombino coming in from behind to tackle it away before he could get there. Sun with the corner kick. Outswinging right foot near side of the field. First corner for LAFC. Can they put it in? Here it comes. Good ball near post. Headed away. Top of the area. Segura tries to send it back in on one touch. Dua heads it away, but only as far as Eddie, who chests it down nicely to Bawanga just outside of the 18. Denis. Dribbling, trying to get through two defenders. He's taken off the ball in a sandwich of defense there, and Godoy comes away with it. Godoy, he gets ridden off the ball. And that, the referee called a foul. Wow. Anibal Godoy is 36 and ran out of steam before midfield, and somehow Eddie Segura was called for a foul. What a bailout call that was for San Diego, frankly. And now they give the ball away. Chiburco wings it down that left wing to Segura. Back to Chiburco. He'll play it all the way back to Tafari at the top of the 18. LAFC's defense. Porches will knock it back to Lloris. Under pressure here from Morgan. Lloris on the left foot gives the ball away to Godoy. Right up the middle of the field. Godoy. He'll leave it there for Alvarado. Into the channel to Dreyer. Just outside of the 18. Curling shot by Dreyer. Not missing by much. That far post, Anders Dreyer on that right wing with the left foot, across goal. Lloris takes it quickly to Hollingshead, who leaves it for Boyd. Midway through the defensive half, back to Porches. 37 minutes gone. No score. Segura. Porches will one-time into Tafari. Kosi about 30 yards from goal. Square ball, or rather, diagonal ball to Chiburco. He's going to try to send Denis Bawanga down that wing. Dos Santos comes 30 yards off his line to knock it away. Right

back to Chiburco, who chests it down and plays it back to Tafara. Cozy will just turn and play it all the way back to Hugo Lloris. Switches it out to the near side. Tyler Boyd back helping out. Boyd going to try to chip it up towards midfield. It's headed away by Bombino. He's been everywhere. Knockdown header on the near side. Won by Morgan to Pirani on this left wing. Pirani still in play. 20 off the end line. Squares it off to Godoy in the middle of the field. Now it's Alvarado. Near side. Bombino up in the attack. Just 25 from goal. Alvarado in the middle. LAFC are bunkered in nicely, though. They're comfortable defensively here. Pirani. San Diego trying to break him down. We're in the 38th minute. Back to Godoy and wide on this near side. And Morgan, who just touches it back to Godoy. 35 from goal. Now pressure from Boyd. Forcing it to Alvarado and all the way back to Dua. Segura will step up to pressure. Into the middle, Dreyer knocks it down to Alvarado. Trying to spin Delgado, but wins it off to Godoy. Out wide, wide open is Morgan. Settles on two touches with a left foot. Driving around Hollingshead into the area on the fake. Right-footed shot near post. Save Lloris with a dive. And they're going to say Lloris didn't touch it before it was out of play. Lloris lets it go for the goal kick. Ooh, that was a wicked move by Lewis Morgan around the defense. He had the right-footed shot, tried the angle there that was a little tight. Lloris read it well. 39th minute, goal kick, LAFC, Hugo Lloris. Both center backs flanking him. He plays to Tafari, the left center back. Out wide to Chiburco in the corner. High pressure from Verhoeven. Goes down the line to Buonga, who just gives the ball away to Alvarado. Alvarado, now to Ingvartsen in the area. Left-footed shot deflected and out of play for a corner kick. Denis Buonga with a bad giveaway there. And it's led to a corner kick for San Diego. Both teams looking a little bit sluggish to begin this match, if I'm being honest. It's been a rough League's Cup. Plenty of games on the schedule here lately, and August is very busy for both sides. But they're going at it with intensity. It's just not quite coming off for either team yet. Dreyer plays it quickly to Bombino on this left wing at the edge of the 18. Crosses it into the middle, headed away by Porteous to the backside. Verhoeven's there, 25 from goal. He pops it back in, and Lloris comes out to the 6-yard box and grabs it with both hands. Lloris with the overhead toss. Long way up the field to Tillman. Two dribbles and he's at midfield on the left wing. Tillman still all alone. Needs some help. Now he'll pull it back. About 45 yards from goal. Gets it right back from Delgado on the one-timer and leaves it for Segura. Back to Tillman on the left channel. Eddie Segura, 41st minute. Squares it across Porteous. The right center back down the wing on the diagonal to Hollingshead. He's pressured. Off his put to Segura and finds Tafari in the center circle. Delgado. Mark Delgado right at midfield. Leaves it on a square to Segura with a 4-yard ball. Porteous diagonal to Delgado. Now San Diego pressing up a bit. He gets it off his foot to an open Tafari. Wide now to Chiburco on the left wing. Just inside the offensive zone. Denis Buonga comes all the way back to help out. But it's now Tillman. High line for San Diego again. Their back line is 15 yards from midfield. Their front line is at midfield. Segura going to try to beat him with a long ball for Sun. Dua heads it away with Dos Santos coming out. There was miscommunication, and Dua heads it out for a corner. Those two hug after kind of getting into it a little bit. Dos Santos wanted that ball, but Dua didn't hear him. 42nd minute, corner kick for LAFC. Can they capitalize here on that little mistake? It'll be an in-swinger for Sun on this near side. Sun Heung-min. Remember, he's red hot since coming back from the World Cup. Gets it back from Buonga on the short corner. Now to Delgado. Into the corner again to Sun. 15 off the end line. Trying to dribble around the defender. Bombino and does. Puts it on the left foot. Long cross to the back side. Tafari with a header back into the middle. Tillman trying to settle it. He was offside. Was Tafari on the first ball. And the offside flag comes up late. Free kick for San Diego after the offside on LAFC. CJ Dos Santos puts it down about 7 yards off his end line here in the 42nd minute. We've had one shot on goal total. That was from LAFC. Murphy dribbling out of the 18 of the restart. Down the wing to Bombino. Near midfield, Bombino. Met by Boyd, but a great ball forward to Lewis Morgan. I think he's onside. He's alone into the 18, waiting. Cuts it back for Ingvartsen. The left-footed shot is blocked by Tafari and out of play for a corner kick. LAFC caught napping there a bit. But they get back defensively, and now they have to...
defend yet another corner here in the 43rd minute. This might be one of those very few games where the referee blows the whistle at 45 minutes. I don't know that there's been much. Maybe the Manu Dua check on his head injury, which wasn't a head injury, but in a VAR for about 4 seconds that he decided wasn't a goal. They might put a minute on here. Dreyer will have the outswinging left foot. Near side in front of the 32-52 as I watch it. Here it comes. Low and hard to the near post. Headed away by Porteous. Only as far as Verhoeven. Tries to send it back again. This time it's met by the head of Alvarado to the back post. Headed back into the middle. Headed away there momentarily by Porteous. And then Chiburco. And then finally Tyler Boyd. Chiburco settles it there to Tillman. Tillman trying to send Dini Buonga long. Buonga goes 1v3. Taken off the ball by Bombino, who's the last defender. And then got help. And it's settled back here to Dreyer and Alana Bogodoy. 44th minute. Wide to Verhoeven. Godoy kicks it back out wide to Verhoeven. Godoy just knocks it back to Dua. Slow build up here. They go down that channel. Alvarado with a good ball. Inside Ingvartsen to Dreyer. Back to the run of Ingvartsen. He's trying to draw the foul, but he was never going to get that. Trying to grab on a Kosi Tafari. Delgado to Tillman. He just knocks it back to Lloris inside the 18. Lloris going to one-time it long. And Bombino's going to chase it down way before Tyler Boyd can get there. Bombino keeps it in along the touchline. Just before midfield to Godoy. We are now into the 45th minute. Godoy in the channel, gets it right back from Pirani and out wide on the one-touch Bombino. Good first touch going down the wing. Great slide tackle by Tyler Boyd. Oh no, the referee finally calls a foul. Wow. It feels like the referee sometimes just flips a quick coin or something. Just like, all right, I'm going to decide this real quick because it takes him forever and you never know what he's going to call, frankly. Free kick, though. This could be dangerous. Final seconds, probably, of the first half. We've got yet to see anything from the fourth official here. It is Anders Dreyer. He's about 30 yards away from goal and about 5 yards from the sideline here on this near side. This is a dangerous opportunity. San Diego have started to put a little more pressure on with these set pieces. Fourth official doesn't have the signboard in his hands. We'll see what he flashes here, but maybe before. He has 2 minutes of stoppage time. Wow. Dreyer drops the arm, sends it in near post. Flick on header over the bar on the near post here. Lewis Morgan got a lot of that one, but it was always rising high and a wicked angle there. Over the head of Hugo Lloris. He saw it all the way, so no threat. It is another shot for San Diego, but they've yet to have a shot on goal. LAFC with one. We're into stoppage time. About 90 seconds left of it. Hugo Lloris sends everybody long instead for this one. Lloris puts it on his right side of the six and launches it down this right wing with the left foot. Near midfield, Hollingshead goes up strong, gets a header forward, but it's right to the chest of Alvarado. Knocks down with 2 touches and he's dribbling down this near wing. Gets tripped up there from behind by Tyler Boyd in front of the LAFC bench. It'll be a free kick for San Diego just inside the offensive half. So a long way from goal here in this near wing. I think they'll probably just restart it with Bombino and a short kick here, I would imagine. Bombino puts the ball down. We have about a minute left of stoppage time here, playing the 2 minutes. He'll leave it there. Bombino for Godoy gets it right back. Not on a ball in midfield. The Panamanian international. Squares it to Alvarado. A little bit of space here, but he kicks it back to Anibal Godoy, who just sends it all the way back to Manu Dua, the right center back. LAFC are in good defensive position here. Murphy still in the defensive zone. Wide to Bombino. Diagonally. Now a short little square to Godoy, and he wants to draw the foul from Segura, and does. Maybe 20 seconds left. Godoy arguing that Eddie Segura should be getting a yellow card here after a foul or two in this first half. Godoy puts it down at midfield for the free kick. Still hasn't taken it. Finally kicks it back to Ian Murphy. We're past the 2 minutes to Godoy, and now the referee says, well, you waited too long. He blows the whistle in the end of the first 45 minutes. This one's not going on the resume tape of too many of these players, I'll be honest with you. We're

0: run through 45, but everything's still to play for. No score at halftime from BMO Stadium. LAFC nil. San Diego FC nil. Stick around. Halftime show coming up next on the home of the black and gold, ESPN LA.
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FC. Score at halftime is no score. LAFC nil, San Diego FC nil after 45 minutes at BMO Stadium. Let's go to the highlights of this one. Don't worry, it's not going to take that long. Don't blink, you might miss these. But in the eighth minute, Mark Delgado with an attempt for LAFC. Bobino gives the ball away here to Tillman on this left wing. Tillman dribbling into the middle of the field. Has Delgado, 35 from goal. Delgado on the left foot, tries the shot. He scuffs it a bit. Dos Santos makes a dive to the near post, but it was not well hit by Delgado, and he knew it right away. He didn't get a lot of it from about 25 yards out. Easy save for Dos Santos. Well, that was the shot on target in the first half for either team. So Dos Santos gets officially the only save of the first half. 37th minute. This after Denis Bouanga had a goal called back on a VAR intervention on a handball. In the 37th minute, Denis beat the defenders down the left side. It looked like Son Heung-min was ready to tap it in, and Luca Bombino came up huge. Eddie Segura has it now up the midfield with a good ball to Denis Bouanga. 1v1 with Dua. San Diego trying to get back to help out Denis. Getting around Dua into the area. Denis on the left foot to Son in the middle. It's blocked by Bombino and out of play. Bombino with the last ditch diving tackle in front of Son Heung-min, who thought he was had a tap in. And Bombino knocks it out for the corner kick. That was a great defensive play by the young left back there for San Diego. Should have been 1-0 LAFC were it not for his defensive efforts. And thus, 0-0 at the break. Taking a look at the stats in the first half, San Diego with 57.8% of the possession, LAFC with 42.2%. Now that corresponds somewhat with how the year is going. San Diego is averaging 58.4% possession all season long. LAFC at 46.6%, so the first half looking like you might expect that way. Now San Diego has 5 shots, LAFC just 2, but the black and gold have 1 shot on goal. San Diego has yet to have a shot on goal in the first half. One area of concern, or at least that needs to be cleaned up a bit maybe for LAFC, is that counter press by San Diego way up high has allowed only 81.9% passing accuracy by LAFC. That's well below their norm on the season. Usually they're hovering in the high 80s. So San Diego doing a good job with that forward pressing, especially when the ball is given away. They really are on top of LAFC, double and triple teaming, causing some problems there. Fouls in the first half. LAFC called for 10. Ismael Elfath has somehow only found 5 for San Diego in that first 45 minutes. In a very physical match. And in fact, San Diego has the only yellow card. That is to Alejandro Alvarado, who got a yellow relatively early in that first half, about midway through. That is the only yellow card so far in the first 45 minutes. Elsewhere around Major League Soccer, we'll give you some key scores in the Western Conference. Late in a match in Colorado, they lead Sporting Kansas City 2-0. Looks like the Rapids are going to get a win at home there. St. Louis, they are playing some good football. We talked about them earlier in the year when we met St. Louis. They're leading at San Jose at halftime 2-0. RSL in Minnesota play to a 1-1 draw in Utah. Houston beat LA Galaxy despite Chucky Lozano checking in the second half for the Galaxy for the first time. 1-0 the final there with a Guillerme penalty kick. Nashville all over Inter Miami at home today. They beat Inter Miami in Nashville 4-1. Atlanta got a surprising win over Red Bull New York 2-1. Charlotte beat Columbus at home 3-1. Montreal and DC played 1-1, as did Orlando and Cincinnati. Early game, Toronto and New England. Toronto won at home a 2-1 final. Right now in the Western Conference, Houston Dynamo are currently leading on points in the clubhouse at 35. Now, they've played 2 more games than Vancouver, in fairness. But the Dynamo are ahead of LAFC on wins right now. LAFC technically with a draw here would be on 35 points, but they played 3 more games than Vancouver, if you include tonight. So Vancouver are right there in it as well. And let's remember Vancouver are in Seattle tomorrow in a Sunday night game between the Sounders and the Whitecaps. LAFC 0, San Diego 0. We'll see if there's any kind of changes coming up in this second half for either side. I think both teams won't be too disappointed, especially defensively, but both teams are going to have to look for maybe a little bit more breakthrough coming up in the offensive zone. This copyrighted audio cast of Major League Soccer may not be retransmitted, reproduced, or rebroadcast without the express written consent of Major League Soccer. Stick around. Second half kickoff. Coming up next, LAFC 0, San Diego FC 0 on the home of the black and gold.

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13: This is Tafari, number 91, Los Angeles Football Club. 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
0: Back at BMO Stadium here, a couple of moments before the second half kickoff. Both teams' substitutes are out running around and getting warmed up. Neither team starting 11 back from the dressing room areas here at BMO Stadium. 0-0 the score at halftime. And again, neither team really doing a lot offensively. LAFC did have a goal called back on a handball at the top of the area as Denis Bawonga settled it around a poor touch from CJ Dos Santos, the keeper, and was able to tap it in. But the VAR said it was a handball on Denis Bawonga. It looked like a clear call. Same 11 for LAFC as they come out of the tunnel here. Hugo Lloris already towards his net area, which is now on my side of the pitch as I watch it. A little bit shaded to the right of midfield on this, the western side of BMO Stadium. LAFC began the match with the ball, so San Diego will have the first kick of the second half. LAFC now out at midfield, starting to huddle around for their final words. San Diego just coming out of the dressing room areas, joining us on the pitch here. So we're still a little about a minute away from kickoff of this second half. It looks like it's the same 11 for Mikey Veras' side. I don't see anybody getting checked in here. That's not a surprise. I don't think either manager's going to be all too upset after 45 minutes. Maybe a few things need to be cleaned up for each side, but 0-0. A rugged first half, 15 fouls between the two teams. 10 of them whistled against LAFC. We talk about it a lot, and again, it's not something to really belabor too much, but it feels like LAFC have never really gotten the calls like a home team advantage would get necessarily. It's been pretty much, I'm not saying they're getting picked on at home, but they don't get the big, you would think that a team that's so good for their entire history virtually, at home would maybe get the benefit of the doubt a little bit more, but it just doesn't seem to be that way. Again, that's coming from my view, of course, so I can respect if people might somewhat disagree with me. The two teams are now lined up. Alejandro Alvarado is actually over the ball for San Diego here. Looks like San Diego are going to try to attack pretty quickly here. They've got about 5 men on the midfield strike. No changes at half. Ismail Alfaf gets word we can get going here to begin the second half. He checks his watch, blows his whistle, and we're underway of the second 45 minutes at BMO Stadium. Put in play by Alvarado. Tonight's match presented by Kaiser Permanente, the official partner of LAFC. Dave Denholm with you here at BMO Stadium. Seconds into the second half, Manu Dua finding Verhoeven on the right wing. The right back will play it back to Dos Santos under higher pressure from LAFC and Son Heung-min. Out to the left side, Bombino settles on the left foot. Sends it down the left wing to Lewis Morgan. Settles on two touches. Tries to flip it to Ingvartsen and read well by Tafari. Knocked down header to Delgado, retreating. And Delgado, now Hollingshead, will play it all the way back to Lloris. Lloris squares it off to Tafari just outside of the 18 in the corner. Puts it on the right foot and launches it towards Tyler Boyd, the started right wing. Tonight, Boyd's deflected header goes back to Delgado. Give it away by Hollingshead. Edge of the area, Morgan flips it in towards Ingvartsen, battling in the area. Hollingshead wins it back and makes up for his error there. Plays it out to Delgado, who finds Tillman in the channel. Up towards Son, it's cut off there by Anders Dreyer. Anders Dreyer getting back defensively there for San Diego FC. We're a minute into the second half, still no score. Godoy, center circle. Settles, goes out wide to Bombino, 45 yards from goal. Bombino down the wing with a 10-yard ball. Good little touch by Pirani. Dribbling towards the end line. Here he comes towards the area. Tries to cut it back. Settling there. Verhoeven with a right-footed shot. Save of the dive by Lloris. Good save here in the 47th minute from Hugo Lloris. Getting down quickly. Verhoeven went across Lloris's body towards the back post, and Lloris made the save. Throws it out to Chiburco with a poor first touch, and it's off the side of his foot into the San Diego bench. Quickly thrown back in by Dreyer to Dua. Manu Dua leaves it there for Verhoeven. Near midfield, squares it to Godoy. Off to Dreyer, who pops it back without even looking, going forward, back to Dua. And now to Godoy again. LAFC not really pressuring Godoy when he has the ball, but he plays it back to Murphy, and Sun will try to pressure that. Gets it off his foot to Bombino. Poor first touch, drags him backwards. Now has to square it to Dua at the edge of the 18, and LAFC are coming up to attack. Get it off to Godoy. Trying to strip it there was Delgado, but Godoy bodies him off nicely and finds Pirani in the channel. Dribbling down that left wing. Out wide, not a Lewis Morgan, the left wing. Morgan cutting it in. Plays it into the middle of the field. Godoy one times it back. Out wide to Pirani. Just 25 from goal. Middle of the park. Dreyer leaves it for Godoy and wide again. Morgan now touches it back. Pirani, Godoy. Into the middle, Alvarado. On the ground, Dreyer tries the back heel towards Pirani. Both players go down. LAFC cleared out nicely, no call. And Tillman hits the streaking run of Boyd. Boyd down that wing. It's 3v4, but LAFC are on their horse. Boyd, edge of the 18, crosses it in towards the middle. Dua knocks it away. Cleared only as far as Tillman. Back in the middle to Sun. Top of the area, left-footed shot. Blocked! And out of play off of Verhoeven for a corner kick. That's better by LAFC. 49th minute. Corner kick, first of the second half. 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In swinging corner in front of the 32-52 here for the black and gold. Denis Bouwanga is going to be the one to want to take it. Ismail Elfath is going to blow the whistle, though. There's a little pushing and shoving going on near the penalty spot. Elfath with both arms out to his side, like, what are you guys doing? Now he's content, and Denis Bouwanga will take this corner kick in swinger in front of the 32-52, near side of the field. Denis, hands in the air, drops them both. Here it comes, towards that back post. Headed away by Dua, but not cleared. It's up towards the bar and just out. Dua kind of just hit that one and hoped. Dos Santos saw it all the way, and he jumped just to make sure it was already into the top netting. So it'll be another corner kick for Denis Bouanga. Good defensive header there, forced by Denis. Nice cross. He'll try it again on this near side. Third corner of the match for LAFC. Bouanga sends it in. Deep this time. Knockdown header by Chiburco in the near post. Actually, it was Hollingshead. He said it was off of a San Diego defender. Referee doesn't agree. How in the world is that not a corner kick? Hollingshead is livid. They're calling it a goal kick. Ball played by Dua. LAFC are arguing with the referee who's not even watching the match. They are incensed. Ismael Elfath let San Diego start the match and wasn't even watching and ends up stopping the game as LAFC are still arguing. What is Elfath doing here? It's either a goal kick. Now they're going to say it's a goal kick. But quite frankly, how are you allowing LAFC to argue with you that much if you're... I mean, you should be giving yellow cards out here to Ryan Hollingshead. He's delaying the game. I'm not saying the call was correct, by the way. I think it was wrong. Yeah, boy, oh boy. That was a mess there in the area. LAFC had a right to argue a bit. Down this left wing, LAFC steal it away. Denis Bouanga, early cross in the middle. Murphy gets a foot on it, only as far as about 35 yards from goal, where Eddie Segura takes it out nicely to Sun. Sun gets taken off the ball from behind by Pirani, like he didn't know he was there. LAFC got to speak. Stealing the ball there is Hollingshead. He just swept the legs out of the defender, and the referee says play on. Wow! Hollingshead absolutely took out both legs of Gabriel Pirani, and nobody argued. We'll take it. Back to midfield, Tafara, I think, settling down a little bit here. 52nd minute. Short ball, Porges. Tillman in traffic, finds Tafara a little bit of space. Now Kosi going to try to send Sun long on that right wing. Headed away there by Murphy, only as far as Segura. You got to win that second ball, and LAFC do. Now Delgado on the left side. Into the corner, Bouanga. 15 off the end line, tries to flip it forward. Gets it right back from Chimurco. Right-footed shot, saved! Dos Santos keeps it in front of him. He nearly spilled it to Tillman. 52nd minute, that's a save from C.J. Dos Santos on a shot from Denis Bouanga that he probably would like back. He didn't get all of that one. It was good effort. But Denis maybe a little frustrated he didn't pick out that back corner. On the ground to Godoy. Still well in the defensive half here. He squares it to Alvarado, just one time to back to Murphy at the top of the 18. Short little ball to Godoy. Now he goes down the wing to an open Bombino. Two touches and he's at midfield. Bombino still dribbling into the offensive half. Leaves it there for Lewis Morgan, who just blasted back towards midfield. Alvarado's going to chase it down and switch it to an open Verhoeven on the right wing. Verhoeven with plenty of space. Options in the middle. Ingvartsen making a run. Verhoeven. Ball goes all the way through. Hollingshead gets mugged in the middle by Lewis Morgan. No call. It rolls all the way out for a throw-in. What in the world are these referee and assistant referees watching? Ryan Hollingshead was mugged by Lewis Morgan, who hit him so hard, Morgan is hurt. Now, Morgan didn't mean to do it, but Morgan is shaken up. He looks like he's walking it off. But... I mean, there's letting people play, and then there's just, come on. It is going to be a throw-in for LAFC. And now, the referee is letting the sub come in here. It is the new man. Designated player signing, Elias Achouri, coming in for Lewis Morgan. The winger is the Tunisian international who played at the World Cup this summer. He is a DP signing, designated player signing from FC Copenhagen, and he is getting his first taste of MLS here. Achouri, a very good player on that wing, replacing the left wing, Lewis Morgan, who walks off the field on the far side. LAFC will have the throw-in out there. Hollingshead with a long throw down the wing. It's headed away by Bombino to Achouri. His first touches at MLS. He plays it back to Bombino along the touchline, and then Tillman steps in and knocks it out of play. Throw-in for San Diego. It's going to be Bombino again. He'll throw it in this time to Godoy, closer to midfield, who plays it back to the stripe. Murphy settles it to Dua. 54th minute, still 0-0. Tough match. Oh, Dreyer with a poor first touch. Cleaned up by Segura down the middle. Sun streaking in. Left-footed shot back. Post is wide. Sun missed it wide. Oh, boy. He's got head and hand. yards after that miss from 12 yards out. Eddie Segura.

stole the ball away and sprung Sun Heung-min. And Sun dragged it wide to the far post by inches. Just missed. Godoy switching it all the way across, now looking to the right wing. Chiburco gets there first and heads it nicely. Denis can't keep it in play, but good defensive work by Evan Chiburco. It'll be a throw-in for San Diego in front of their bench. Oh, what a giveaway by Anders Dreyer. He's apologizing to Mikey Varas, his manager. Actually apologizing near the sideline. I don't think Varas was looking for that, but boy, Dreyer felt terrible. Dua, that was a terrible giveaway, frankly. All the way across the pitch. Good ball to Bombino. Knocks it down to Achiori, who gets stepped over by Alex Evan. Here they come. Achiori to Bombino into the middle. He parts it. Dropping it there for Alvarado. Gets taken off the ball. Oh, Pirani loses that one. And LAFC just give the ball away. No communication. Godoy out wide. Achiori again attacking now on the right-footed dribble. Still dangerous. Out wide to Pirani. 20 off the end line, plays it back to Godoy. That was a bad giveaway by LAFC. San Diego still in the attack with numbers. Pirani sets it on the right foot. The long shot from distance is always rising high. From about 28 yards out, it was never going to threaten Hugo Lloris. Kaiser Permanente, the official team physicians of LAFC. 56th minute, 0-0 at BMO Stadium. Lloris puts it down in the middle of the six. He's got Porteous to his right, Zafari to his left, and he launches it long to midfield looking for Hollingshead, who flips it forward with a header, but it's knocked down brilliantly by Bombino to Pirani. He's dribbling forward. He's got a Chori out on the left, but he'll play it back to Godoy. Hits it right back. Anamo Godoy, 15 in the offensive zone, switches with a left foot all the way across to the right back, Verhoeven, who heads it down to himself, keeping it in play. That was smooth. Alvarado in the channel now. Dreyer, 40 yards from goal. He can't let Dreyer get his head up. Quite frankly, Anders Dreyer has not looked very good tonight. LAFC have held him so far. Ball doing parts in the middle. Stepped in by Tillman to win it away. Tillman flipping it forward. He gets absolutely mugged at midfield by Boyd. Has it. Boyd's going to put it to the left foot and cross it all the way across to Dua. Headed away. Second ball won there by San Diego momentarily. Then Boyd picks it up. Fouled again. No call. Gets it off his foot to Delgado on the right side. 18 off the end line. We wouldn't have minded a free kick there, referee. In a dangerous spot. Instead, he lets play go on. Segura, 35 from goal, wide of the near side. Chiburco settles on the left foot, 30 off the end line. Square ball to Denis, who one times it back to Tafari. Now wide again to Chiburco. Back to Tafari. 57th minute. Midfield to Porteous, and to the right side, Hollingshead. Long way from goal, into the channel now to Delgado. Short ball. Nice ball to Segura. Eddie. From 30, maybe take a shot. No, he leaves it there for Boyd. Edge of the 18, Boyd to the end line. Boyd trying to cross. And it's deflected away for a corner kick. Good work by Boyd and Eddie Segura there to make something happen. Eddie is not one you would want to leave open about 25 yards in, but he elected not to shoot that one. Remember, he had that brilliant goal to win it against Toluca in the Leeds Cup. Another corner kick for LAFC, this time on the far side. So tonight, for LAFC, this will be the fifth corner of the match. And it is going to be the outswinger. It's still Denis Bouanga here. He's going across the field to the other side of the pitch in front of the 32-52. Here comes the outswinging right foot. Toward the backside, Tafari crashing it. It's just over those blonde locks of Kosi Tafari. He chases it down on this near side. Tries to send it back in with a right foot. Nobody making that run. And then Tafari apologizes quickly as it rolls harmlessly to CJ Dos Santos. He rolls it out here to Anders Dreyer. Long way from goal. Verhoeven now to Godoy. Into the middle. Good take by Pirani. Achiori making a great run. Here he comes. The new signing, Achiori, in the area. Crosses towards Ingvarts, and it's too high and through the 18. Onto the near side where Chiburco's going to let it roll out for a throw-in. San Diego's going to try high pressure. Chiburco takes the throw quickly, gets it right back from Segura at the end line. Off to Segura, but high pressure from Ingvarts, and he mugs Eddie Segura, who goes down and falls on the ball. Free kick LAFC. 2 yards off the end line, and I think Hugo Lloris is going to walk over here to take it. That's smart by Hugo Lloris, because San Diego were going to pressure very high up the pitch. And Lloris now throws it about 5 yards off the end line. I love how referees and assistants just let everybody get away with that. The foul's right on the end line, and Lloris just picks the ball up, throws it about 10 yards in front of him, and now drills it all the way down the field. Manu Dua with a snap header back towards Tafari, who does the same.

right back towards him. Knockdown header by Verhoeven, chested down by Dreyer. He finds the feet of Alvarado right along the touchline. Nicely done by Chiburco to knock it out of play. Evan Chiburco's had himself a game tonight. 60th minute, thrown into Dua at midfield. Godoy out wide here to Verhoeven, back to Dua. Now LAFC are really pressing. Dua tries to send it long, and offside was Ingvartsen, who came back onside to try to win that one. It'll be a free kick, LAFC. So there's been a total of 3 shots on goal in the first 60 minutes. Both defenses really holding up here, not giving away anything so far. Although, to be fair, LAFC just had a chance on a bad giveaway at midfield. Really wasn't the defense of San Diego's fault. Sun Heung-min sent in on goal, but he missed it wide. Long ball towards Belongos on the right wing, trying to get around Bombino, who goes down like a sack of hammers and wins the free kick. That's one thing Luca Bombino has put into his bag of tricks. He's not the biggest young man, not the most sturdy built, so he likes to go down a little bit easy, frankly, and earn some free kicks. He did it there. Another foul called is Pirani. I beg your pardon, I think that might be Achuri who got dragged down there. No, it was Pirani who ended up getting the call. Free kick for Bombino at midfield. He'll play it back. Murphy now into the middle. Alvarado looking forward, but instead goes backwards to Dua at midfield. LAFC defending right around the midfield stripe. Dua still dribbling into the offensive half, though. Cuts it back to an open Godoy. He gets it right back from Pirani and sets up. Achuri trying to get back out wide on that left side. Bombino to Achuri, and Bombino's pass was poor. Achuri barely kept it in to Bombino. Forward now with a good ball to Pirani. Out wide to Achuri now. They call the foul behind the play as Bombino went down again, and this time missed by Alfath. Caught it out of the corner of his eye. Free kick San Diego, 40 yards from goal. So it is a free kick for San Diego on the left side, in the left channel. Now I think he might have a yellow card for Eddie Segura. Ismael Alfath is refereeing grab bag. You just never know what you're going to get. You know, you got to go along with it. It's quite a ride. Free kick now for Anders Dreyer from 40 yards out of that left channel. Here it comes. Towards the backside, making the peel-off running parts, and he knocks down the header towards Godoy. Tyler Boyd gets there first, but it's knocked away only as far as Verhoeven, back to Dua, and all the way back now to Dreyer at midfield. He'll just send it to his keeper, Dos Santos, who's 20 yards off his line. LAFC will come back up the field to press defensively. Dos Santos still harmlessly on the ball, right at the edge of the 18. Sun trying to loop around to pressure, so Dos Santos goes to his right to Dua. Manu Dua settling. Ball forward to Alvarado, in space to midfield. It's a tough way to ball to handle for Dreyer. Pirani tries to clean it up, but LAFC steal it away. Delgado dribbling down the wing. Cuts it with a back heel, but he's double-teamed to take it off the ball by Verhoeven. LAFC are just not doing enough in terms of supporting the man with the ball. San Diego's pressure is working. Alvarado. Oh, nice little turn out of pressure to Verhoeven. He's going to send the run of Dreyer and Ingvartsen. They're both onside. Dreyer into the 18, and he finally, the flag comes up. It looked like Dreyer was the one offside, and he tried to make the play on the ball. Forward to Delgado, quickly not a Sun. LAFC trying to make a move. Sun trying to get around Dua. He dribbles around him on this left wing. Sun still on the ball, dragging Dua into the corner. Sun still trying to possess it. Dua just mugging him. Nicely done by Chiburco into the middle. Delgado squares it into the middle. Timothy Tillman, right-footed shot just wide on the what I thought was a deflection, and it is a corner kick. Oh, Tillman settled on that right foot, but it was blocked almost immediately. Still almost went in, but it is out for a corner kick. That's nice work by Chiburco again to find Delgado, who found Tillman in the middle, and his shot was deflected. Oh, boy, it didn't miss by much. Corner kick LAFC on the far side. 64th minute. Denis Bawanga will have the outswinging right foot. Can LAFC find a breakthrough? I got to tell you, we could use a headed goal here off a set piece. It's been a little while. We had some chances in that game against Querétaro. Here it comes. Denis, near post, headed away by San Diego's first line of defense, only as far as Segura. Out wide to Delgado on the far side. He'll play it back to that last defender, Chiburco, near the center circle. Tries the near side to Tillman. Settling on the right foot. He's a long way from goal. Back into the middle to Segura. 35 from goal. Trying to chip into the back post. Looking for Bawanga. Headed away by Bombino. And they're going to
a foul, rather offside, on Denis Bouanga. Ball played quickly, but there's going to be subs coming in. LAFC making a couple of subs. Jacob Schaffelberg for Tyler Boyd. And Matthew Schwanier will come in for Timothy Tillman. Schaffelberg and Schwanier for Boyd and Tillman. Those are like for like, as you might imagine. LAFC make their first subs of the match here in the 65th minute. So Denis Bouanga is still on that right wing. Schaffelberg will take over the left wing. Schwanier into the middle, where Tillman was. And San Diego in the restart here on the offside. They play it across the 18 to Dua. The right center back dribbling up into space. Still well in his defensive zone. Gets it right back from Godoy on the right wing. Dua still dribbling. Now he's closer to midfield. Pulls it back on the right foot. Chips it all the way across to Bombino. And it's over his head and out of play. Bad giveaway there for San Diego. Hollingshead wants a quick throw into Denis Bouanga. 35 from goal. Denis lays it off to Delgado. Good ball into the middle. Sun is onside. Oh, what time shot save. And the flag comes up as Sun was offside. After all. I wonder if I could sue VAR for my vocal cords. Because they keep making me yell about stuff that's going to be offside anyway. Hotel Indigo Los Angeles downtown is a proud partner of LAFC. 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Played short by San Diego through the back line. Murphy dribbling out of the 18, plays it out to Bombino. He chips it forward, looking for Achiuri. Headed away there strongly by LAFC's Hollingshead, but it's won back by San Diego on the second ball. Achiuri dribbling down that left wing. Elias Achiuri trying to get around Schwanier, still with the ball. 25 off the end line, now he's double teamed. Hollingshead pushing him towards the end line. He's still got the ball. Achiuri finally swept away by Porges. It's out for a corner kick. 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Dave Denholm with you from BMO Stadium. 0-0, LAFC and San Diego FC, 67th minute. It'll be Anders Dreyer on that far side. It'll be an outswinger. Dreyer. Arms up, drops them. He's got plenty of options right around the penalty spot. They're going to break free. There's five San Diego attackers. Dreyer, here he comes, outswinger. Tries to lift it towards the backside. Kosi Tafare gets in the way and rolls all the way through. Verhoeven gets there, looking for the cross back in. Good ball inside. Porges with a strong header. Schaffelberg trying to chase it down. Getting there first was Dua. Headed back in by Alvarado. Cleared away up towards midfield. Schaffelberg is there. Dua's going to run through the back of him and win the ball away. Nicely played by Manu Dua. He goes down behind the play, and the ball is given away. Now they call a foul on LAFC. Dua went down. And once again, Ismael Elfat, through the corner of his eye, sees the play behind the play for San Diego. Hasn't quite caught up to those for LAFC. Not even a foul. Manu Dua is up, he's fine. No need for any get-well wishes. And it's off to Anibal Godoy. I'm really starting to sports hate San Diego FC, I gotta be honest. Played back to CJ Dos Santos. Off to Murphy, just outside of the 18. Little ball to Bombino down that wing. Oh, bad giveaway there. Schwanier to Segura, into the middle, Delgado. LAFC moving quickly here. Bouango's back on the left wing. Chiburco making the overlap. Denis sprays it out wide to Yevhen Chiburco along the touchline. Back to Bouango, 35 from goal. Puts it on the right foot. Pounded there, but Denis keeps possession. Segura squares it across to Porges. San Diego got back defensively. Hollingshead down the wing, looking for the run of Schaffelberg. Can he get there to the end line? No. Overcooked there, and it's out of play for a goal kick. 69th minute. 0-0. It will be a goal kick for Dos Santos. He takes it to his left center back, Murphy. I think it's going to have to be a big mistake on defense for somebody to score tonight, it appears. Murphy updating Vartzen near midfield. His first touch is poor, but Dreyer just nicely smacks it into space where he knew Verhoeven would be. Back into the middle towards Dreyer. Cutting it off was Porges with the right.

Hollingshead back to Porges. Now to Delgado, who turns and plays it back safely to Larice. Out on the one touch to Hollingshead. Down the line, Schaffenberg gets met there by Bombino. Ball deflects off both and stays in play. Achuri's going to chase it down and keep it in. But stealing it right back away was Porges. Up to Delgado from Hollingshead. Good ball. Delgado with a great turn. Trying to lead Sun in the middle, and he gives the ball away. One back by Murphy to Godoy. LAFC again sloppy with the outlet passing. They cannot get the attack going. Into the middle. Alvarado. Still looking. Leads it for Godoy and out wide. Bombino in the offensive zone. Down the line with a 10-yard ball. Achuri. Trying to take on the defender, gets around him, but it's out of play along the touchline. Throw in for LAFC and Ryan Hollingshead. Hollingshead going to try to take the sting out of the ball here a little bit. Still looking. 71st minute. Thrown in short. Schaffelberg back to Hollingshead, who just boots it down the field. Up there momentarily, but stolen away by Sun off the foot of Murphy. Sun attacking the 18 on the right wing. Sun into the area, right footed shot blocked and out of play into the 32-52. And Manu Dua goes and celebrates the block. It's a corner kick. Corner kick, LAFC. Wong on that far side in front of the 32-52. It's another opportunity here for LAFC. Outswinger, can they put something in front of Dos Santos' goal? They've yet to be able to breach it. Still nil-nil. Here it comes. Denis plays it short instead. Delgado back to Sun, top of the area. He chips it in with a left foot. Headed there in the near post, but it's high up in the air. Knocked out by Porges to Schaffelberg. Run along the edge of the 18. Early cross into the backside. Dos Santos trying to get there. Headed loose. Dos Santos with a diving save on the head of Segura. Oh, what a save by CJ Dos Santos. Corner kick, LAFC. Eddie thought he had his second in a matter of a week. And so did I, to be honest with you. What a save from CJ Dos Santos. Quick replay. Dos Santos punched into Segura. He headed it back in, and Dos Santos made a diving two-handed save. Another corner kick for LAFC. There's a player down for San Diego. Ink Fartson, or I'm trying to see who knows. A little farther out. I didn't see who that was. Is that the new man Achuri who might have got up a little slow there? No, it is Bombino. I'm sorry. So there will be a couple of subs now deciding to come in for San Diego. They're going to let him come in. Only Valakari and Verskov and Valakari will replace Alvarado, who's on a yellow card. That is for Verskov. The second player leaving is Gabriel Pirani. Oni Valakari and Verskov for Pirani and Alejandro Alvarado. Those are the two subs for San Diego and Mikey Varas' side. 73rd minute, still nil-nil. Somebody looking for a winner here. Valakari and Verskov will come in to try to defend this corner again from Denis Buonga. For the black and gold, it's their ninth of the match. Denis with the outswinger on the far side. Referee says let's go. Here it comes. Denis plays it short again. They play it up to Sun at the top of the area. Right back out wide. Delgado settles. 15 off the end line. His cross is blocked and out of play. Bit of a wasted opportunity there for the black and gold, but they have the throw in. Delgado with eight yards off the end line. Now they say it's a goal kick. What in the world? They must have called a foul inside or something? I don't even know how that's possible. The ball went out over the sideline. They gave it a goal kick to San Diego. Played short here in the middle. Dreyer gets it from Valakari. Out wide to Bombino on the left side. He's dribbling in the offensive half. Leaves it for Achuri. 35 off the end line. Cutting it back to his right foot. Trying to make a run into the middle instead to Godoy. Godoy in the channel, knocking it down as Achuri to Valakari and out wide to Bombino. 15 off the end line. Bombino to Achuri, edging the 18. Tries to get it back on the give and go from Dreyer. Cut off by Hollingshead to Delgado. He flips it forward to Segura. Eddie just tries to clear it out wide. Schaffelberg kind of overruns that a bit. It's kept in play.

again, San Diego still keeping a very high back line. LAFC with the ball near midfield and Chiburco. Dribbling across the pitch now. He's got Porges. He'll use him in support. Coming to attack is Achiuri. Gets it off his foot. Now to Tafari, who tries the long ball to Buonga. Read well by Verhoeven, but Denis is up and on speed. Verhoeven plays it back to CJ Dos Santos. Denis trying to attack, and he just gets it around Buonga into the corner to an open Verhoeven. Verhoeven trying to switch a pitch. Schaffelberg gets a little bit of touch top of the area. Bombino's able to head it back. Murphy almost taken off the ball by Denis. He just launches it long. Valicari will try to chest it down. It's behind Dreyer, and Eddie Segura will clean it up. LAFC doing a great job pressing there. They win the ball back. 76th minute. Out wide to Chiburco into the offensive half. Trying to send Denis, or rather Sun, down his left wing. Sun pulls the ball up momentarily. Double team. Pulls it back to Chiburco. That's well done. Right back to Tafari with a little bit of space. Kosi near midfield. Short ball from Swanier. Gets it right back. Tafari. Leaves it for Chiburco. Again, San Diego. LAFC are about 10 yards before midfield. San Diego with that high line. So Colling sets down that right wing, gets the ball from Porges, plays it back to Schwanier in the channel, and right back to Porges near midfield. 77th minute, into the middle now, Delgado. Channel ball to Sun. Good little turn out wide to Denis Buonga on a second touch. Buonga, 20 off the end line, chipping it in towards the middle. It's chested down and cleared to Achiuri. He gets pushed off the ball there by Ryan Porges, and a foul is called. Free kick San Diego, midway through their defensive zone, 77th minute. Started again by Verskov. Verskov takes it back to Murphy. Short little ball there to Godoy, who flips it forward. Valicari will settle to Verskov. Back to Murray, Murphy, and now to Dos Santos. High pressure here from LAFC. Dua. Juanier trying to cause problems, and it'll force it back to the keeper, CJ Dos Santos. 78 minute approaching. Verskov. Yep, it's Verskov in the middle. Now Valicari leaves it there for Ian Murphy. Verskov. Back to Murphy. Dua. It's all in the LAFC offensive half. They're trying to keep them pinned in, doing a good job. Murphy tries that ball down the wing to Bombino. Into the channel now. Valicari dribbling forward. This is better, but he's taken off the ball nicely at midfield. One back by LAFC. Delgado trying to flip the switch to Buonga. Verhoeven gets there first, and the second ball won easily there by Verskov. Back to Dua, and now to Anibal Godoy. 78th minute. Godoy puts it on the left foot. Wants the run of Achiuri. It's a good ball. Achiuri cannot quite settle it. Porges gets taken down, and they'll say it's a throw-in for San Diego. Coming up to take the throw-in quickly was Bombino. Throws it in, and Verskov settles towards Anibal Godoy, and he couldn't keep the ball in play. It'll be a throw-in for LAFC. Poor ball there by Verskov, the sub. And LAFC have the throw on the far side. Hollington, midway through the defensive zone, throws it up to midfield. Delgado making a run. He tries a backheeler to keep it in, but it's right to the defensive San Diego. Valicari trying to flip it forward, looking for Dreyer, but stepping in was nicely was Tafari to win it to Sun at midfield, right into the run of Chiburco. The left channel, wider still to Buonga. He's 35 from goal. Plays it back to Sun. Sun squares it off into the middle. Schwanier. Everybody back for San Diego. Delgado wide, far side. Schaffelberg back to Delgado. 79th minute. Is there a winner in it here for LAFC late? It took us a while against Toluca. Oh, Tafari with a good little ball there that Bombino gets back to head it to Valicari nicely. Forward pass, well done to Achiuri. Good turn, and Delgado just takes the shoe off of Achiuri for a yellow card in midfield. Welcome to MLS, LAS Achiuri. So says Mark Delgado. You got to put your own shoe back on, though. We don't do that. Delgado gets the yellow card right at the midfield stripe. Free kick San Diego. 80th minute. 0-0. San Diego has one shot on goal. LAFC with three. Off to Dua and the near side. Verhoeven waiting for it. Long way from goal. Plays it back to Manu Dua in the offensive zone, but just around.

Dua into the channel. Good ball that Godoy knocks down to Verhoeven. One times into Dreyer. Dreyer on the right foot with a run from Ingvarts into the end line. He cuts it back in towards the middle. Swept away, but it's offside in the end. LAFC were not really worried about it as the ball came in. They knew that the flag was going to come up there. Ingvarts had made the run. He was way offside. We're in the 81st minute. Hugo Lloris puts the ball down 8 yards off his line and plays it across to Porches. Out wide to Hollingshead at the corner. High pressure from San Diego towards Schaffelberg, and it's out of play. Another poor giveaway by LAFC on that far side. They throw it in quickly to San Diego. They want to stay in this offensive half a little bit more. Godoy. Dreyer will knock it back to Ian Murphy. Sends it out wide, and Volacari is just going to play it all the way back to CJ Dos Santos. Dos Santos, top of the area, squares it off to Ian Murphy. 81st minute. Through the channel, it's cut off by Schwanier. He can't maintain possession, but he's fouled on that far side. Volacari took him down hard. Remember, only Volacari's on a yellow card. But it's a free kick for LAFC. On that far wing, about 10 yards off the sideline, maybe 15. And about 35 yards from goal, taken quickly by Sun. Schaffelberg puts it on the left foot, crosses in, blocked. Headed away there by Volacari, the first man. Sent back into the area. Knocked down, top of the area. Hollings had the one-time shot. He cuts through it with the left foot, but it's always rising high. And out of play there. It'll be a goal kick, San Diego. Looks like the San Diego going to make another sub here, potentially. They're not ready to go yet. But they are getting it ready. On this right wing, back to live action, Verhoeven dribbling up at midfield. Needs some help. Squares it there. Coming back to get it was Ingvartsen, but poor ball there. Denis Bouanga has it. He's getting hounded and grabbed, and finally the referee calls a foul on someone defending Denis Bouanga. It only took two handfuls of jersey that time to get the foul called. 82nd minute. Played back into the middle, Porches. Ryan standing on the ball near midfield. San Diego still with that high back line. They are really crowding the midfield area. Chiverto in the middle to Farai. Across, waiting for it is Porches. Schwanier in the middle now. Center circle, Matthew Schwanier with his head up. Dribbling across the field, here he comes. Wide with a diagonal ball to Denis Bouanga, right along the touchline in front of the LAFC bench. He'll play it back to Chiburco, who does the same to Tafari. LAFC moving the ball around here in the 83rd minute. Still 0-0. Tafari. Chiburco's going to send it all the way back to Lloris, who one times it with the left foot. Up near midfield, Manu Dua is going to play it easily. Turn. Under pressure from Bouanga, finds Verhoeven in the right back. Dua retreats to the top of the 18 and gets it from Verhoeven. Squares it across to Murphy, who knocks it back to CJ Dos Santos at the 6. LAFC push up. Dos Santos squares it to Murphy in the area. Murphy dribbling out. What's he going to do with this? Oh, it's got a run there if he can find it. Instead, he tries to go into the middle to Achiuri, and that's knocked away by Segura nicely. Eddie back on the ball. Leaves it for Dos Santos near midfield. Now it's Schwanier into the middle. Chiburco. Given Chiburco. Schwanier. Chiburco back out wide to the near side to Denis Bouanga. 84th minute. 0-0. Chiburco near midfield. To Farai. Porches. Back to Tafari. Here comes San Diego trying to pressure. Tafari trying to flip it up towards Sun. He gets a head on it. Verhoeven comes across to head it away to Dua. Knocked down. Verskov trying to clean it up, and they call a foul on Delgado. Then a quick restart here into the middle. Ingvartsen goes down, and they're going to give a yellow card to Matthew Schwanier. Looked like Schwanier got a hand up high on Ingvartsen. The referee calls a yellow on Matthew Schwanier here in the 85th minute. That'll go in the books in the 84th, but he grabbed him around the shoulder area there. Ingvartsen earns the yellow card on Matthew Schwanier. Substitutions coming in now. Amal Pellegrino comes in for Ingvartsen, so his night is done. And also coming in is Chris McVeigh for Ian Murphy. So McVeigh for Murphy, Pellegrino. Interesting, you're taking out a center back in the 85th minute. Don't know if that's maybe an injury there or
a little concerned about Murphy, but ball played back in. It's now McVay on the ball for the first time. Sends it to the channel. Nice ball to Balakari. Wide to Achiori. He gets mugged from behind there by Hollingshead, and a free kick for San Diego right along the touchline, and they just play it quickly to Bombino. Back to Balakari and Achiori now attacking that left wing. Into the middle. It's a ball in front of everybody, and Delgado will sweep it away out of play at midfield. 86th minute. Throw in for San Diego. Bombino just in the offensive zone. Turns, plays it all the way back to McVay, the newest sub, and he'll square it off to Manudua. Back to McVay. LAFC are not going to press up too high. They're in the offensive half of LAFC, though. They're pressing up. Down that wing, Bombino. Back into the channel. Godoy. Into the middle now. First call, will knock it back to McVay. Chris McVay, short little ball, gets it right back from Godoy. Late in the 86th. Down the wing, Bombino. Nice little back heel there, causing some space. Into the middle. Settling is Verskov to Dreyer, attacking the 18 with a pass to Verhoeven. Tries to cross it in. Chaburko gets there to block it out of play for a corner kick. First of these for San Diego in a while. But in the game, it's their seventh overall. Anders Dreyer taking a long, slow walk into the corner here in the 87th minute. It'll be a corner kick, San Diego. The in-swinger on the near side. Plenty of wrestling and jostling going on right in front of Hugo Lloris. Here it comes. Dreyer in towards the six. Knockdown header. Lloris dives and saves it on the near post. Lloris with a quick punt down the pitch. Bombino trying to get there with a header. Schaffelberg trying to cut it off to win it away on the second ball and does. He heads it to himself. Schaffelberg dribbling down that wing. Going to be double team. He tries to split the two defenders, but Bombino touches it away. And now they're going to go to VAR, and it looks like it might be a handball on LAFC. We may have a penalty here late. VAR calls over Ismail Alfath rather quickly here. Ryan Porches will be called for a handball late in this match. San Diego will have a penalty kick to win it here late in the 88th minute. So the VAR calls him back. And Anders Dreyer will step up. Remember, Dreyer nailed a penalty against Minnesota United in their most recent MLS game. Hugo Lloris will try to make a save here. 89th minute. Dreyer looking for his eighth goal of the season. Anders Dreyer just doesn't miss these, to be perfectly honest. Here he comes. The shot, it's in. He buries it. Takes off his shirt. That'll be a yellow card. Now some pushing and shoving between Ryan Porches and Amal Pellegrino, I think. Dreyer took off his shirt. That'll be a yellow. But San Diego have a 1-0 lead at BMO Stadium late in this match. So Anders Dreyer buries the penalty for his eighth goal of the season. It's his second against LAFC all time. And here now in the 90th minute, the Black and Gold will have to try to find a way to get back in this game, trailing 1-0. They've only had three shots on goal. That was San Diego's second shot on goal. That is the trouble with when you give up a lot of corner kicks. You got to make one of them pay, and San Diego does by earning the penalty kick. And Anders Dreyer made no mistake.

Elfath will try to start this game up again. We're in the 90th minute. Now Eddie Segura is being subbed out for Ryan Raposo, and Jeremy Abobasi are coming in for Eddie Segura. Ball played back to Ryan Porches. He launches it long. LAFC sending numbers forward. Abobasi trying to win possession. Knockdown header by Sun to Denis Bawanga. 5 minutes of stoppage time. Denis in the area. Cutting it back on his right foot. Still on the ball. Denis top of the area now. Sun gets taken off the ball. They play it back to Schwanier. Right side shot blocked. It kicks out to the far side. And the referee stops the game for an injury. The ball was in play for LAFC. I mean, I hope that now the referee is pointing at his head that there was a head injury, potentially. So you have to stop the game if you think that's what it is. He's pointing to his head. Ibuanga can't believe it. He is livid. I hope the player is all right if it indeed was a head injury. Manu Dua went up. There's nothing in it. Nothing in it. You're faking. He's utterly faking. What a terrible by Manu Dua, to be honest with you. He's still down. I hope he's all right. I don't know if he fell on his shoulder or something like that, but there was no head contact whatsoever. Ismael Elfath is blowing in the wind tonight, deciding to referee this match this way, calling it a head injury. Player's still down. Again, I hope he's all right, but from the replay, I mean, Dua's having a conversation with the referee now. He's saying he was elbowed in the face, but quite frankly, these are the kind of things that a league should look at. If you want VAR, you should look at this afterwards, and if it's not a head injury on Manu Dua, he should be suspended. Because you are absolutely faking everybody out. It's a travesty to the game. But that doesn't matter to the scoreline here. It's 1-0 San Diego, and they're on their way to another victory here against LAFC if the black and gold cannot find a tying goal in the final seconds. We're 2 minutes into stoppage time. There was supposed to be five. There's probably going to be more than that. It'll be a drop ball for LAFC. And quite frankly, if Dua was hurt and they have to take him out, he should be left on the sidelines the rest of the match at least. You know, and that should also be the rule. The frustration here at BMO Stadium. You can feel it. Ball dropped to Schwanier. Settles. Sends a cross into the middle. Headed away by San Diego into the 32-52. It'll be a corner kick. Can LAFC make something happen in the corner? They have to try to find a tying goal here late. Sun Heung-min runs over to that far side to take an outswinging right foot. 32-52 imploring them on. Here it comes. Sun, good ball into the middle. Knockdown header just wide by Kosi Tafari. It's a goal kick. San Diego FC, can they get the victory here? This would stop a 8-game unbeaten streak for LAFC. This is a tough one. The black and gold still looking for their first win against San Diego. Unless something crazy happens, they won't get that tonight. They're just looking to draw this match. It's 1-0 San Diego on the late penalty from Anders Dreyer in the 89th minute. Dos Santos, long goal kick here. We're 3.5 minutes into the five. The ball's way past everybody into the San Diego bench. Jaberko will have a throw, and he takes it quickly to Tafari. LAFC got to get moving. Tafari squares it across to an open Porches. Forward to Schwanier. Right back to Porches. Leaves it for Schwanier in the back. Pressure from Pellegrino. Going to force it back to Lloris. LAFC got to hurry. Lloris. Schwanier. He's going to try to launch it down that right wing. It's too short. Bombino gets fouled there by Raposo. Slow to get up there is Luca Bombino, but he's okay. Free kick, San Diego. They still haven't taken the free kick. We're in the 95th minute, chipped forward by McVeigh.

0: Hey, down the left wing. Ajori pushes Ryan Raposo. That'll be called. It's a free kick for LAFC, but we're running out of time. There'll probably be a little bit more added on for the Manu Dua fake injury a few minutes ago. Sent down, Porges all the way down, looking for Dini deep. Headed away by San Diego, only as far as Delgado in midfield. He settles for Chiburco. Pressured from Pellegrino. Chiburco going to chip it forward, looking for Schaffelberg. He heads it back towards the middle. Knocked down a header by Godoy, only as far as Delgado. To Sun, out wide towards Schaffelberg. It's cut off there by Verhoeven, and he sends it long down the wing. Pellegrino's open. Pellegrino carrying it forward. He's got Ajori in the middle. Tries to pick the cross in. Achuri's going to be able to chase it down. We're into the 96th minute. Ajori, you can't foul him here. Takes it to the flag, and he's still maintaining possession. And then finally loses the ball and pushes Chiburco down. It'll be a free kick for LAFC. Taking it to Chiburco. Less than a minute past the five. There should be more time added on. Ball towards Sun. At midfield. Needs some help. Sun still dribbling. Sun gets around. He gets mugged by Anders Dreyer, who's on a yellow. That'll be a second yellow on Dreyer. Anders Dreyer has just been red carded. And now there's pushing and shoving as LAFC are trying to get to the ball here. Sun's going to get a yellow card. Anders Dreyer just got a second yellow after he took his shirt off after the penalty. He's out of the match. Free kick, LAFC. So Dreyer will now miss the match against Portland Wednesday, which helps Portland and hurts LAFC anyway. So that's how that rule works. Sun with a free kick here. We're deep into stoppage time, sending it long to the far side. Porges going to let it run. Shot from Denis off the bounce is wide. Oh, Bowanga wanted that one from 22. Goal kick coming. That might just about do it. San Diego's going to get the victory here, despite Anders Dreyer getting a red card in the 97th minute on a second yellow. Dos Santos puts it down. This is going to be very disappointing for LAFC. Dropping the full 3 points at home. They'll drop just their third home loss in MLS play this year. Just a second road win for San Diego. Long ball by Dos Santos. Unless LAFC can find a game-tying goal here. Cannot be much time left. Chiburco will have the throw-in. Throws it in quickly now. Referee checking his watch. Delgado's got to send it long. Up towards Ibobasi. Leaves it run. Dos Santos comes out of his area to grab it. Just at the edge of the 18. And that should about do it. Game over. Referee says we're done. And San Diego has come on the road and gotten a victory at BMO Stadium. 1-0 on a late penalty by Anders Dreyer. LAFC have been beaten. 1-0 the final. San Diego on the late penalty. They didn't have much going forward, but they get the penalty and cash in late. And that is the final score. 1-0 here from BMO Stadium. Stick around. Post-game show coming up next on the home of the black and gold, ESPN LA.
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0: A tough return to MLS action for LAFC. They're beaten by San Diego tonight here at BMO Stadium. 1-0 the final on an Anders Dreyer penalty in the 89th minute. That's it. That is the final score. LAFC could not break through. It wasn't the sharpest night for either side, but San Diego will gladly take the full 3 points on the road for just the second time this season in MLS play and head back to San Diego now on 24 points. Black and Gold dropped to 10 wins, 6 losses, and 4 draws. They stay on 34 points for the season. Let's go to the highlights. They're brought to you by Ontario International Airport, the SoCal so easy way to fly. And in the 37th minute, I thought LAFC were going to have their first goal, and I think Sun Heung-min did too, as Luca Bombino made a game-saving tackle, as it turns out. Eddie Segura has it now up to midfield with a good ball to Denis Bouanga, 1v1 with Dua. San Diego trying to get back to help out Denis, getting around Dua, into the area, Denis on the left foot to Sun in the middle, it's blocked by Bombino and out of play. Bombino with the last-ditch diving tackle in front of Sun Heung-min, who thought he was had a tap-in, and Bombino knocks it out for the corner kick. It's our Yamava Resort and Casino at San Manuel thrill of the match. It's minute 54. Sun Heung-min gets breakaway here and just does miss to the far post. Dreyer with a poor first touch. Cleaned up by Segura down the middle. Sun streaking in. Left-footed shot back. Post is wide. Sun missed it wide. Oh, boy. He's got head and hands after that miss from 12 yards out. Eddie Segura stepped up, stole the ball away, and sprung Sun Heung-min. And Sun dragged it wide to the far post by inches. And when you can't quite score on those, you leave a game open, and then a cheap penalty comes late, and that's what happens here tonight. Anders Dreyer stepped up in the 89th minute. Anders Dreyer just doesn't miss these, to be perfectly honest. Here he comes. The shot, it's in. He parries it. Now some pushing and shoving between Ryan Porteous and Amal Pellegrino, I think. Dreyer took off his shirt. That'll be a yellow. But San Diego have a 1-0 lead at BMO Stadium late in this match. Not that Anders Dreyer will care that much, but that yellow actually was a kind of a precursor. He got another late yellow in the 97th minute to get kicked out of the match, which will only help LAFC's opponent in the Western Conference, Portland Timbers, as they play San Diego before Portland comes here next weekend. So San Diego will be hurt by missing Anders Dreyer in that match, but not tonight. He converts the penalty for the only goal of the game. Stats have San Diego at 56% on the night. LAFC outshot them 13-9. Just 3 shots on goal for LAFC. 2 for San Diego, but one of them found the back of the net on the penalty. And the Black and Gold are defeated here, 1-0, the final score. Stick around, we'll have the Zell save of the match coming up. The postgame show rolls on from BMO Stadium. LAFC were beaten by San Diego tonight, 1-0, on the home of the Black and Gold, ESPN LA.
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3: BMO Stadium doesn't usually clear out this quickly, but it's clearing out pretty fast tonight after a 1-0 loss to San Diego on a late penalty kick goal from Anders Dreyer, which has given the visitors the full 3 points. LAFC back from League's Cup action with a loss tonight. Tonight's match presented by Kaiser Permanente, the official partner of LAFC. It's time now to go to the save of the match, and when I say the save of the match, it's the only one that Hugo Lloris had to make and did. In minute 47. 45 yards from goal. Bambino down the wing with a 10-yard ball. Good little touch by Pirani. Dribbling towards the end line. Here he comes towards the area. Tries to cut it back. Settling there. Verhoeven with a right-footed shot. Save of the die by Lloris. Good save here in the 47th minute from Hugo Lloris. Getting down quickly. Verhoeven went across Lloris's body towards the back post. And Lloris made the save. Good save from Hugo Lloris. But again, really not much for him to do most of the night, to be perfectly honest. But Lloris did give up the penalty kick goal on a late penalty given to Anders Dreyer. Actually, it was given to San Diego on a handball off a set piece. And Dreyer made no mistake burying it from 12 yards out and giving San Diego the eventual win. 1-0 the final from BMO Stadium. LAFC had some chances. We've outlined a few of those, but there weren't a lot of them for either side. It became a pretty contentious match as the total fouls called in the match, 34, 22 of them called against LAFC, just 12 against the visitor. But it was an interesting match in the sense that you just didn't know how it was going to play out in terms of momentum. There just wasn't a lot of clear-cut chances for both teams. I think both teams had a couple. Certainly San Diego from the penalty spot, Dreyer wasn't going to miss. And that is the difference in the 1-0 defeat to the Black Gold tonight. Still to come, more stats and post-game reaction. We've got plenty more to bring you. Plus, we'll take a look at the next match. It's coming up quickly as LAFC will travel to Colorado coming up on Wednesday. We'll talk more about that and so much more as we wrap up this post-game show next. Right here on the home of the Black and Gold, ESPN LA.
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3: Welcome back. 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Let's go to the podium underneath BMO Stadium where Mark Dos Santos is about to address the media after the 1-0 loss to San Diego. Dos Santos settling in there as the media filing in as well.
16: Yeah, Coach. Just wondering, a couple questions here. What did you see from your guys that you were maybe more content with and okay with? And on the other end of the spectrum, what did you maybe just briefly go over them just now in the locker room, maybe about the things that you weren't as happy with?
17: Yeah, no, right now I didn't speak with them.
16: Okay.
17: You know, so there's moments I think the guys are so disappointing with the result that you know, you have to let them breathe a little bit. I thought we played to win, you know. Especially it was a very equal first half. Very equal, two teams that, you know, had kind of their flashes and moments. But then I think in the second half, we were by far the second team, the best team. Created, at least that I remember, two very, very big chances. Dos Santos does a big save on Eddie. And it looked like defensively, we never were in danger. I don't remember one save from Hugo, but they get a corner kick, then it's a stupid foul. We could have done better there. It is a penalty, but it comes from nothing, so it's disappointing. To get away without any point is very unfair, very hard on us.
3: Mark Dos Santos addressing the media underneath
17: BMO
3: Stadium.
17: I don't even think you need the mic. It's so...
18: Coach, what makes San Diego, in your opinion, a dangerous team? Because maybe... I'm looking at their record, and maybe they're a better team than their record really indicates, because I look at, I mean, possession doesn't really tell us everything, but, you know, they're the only team in MLS that's averaging over 60% possession. So what is it about them that makes them a good team?
17: Yeah, I agree with you. The quality of players that they have doesn't reflect the standings. And today we didn't give them big opportunities. You know, their big chance comes from a penalty shot. But it's a team that, because they're able to keep a lot the ball, they're close to each other, and in the moments of counter pressure, they're able to be very aggressive in the moments that they lose the ball, because they're already close to each other. So that's something big in their game, right? But at the same time, maybe the weakness is when you break that press, and you saw it a lot today. There's a lot of opportunities, right, for us to attack the space. And we tried to do that today. But yeah, it's a good team. You know, it was a good game. It's little details. Yeah. No, I think if you see the second half, there's big moments of us not allowing them to build in their half. So we were able to bring the lines higher and press higher. And I felt the second half under control. You know, I never felt that we were in danger. So that's why it's disappointing to get that corner kick, like penalty. We can do better. You know, I don't fault it. It is a penalty, and it's a game. Little details, right? You have in the first half an excellent run and ball from Timmy to the knee. It touches the knee's arm, and you know, if it close to his stomach, so if it touches the stomach and it's a goal, then it's a difference. So it's so little details. But look, our guys, we ran, we worked, and that's why we're disappointing with the result.
3: That is manager Mark Dos Santos, who's speaking with the media after the 1-0 loss to San Diego FC tonight here at BMO Stadium. Ticketmaster, official ticket marketplace of LAFC. Our next match coming up Wednesday, August 19th. LAFC will travel to Dick's Sporting Goods Park to take on Colorado Rapids. Pre-game starts Wednesday at 6 p.m. on 710 ESPN and the ESPN LA app. And you can listen to the game kick off a little after 6:30. Tough one here tonight. LAFC beaten by San Diego 1-0. San Diego FC improved on 24 points, now 6-7-6 after the shutout victory. LAFC dropped to 10-6-4. They stay on 34 points, now 7 wins, 3 losses, and 1 draw at home. And their unbeaten in all competition streak ends at 8 games tonight with this 1-0 loss. 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It's available on the ESPN LA app as well. Check that out. We'll obviously be talking a lot about that Colorado Rapids game coming up on Thursday and looking ahead to the Saturday game back here at BMO Stadium against Portland Timbers. So another couple of tough games in the Western Conference coming up. This is a big week. It's all jammed together. I know it's a lot of games, 3 in 8 days, but LAFC will have to refocus after this tough 1-0 loss tonight. This copyrighted audio cast of Major League Soccer may not be retransmitted, reproduced, or rebroadcast without the express written consent of Major League Soccer. Want to give us some shout-outs and some thanks tonight. Thanks to stadium engineer Mike Dooley, ESPN LA studio engineer Wilbert Flores, and LAFC radio producer Mario Rees. I'm Dave Denholm. Thank you most of all for listening. LAFC beaten at home tonight to San Diego FC 1-0 on a late penalty. Coming up Wednesday, we'll be in Colorado taking on the Colorado Rapids. Pre-game starting at 6. Join us then. Enjoy the rest of your weekend, everyone.
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11: Juicy storylines, but the headline battle is in Cleveland. Deshaun Watson and Shedeur Sanders continuing to fight for the Browns' starting quarterback spot. Both got the opportunity to flash in live game action in their contest against the Bears.
12: Around second and 15, it's Sampson to the right of Watson, who is operating out of the shotgun. Bond motions right to left. Whitehart on that side as well. Deshaun to throw. Sets up the screen. Sampson has it at the 22-yard line behind a block. He's at the 30. Sampson 35, 40. It's a foot race, 50. Bears territory down the left sideline and finally tackled out of bounds near the 30. Xavier Wright got him. Dylan Sampson with a 43-yard pickup, and the Browns got something going.
11: On 850 ESPN Cleveland, that catch and run, 43 yards. It was Watson who got the start in game one. His performance lasted 6 drives. He went the first half going 11 for 15, 126 passing yards. He did lose a fumble. It gave way to Sanders in the second half, and there was a similar chunk play.
12: Third and 13, they're on their own 49-yard line. Shedeur back to throw. Here comes the pressure. Hit as he throws, lofting over the middle. Florio's got it at the Bears 22. Luke Florio to the sideline and down at the 13. Shedeur faced the pressure, took a hit, and found Florio for a gain of 36, and the Browns are in the red zone.
11: So Sanders, in the second half, 6 for 11, 79 passing yards. He had an interception on three drives. So again, Watson, lion's share, first half, he had the run there. Sanders, his action came in the second half. That was their plan for the first preseason game. Second preseason game, the initial plan is for them to flip it where Sanders would get the start. In the end, the Bears won the preseason game against the Browns 34-10. Now their new head coach, Todd Monken, he was pleased with Deshaun Watson's performance.
13: I mean, it was so cool to watch him play. I mean, I get all of the frustration by fans, himself, but for him to come back and work like he did is an unbelievable credit to him. And then to go out there, he was having fun today. And that is so cool. And I thought he really functioned at a high level. Certainly, we don't want to be taking timeouts. We sure as heck can't take delayed games, okay? But it was fun watching it play and watching us put the next step forward and see where we're at.
11: So that's Todd Monken, new Browns coach, talking about Deshaun Watson. Let's get to Watson himself on what he felt like about his performance.
14: Most definitely. I had fun with the guys, enjoying myself, smiling, getting hit a little bit. Going through certain situations, talking with coach on the headset. So everything was good to be back out there. And, you know, I was definitely having fun. Just getting back in the groove of just seeing operation, play cop, down the distances, you know, where certain situations, getting down to my checkdowns. But trying to stay positive, getting completions, moving the ball, and not taking any negative plays. That's the key. There's a lot more to improve, and we have more time the next couple of weeks to do that.
11: It's been a while since Watson had seen the field. It's been even longer since he's been effective. But meanwhile, Sanders, who did see action last year, we highlighted he did throw an interception. He talked about that after the game.
15: The right read, it just slipped, you know. It was the right read, it just slipped. So that's what makes me be mad a little bit because of it. But you know, I don't, any decision I make, I know it's the right decision. I just didn't execute the decision, but this right decision was made. So every day I look and I see about decision making, like how's my decisions I'm making, and that's how I grade myself.
11: So that's Sanders. Meanwhile, for the Bears, Caleb Williams and most of their starters did not play. Milestone day in Buffalo. The first game at Highmark Stadium. And while there's some negative social media attention for some possible obstructed view seats, the stadium itself is a dazzling display. And the team also has a dazzling QB, Josh Allen. He did get run in the preseason opener against the Panthers.
16: Allen back under center, first and goal from the 9. Late motion from Palmer, fakes the handoff, rolling right, pressure coming, Allen avoids the pressure, throws, looking in the end zone to Keon Coleman for the touchdown! Agent Zero with a 9-yard touchdown reception for the first touchdown in Highmark Stadium history.
11: Not bad for Joe Brady's bunch, new head coach. That was on 97 Rock. Josh Allen, a couple of drives, 6 for 8, 111 passing yards. That touchdown led the team to points in the first couple of drives of the game. DJ Moore had 3 catches for 61 yards. Bills won it 29-14 over the Panthers. Joe Brady on shifting over to the head coaching spot.
17: Yeah, no, I didn't think there was ever a moment, you know, through the game that I was kind of felt like I was out of it or trying to figure it all out. Look, some of the stuff, there was some intentionality behind some of the things we're doing, like, hey, it's a challenge. Like, let's make sure the communication is where it needs to be, regardless of the result of it. I had a lot of fun out there. You know, I missed football, right? And so it was good. I felt like the energy on the sideline was something that we were really, you know, preaching to the guys, and I thought it was important to them. So a lot for us to clean up, right?
11: Joe Brady, Bills head coach. His quarterback is Josh Allen. They faced the Panthers and won, and a former Panther might be Josh Allen's new top target, DJ Moore. And Josh Allen talked about the connection between the two.
18: Without like any game planning or very little game planning, how high on the priority list was getting DJ involved, especially early in the game?
19: I'm going to go out and make an assumption that it's going to be awesome to do that every single game, is to get him involved early and often. And, teams are going to obviously know that. But again, we feel like we have other guys that we feel comfortable with. And, you know, you see Khalil had the first catch today, handed it off to Jimbo with Dalton and Dawson, Keon making plays. So, you know, it's when everything's firing, we can be two-dimensional. That's when we feel like we're in a good spot.
11: Yeah, the Bills got weapons, and that

0: since 2010. Jeff Passan, ESPN Major League Baseball insider, on Baseball Tonight, talking about Baez being real.
1: I mean, we've never seen anything like it before, but the idea that Josh Baez can't go out and hit home runs in bunches is a little bit foolhardy. Let's remember, this is the same guy who had four home runs in a game earlier this season in the minor leagues, who at the time of his call-up this week had the second most home runs behind only Andrew Fisher and the Brewers organization. Josh Baez is a real prospect and is going to be a force. And look, there's swing and miss questions, and that's going to be there. He's probably not going to be the completely well-rounded player that you'd like to see. But when you have power like he does, it doesn't matter. And the most impressive part to me wasn't just the three home runs in his debut. It was that the first was 450 feet to center.
2: Yep.
1: The second was to left field, and the third was to right field. He's got power to all fields, and he's got a chance to be a monster.
0: Monstrous performance in his Major League Baseball debut. Well, coming up next, no Mahomes or Stafford, but Ty Simpson made his preseason debut. This is SportsCenter All Night on ESPN Radio.
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0: Most impressive part to me wasn't just the three home runs in his debut. 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
0: The second was to left field, and the third was to right field. 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
2: 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The Missouri matchup was a part of the NFL preseason week one slate. Patrick Mahomes frequently plays week one in the preseason, but not this year, coming off the knee injury. The Rams' Matthew Stafford, enough of a veteran to sit out preseason week one as well. But one of the big draft headlines was the Rams taking

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6: Presented by Progressive Insurance. The Missouri matchup was a part of the NFL preseason week one slate. Patrick Mahomes frequently plays week one in the preseason, but not this year, coming off the knee injury. The Rams' Matthew Stafford, enough of a veteran to sit out preseason week one as well. But one of the big draft headlines was the Rams taking quarterback Ty Simpson in the first round. This was the first chance for the Alabama product to see him on the field.
7: You've got Tre Edwards and Brennan Presley to left side of line, shifting back out the direction. Mark Redman, however, it's dumped off to Dean Connors on the right as he finds the end zone. Welcome to the Los Angeles Rams. It's a touchdown for Dean Connors. A 9-yard sprint for number 33.
6: 7:10 ESPN LA. Rams pace the Chiefs 20-12. And Ty Simpson, the number is strong. 21 for 25, 190 passing yards, 2 touchdowns. He completed passes to 7 different receivers. He's the first player with 190 passing yards and 2 passing touchdowns in their preseason debut since Baker Mayfield in 2018. Sean McVay, head coach, after.
8: I thought he took what the defense gave him. You know, I thought he read the plays out, read with his feet. You know, I thought he did a really good job overall. And I thought even on some of the keepers where maybe the primary isn't there, he attacks with the ball up. You know, even on the first one that he had where he ends up finding Max Clair on kind of the late down flat, but hit a couple low crossing routes. You know, and I thought he kept the ball in play. You know, that's the biggest thing is keeping the ball in play. There was one situation that we'll have a great learning op on a third down where, you know, they kind of played a man coverage. We ended up throwing it to the flat to Max Clair. I got to see. I think the pocket might have allowed him to be able to progress. But otherwise, it was a really good day for him. He just felt like he was in good command, and it was cool to see a good smile on his face.
6: There you go. The smile is always the most important thing. How about Simpson himself? Was he smiling after the game?
9: I definitely felt more comfortable than I ever had in a game, but, you know, I also didn't know what to expect. First NFL game, first live NFL, you know, against NFL teams. But once that first drive kind of, you know, got done with, I was like, all right, like, yeah, this is just like playing in the backyard in Martin. But, you know, you guys did a great job. So happy for our team and, you know, on to next week.
10: David Carr, who's a former first-round quarterback, knows a lot about performing under pressure.

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2: 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My name is Chris Morales. 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
10: I'm Nick DeLuca. Good Sunday morning. Couple rookies getting on the field for the first time on Saturday on the diamond. Cardinals prospect Joshua Baez getting the call to the bigs. And did he ever make a first impression?
11: The pitch. A swing. And there's a drive. And that's hit well to right field. That's deep to right. That ball is gone. That ball is gone. Unbelievable. Three at-bats in the big leagues. Three home runs for Joshua Baez. A three-run lead for the Cardinals. He is homer to center, homer to left, homer to right. Oh, my goodness.
10: Call from the Cardinals radio network. Oh, my goodness is right. Baez, 3-for-4, three homers, five RBIs, first player in MLB history with three homers in his major league debut. His five driven in, the most by a player in his major league debut since Starlin Castro of the Cubs on May 7th of 2010 when he drove in six. Chicago falling 8-4 in that one, evening the season series. Two teams square off at 3 Eastern on ABC today. Final regular season matchup against each other this year. Meanwhile, Rams rookie Ty Simpson throwing a pair of touchdowns in his preseason debut in Kansas City, playing the final three quarters, 21-25 for 190 yards and a pair of scores. No interceptions. Simpson, the first player with 190 passing yards and two touchdown passes in his preseason debut since Baker Mayfield with the Browns back in 2018.

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4: 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He's still a big Rams fan. He still communicates with Sean. 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
2: Good morning, everybody, and welcome to Beyond Sports. It is Hannah Stanley here with you, as I am every single weekend, talking about topics that are, one, of interest to me, but two, of interest to helping you and make our lives better community-wise and community-wide. Joining me today is William Cressy, but you guys might know him a little bit better as Professor Fraud. 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So I'm Bill. How are you? Good morning.
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2: Fraud never sleeps, and that's actually part of my concern. Not because I don't want you to be busy. I like that you can make a living. But we have all gotten a little tired of hearing about it, and that's part of the problem. When this was new content, when it was fresh, when it wasn't so overwhelming, people were a little bit more diligent, in my opinion. Now we have fraud coming at us from every angle. It's being covered on the news because other countries are infiltrating things. Really, it's gotten to the point where, one, there's so much noise about it. And two, it's so overwhelming, I don't know where to start. So I feel like a lot of people are kind of jumping into that like proverbial fetal position, like I'll just watch TV and don't go online. There's got to be a better way. How do we navigate this?
3: Yeah, I think there is, you know, to use the term fraud fatigue, we're so overwhelmed that we're just kind of tired of it. We don't want to think about it. But that is when the bad guys can really benefit. Mm-hmm. And I think the area of fraud, especially internet fraud, that most affects consumers, individuals, is our friend the phishing fraud, and phishing with a PH, mm-hmm. not to be associated with the musical group.
2: No, or the hobby. Yes.
3: Yeah. My brother-in-law is big into the group Fish and follows around the country, but that's not what we're talking about here.
2: No.
3: We're talking about phishing

0: It's the world's most common cyber threat. Just to give you some numbers here, and again, you might get a phishing email and think, why are they after me? Well, they're after everyone. It's estimated, a report came out that in 2021, there was an average of 3 billion fraudulent emails sent out every day.
1: 3 billion with a B? Like,
0: Three
1: boy,
0: billion
1: that's
0: with
1: a
0: a
1: lot.
0: billion every day sent out. Okay. And what's the really bad part about it is it's also estimated that all these that go out there, phishing emails are don't do anything if you don't click on them, if you ignore them. But it's estimated that one in every five phishing emails, the recipients click on a malicious link or something like that in the email. So if you're a perpetrator, if you're a cyber criminal sending out, emails, there's a 20% chance that people are going to fall for it. I'm going to go through a list of different kinds, if you will, and you may recognize some of them, and you'll say to yourself, wait a second, I got this email saying there was a problem with my purchase at Walmart. I don't shop at Walmart, or I haven't bought anything online from Walmart. This is ridiculous. Well, you send out a billion emails, okay? That means, and 20% respond, that's 200 million responses from a one. I mean, the cyber criminals are probably overwhelmed with the number of responses. So, this is, I think, there are other type of crimes. My goodness, we've got now with the conflict between Ukraine and Russia, we've got things going on with that. Recently, we know some Russian hackers attacked airport websites across the US, shutting them down.
1: Yeah, it was JFK and O'Hare, I think, were hit
0: Yeah,
1: in
0: they did
1: Chicago.
0: O'Hare and Midway in Chicago. They did really all over the country. Now, fortunately, they didn't get into the operations part of the airport. These were just the websites, but they wanted to send a signal. Interesting thing about the Ukraine and Russia is we've, for the last several years have had problems with hackers in Russia. But it turns out that a lot of those hackers were actually Ukrainians who then fled Russia and are now in Ukraine attacking Russia with emails and attacks. And so
1: And this is exactly what I'm referencing. It's the phishing is constant. It's incessant, right? And because if you're a salesperson in any line of business, they always say you one in 10, one in 10. You make 10 phone calls, you get one good response. This is far more lucrative, and it's double the rate. And depending on how intensive that mark is, the person who gets targeted, you can make a lot of money. Well, you can scam a lot of money off of these people. And yet, then we're still hearing about Russia and Ukraine and China and elections. And so now I'm like, I don't even know where to turn. I just know that if it's got a link in it, I don't click on it. That's the
0: Well,
1: only thing I know what to do right now.
0: that's a great rule of thumb right there. So we don't overwhelm everyone. Let's bring it back down to phishing email, okay? So, a phishing email is a cybercrime, but it relies on deception, which is why Professor Fraud loves him. Deception to steal information from the user, and it's information that is meant to remain private, okay? But for whatever reason, and the cyber criminals know how to tweak this, you believe that who this party says they are, you believe that they're acting in your best interests, or you believe it's an emergency and you have to respond immediately. And so what are they looking for? Well, Name, sure, why not? But that's easy enough to get.
1: Right.
0: But they want that personal identifying information. And of course, the key to the kingdom of all this is the Social Security number. You get that and say one more piece, say maybe date of birth. I can go out and I can start opening credit cards, taking out online mortgages. We had a case I got called in on by the Washington Post of somebody who apparently bought a house in the Washington suburbs and didn't know it because they stole their identity. But fortunately, they were making payments on the on the mortgage. They were living in the house, but using this other guy. And when this guy went out to get a second mortgage or a home equity loan, you know, they ran the credit check and they said, well, we really can't give it to you because of your second home. And they're like, what second home? But again, Social Security number, date of birth, and then phone numbers, of course, credit card numbers, credit card expiration date, CVV from the back of the credit card.
1: Right.
0: And of course, passwords. Okay. Mm. Or something, or just enough information to reset your password.
1: All right. So that's key because so many people get texts from, let's say, AT&T or Verizon or whomever their thing is, and they go, oh yeah, click. And what you're actually doing is giving permission to the hacker to then lock you out of your account.
0: Right.
1: So you have to be very conscientious about what you're doing.
0: Right. And one of the things that also is a problem is resetting passwords. Well, a lot of places, you know, you forget your password. You've got so many passwords. Okay, I'll reset it. Boom. And then they ask you those questions.
1: Mm-hmm.
0: You know, what was the make of your first car? What was the month that your mother was born? What was the team name of your high school sports teams?
1: Mm-hmm.
0: Now, the bad guys know that if there are folks out there on the social media, Facebook being the big one, and even LinkedIn and such, you can find out what high school you went to. And I do a quick search, I know that they were the Crusaders. And then you'll see these cute little things on Facebook, you know, what's your Christmas elf name? And it's the first is the name of the first car you bought, and the second is your, you know, first dog's name or something. And well, now they got that. A lot of that we know is sourced back to bad guys. And so then they go.
1: It doesn't matter which member of the royal family you are. Just let it go.
0: Exactly. So now I can go on to, you know, pick any of the big banks out there. You know, most people will have an account because I think right now there's what, like 5 banks in the United States?
1: Yeah.
0: And you go there, enter that email address, and then say, oh, forgot the password. And they ask, well, what was the name of your high school team? I know it because of what you told me on social media. Now, one way around that is that when you open an account and they ask you these questions,
1: you put in fake.
0: You don't have to tell the truth. So if your high school team was the Crusaders, so you tell the bank that my high school team name was the Fighting Kumquats. And just remember that, though, in case
1: really
0: you do forget your password.
1: Team. Yeah, good. They won state in 86.
0: Yeah,
1: the Kumquats.
0: Lie. Lying to fight fraud. I mean, it's crazy, but that's what you have to sometimes do.
1: No, it's interesting you say that, though, because I've used an abbreviation for, you know, what was your best friend's name? And I've used somebody I'm not friends with any longer and an abbreviation. So that one would be a little mixed up, but I've also had the benefit of getting to talk to you, Professor Fraud, for years now. So I've been a little bit more savvy on some of these things. As I mentioned just a second ago, it is Professor Fraud. He is William Cressy. And you can go to his website at professorfraud.com and get more information and more tips and all the goodness that is the badness. You can use that. That's going to be your new tagline. All the goodness within the badness. So while we are understanding the fishing, and that I think always is a good place to start, because there's always going to be people who do, like you said, 1 in 5 get caught by those. And I will admit, I almost got caught by one the other day. I had just placed an Amazon order, and I got an Amazon order something email, and there was something about the font that I was like, this, they almost got me. They almost got me. Then I realized it wasn't addressed to me. It just said, like, dear customer. So there's little things, but it's like that gut. Like, if it doesn't feel right, it's probably not. I went into my Amazon. I realized everything was fine. And I moved on. I deleted the email. However, before we get too far into this, I want to make sure I had many, many people who knew I was going to conduct this interview with you ask about two websites we hear about more than just about any apps, websites that get kind of a bad rap. And I want to know if it's deserved and what we can do about it. It is Snapchat and TikTok, because we hear about those all the time. So let's dig in. This is a hard fought battle between parents and teens when they're trying to, you know, their kids want to be on these platforms.
0: Social media sites, sure.
1: Yeah. And I'm really good at certain social media sites because I don't want all that information out there. I don't want my kids exposed in that way.
0: Right.
1: So how do I handle those two?
0: Snapchat, is really not a big problem, except you know, again, it supposedly deletes everything, but that's, you know, asterisk supposedly.
1: Right.
0: TikTok, the big beef against TikTok, if you will, is national security. It is from the reports I've seen, essentially owned by the Chinese government, or, you know, possibly the Chinese military. I know members of the U.S. military are not allowed to have TikTok accounts. The fear is that they will use those accounts to gain access to information that a potential adversary should not have access to.
1: So that would be stuff that's on their mobile devices.
0: You know, put malware in there that opens up the files on your computer. So, Professor Fraud does not have a TikTok account. I do have Facebook, Twitter, and YouTube, but not TikTok.
1: All right. So, see, and I don't have TikTok either. I learned it just so I knew what was going on. And then I was like, no.
0: Yeah. And mostly it's used to show off your dancing moves, and nobody wants to see Professor Fraud's dancing moves. I can assure you that.
1: I would be willing, you know, to take a turn on the dance floor with Professor Fraud, but I understand why we don't need video proof of either one of us.
0: So, I'll put that on YouTube.
1: Good. So I like that you didn't endorse, but it admitted that you yourself trust those. YouTube being one of them, because that's one that does allow. I think YouTube is brilliant in that if something breaks, I can fix it almost always. But it's caused some moments of pause for me when I do see some stuff that people post on YouTube.
0: Right.
1: Yeah, it's very concerning. But again, like you were mentioning before with the phishing, which is the most common, I believe, based on what you have said, route of access for fraud. So the less you put out there, does that lower your risk?
0: Yeah, it does. Because some of our, and again, having watched this over the years, it's amazing how sophisticated our criminal friends on the internet are getting. Some of us are old enough to remember, you know, you get the email that, and they're still out there, you know, the Nigerian prince who wants to send you some money or
1: that's,
0: whatever.
1: That's not legit.
0: And, you know, someday they're going to find that guy. And his, there was a, here in Chicago recently, a couple of years ago, a guy passed away, lived in a very humble house in the Gage Park section of Chicago. Turns out he had $11 million.

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4: 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My name is Chris Morales. I'm what they call the imaging voice here at ESPN Los Angeles. 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
5: Where a person worked in the accounts payable department of a university. You think, they went and found enough off of the social media, sent an email saying, hey, you know, and by the way, I'm going to make up some of the names here.
6: Sure.
5: Hey, Gladys, you know, how was, you know, your son's graduation last week? We just want to let you know that our company, you know, which is a major vendor to the university to which you send hundreds of thousands of dollars every month, we changed bank accounts. So therefore, in the future, mail your, direct your payments to this account number at this bank routing number. And hope all is well. Have a great summer or whatever. Sure enough, this university wired millions of dollars to this new account because of following social media. They found out enough information to sound credible. Mm-hmm. They made the change without ever confirming. And then a couple of months later, this vendor, contacted the university and said, by the way, you're 120 days past due on this bill. And by that time they tried tracing the money. It bounced across the globe a couple of times, ended up in the Seychelles Islands.
6: Oh, lovely.
5: In the Indian Ocean off of Africa. Beautiful beaches. I think Professor Fraud's going to have to go on a fact-finding mission there.
6: Researching.
5: But it's become sort of the center for confidential banks. I mean, it used to be Switzerland and the Cayman Islands, and now apparently it's the Seychelles. But the using social media to what we now call spear phishing, where, again, with the PH for the fish, spear phishing, where you're targeting a particular person. And I hate to say it, I think sometimes Professor Fraud gets a little targeted because I get, all sorts of imposter websites going up that I have to get, knocked down.
6: Yeah.
5: Again, it's to draw you in, give you that confidence, but just always be vigilant, be cynical, be skeptical. There's actually, we call CEO fraud, where you...

0: send out emails to supposedly from the CEO. My other favorites, not just CEOs, we call it CEO fraud, but HR. You get an email from human resources. People are like, oh my God, I better, and so you comply immediately.
1: Right.
0: Click on this. You haven't done this. Okay, click, boom, zing. And now they've just put some malware into your system, into your computer. Or an email from IT. So your IT
1: Oh, yeah.
0: department, IT
1: Click here
0: support
1: and do
0: says,
1: it. Yep.
0: you need to update this your software, and you haven't, so click here and we'll update your software. And people will respond without thinking twice. So
1: Yes.
0: again, what the best way of fighting this is through, listening to Professor Fraud, but doing whatever, keep yourself educated. I know those of us who have a little gray in their hair like me, are members of AARP.
1: Okay.
0: Every month in their little newspaper, they've got a section on fraud. Please read it. Good stuff. But you have to keep up on the latest advances, latest techniques being used by the fraudsters. As I say, I love being Professor Fraud, and having fraud examination is my specialty, because at a university, I have colleagues who are, their specialty is 14th century French literature. Well, they're not making any more of that. The fraud
1: No.
0: field constantly have to
1: It
0: keep up
1: is
0: on it
1: rife
0: because
1: with
0: they're constantly
1: innovation.
0: changing,
1: So, another quick story, and then unfortunately, we are running out of time. And I
0: Oh no.
1: hate that because I love learning from you as much as I can. So, we'll have you on again soon. But this goes to my love of the program, To Catch a Smuggler. And I was sitting one day working, my cell phone rings, I answer, and they say, this is so and so with the DEA, and we've intercepted a package, and it was being sent to you. And did you live at this address? And I said, I just moved from this address, blah, blah, blah. And it went on and on and on. And I'm like 5 minutes into it going, well, I know I'm not in trouble because I know I wasn't being sent drugs. And then, you're going to be imprisoned and you're going to be this. And I'm like, if they'd really intercepted a package with all this drugs, they would not have called me to tell me they had done such a thing. So I said, what is it that you want? And he said, no, we want nothing, but this is, and it was this very well scripted thing. So I have my laptop in front of me and I start Googling DEA fraud, and immediately it popped up. But what the tip off was is the man said that the package contained cocaine, which is not how DEA agents in America pronounce cocaine. So I knew that was my tip off. And I was like, oh, I'm getting scammed. And so I said, I will gladly, and he had given me a number to call back and verify his information. And I said, I will call the actual DEA number and talk to an agent who I happen to know because I've interviewed him, and I will happily confirm who you are, and then you guys can come and arrest me. But it was those little things. He mispronounced a word. He overcompensated. It didn't make sense to me that they would have called me instead of just coming to arrest me. So those things where I'm like, it doesn't make any sense. But I thought to myself, I have access to Professor Fraud. I know these rules, but how easy would it be for someone else to be scammed when they do get nervous, or maybe they do have a drug habit? I don't know. But for me, I was like, please, this thing's going to get thrown out in 20 seconds because I'm as straight as an arrow.
0: Three quick rules.
1: Yes, sir.
0: Okay, when you receive the email or the phone call. By the way, the phone call phishing we call vishing, or our
1: Ah,
0: voice
1: voice.
0: phishing. Whereas if you get it in a text message, also called a text is also SMS, okay, for small
1: Wishing.
0: message system, as a short message service, that's called smishing. So we have
1: Nice.
0: smishing, vishing, and phishing.
1: Computing.
0: But three quick rules. Number one, when you get it's made to feel urgent. Rule number one, take a deep breath. Number two, feel for those little hairs on the back of your neck.
1: Yep.
0: That's a million years of evolution telling you something's up. You walk down a dark alley at night and you hear something crash up ahead. Hairs go up. You're in danger. And number three, ask yourself this question. Does this make sense?
1: Yes.
0: You know, there are so many times I've, so many cases where you get the phone call, excuse me, you get the phone call saying, we're from the IRS and you owe us back and we're on our way to arrest you.
1: That's my favorite. I'm like, all right, bring it on.
0: Law enforcement is going to call someone first to say, we're on the way to take you, you know,
1: right.
0: take you away in cuffs. No, they don't do that.
1: No.
0: Okay. Number two, you know, I got one the other, you know, again, vishing, was a voicemail automatic, you know, and again, they can send out millions of these at once saying that this is your power company, but they don't even know their own name. And you are past due in your payments and we're going to turn off your electricity in 30 minutes unless you pay.
1: Right.
0: Okay. Or you have to pay us. We need you to stop at Target and buy gift cards. Or the IRS does not accept Target gift cards, okay? Or
1: no,
0: Walmart
1: they
0: gift
1: should,
0: cards.
1: They
0: yeah.
1: Got some good bargains.
0: I actually got that call once. I was riding along with my wife and got one of those calls during the commute. And I played along with the guy. And it was like, you have to immediately, okay, well, I'm in the car right now. Tell you what, give me a few minutes. And I know there's a, you know, a Target up ahead. And I'll get you those, you know, I think it was Apple cards they wanted. Okay, I'll get you, you know, $500 in Apple cards. We just drive along. Call comes back. Did you get those cards? They were out of Apple, but I got Old Country Buffet. Does that work?
1: Yeah,
0: oh, the string of expletives I got or something else.
1: It is interesting.
0: But you'll see now in stores like CVS and Walgreens signs, you know, near the, like, are you sure you really need to buy this or are you a victim of fraud? And the stores are becoming much more helpful with it, but it's bad. And we have to be aware. Really
1: Thank
0: is.
1: You. All right. It is William Cressy. He is Professor Fraud. You can go to professorfraud.com. Yeah.
0: I'm at Governor State University.
1: Yes.
0: In University Park, Illinois.
1: Real. In University Park, Illinois. And you know he is full real. We will talk to you again soon. Unfortunately, this is a topic that is not going away, but that does, you know, allow you to maintain employment, which is nice. So.
0: Take
1: All right.
0: care.
1: Bill, thanks so much. Hannah Stanley here, Beyond Sports.
2: Awesome team that we have down there in Chicago. Now, you all have heard me talk about the great internship program we have here at Good Karma Brands. And today, we will speak with an intern about their experience. We will be joined by Good Karma Brands Milwaukee intern, Felix Amioff, who will discuss his experience with Good Karma Brands internship, but also talk about why he applied for the internship and what he is walking away that is tangible that he can add to his resume. That's all coming up next right here on Hire, the Good Karma Brands Recruitment Show. Welcome back into Hire, the Good Karma Brands Recruitment Show, and I am so excited to be joined by Keith Williams, Senior Vice President and Market Manager for ESPN New York. Keith is here to discuss his previous role at Good Karma Brands as the Market Manager for ESPN Chicago and why that position may be one that you want to apply for. Keith, how you doing today? Thanks for joining us on
3: Hire. I'm good, Kyle. It's good to see you, my man.
2: Yes, it is good to see you and talk to you and talk a little bit about your journey, but more importantly, talk about the Market Manager position that we are hiring for at Good Karma Brands for ESPN Chicago. But before we get into that, Keith, I know you for a while now. I really want to just ask you, what exactly do you do? What is your role with Good Karma Brands?
3: Yeah. So as Senior Vice President and current Market Manager of Chicago, soon to be New York, basically I oversee what happens in the market, everything from the revenue that we have to our team partnerships. You know, here we're the home of the Bears and the White Sox. To revenue growth, to content, to marketing, to social media, you name it, I have my hands inside it, setting strategy.

0: strategy and vision, for what we're going to accomplish here and what the future looks like. As I transition out of Chicago to New York, that's the goal, is to find somebody that will take the torch, in the culture and the ops that we've set up here, and just get it to the next level. That's what we really need to do, is get us to the next level.
1: And I can't wait to continue to talk about that. But Keith, before we go into it, I really want folks listening to understand the journey, right? Because this is an opportunity for us to talk about exactly how people got to where they are through Good Karma Brands. Can you talk a little bit about your journey through Good Karma Brands?
0: Sure. 27 and a half years. It'll be 28 next year. Basically started off in Madison, with WTLX, which was not even an ESPN radio station at that point on the sales side. But when we were starting that radio asset, we did everything, right? We were the interns, we were the marketing people, we were the salespeople. Some of us were on air, although I never went in front of a microphone. We ran boards. We did whatever we needed to do as a startup company, to make that thing go and to be able to afford, our meager salaries at that point. And so I started off in sales, just learned how to work hard, learned how to treat people right, to follow through on how good business is done, and most importantly, how to sell, product for other companies that were advertising with us, whether that was food or cars or, home improvement, things or whatever. Really, what we were selling wasn't radio. It was other people's goods and services. So from there, earned an opportunity where we used to own a radio station and a couple of radio stations in Janesville. It was a hip hop music station and a sports station. So I ran those for a couple of years, transitioned out of Janesville and moved my family to Cleveland, Ohio, where I ran the market with one of our other SVPs, Sam Pines. He and I built that, office up and did some really, really good things. We were the home of Ohio State. We became the home of the Cleveland Browns. We did a lot of really, really cool things together and grew revenue and grew our teammates, to a really, really good level. And that station is like really doing well now. So excited to see that station continue to grow. And then moved back during the pandemic to Wisconsin, where I oversee ESPN Madison, probably, I think, for like the second or third time, at some point in my career. And worked in with our team in Beaver Dam. Got a chance then after finding my replacement in Madison to move down to Chicago, and been here since November of 21. So just running the market, doing a bunch of different things to get us operationally correct, and things are going really well. And now we're looking for my replacement here so that I can have the same position and move on to ESPN New York, where I'm originally from, getting back to the East Coast.
1: I absolutely love to hear that, and just hearing your journey is fantastic, but also knowing the success that you had, it just makes me smile just hearing about the great stories and knowing the success that you've been able to do with Good Karma Brands. But really, what makes you continue to stay, grow, and thrive? Because obviously, you stayed around for, like you said, almost 28 years, but you continue to grow and thrive here at Good Karma Brands. What keeps you around?
0: Yeah, I mean, listen, as a as an OG to Good Karma, it was really important for us to, to build our core values, right? And to work hard so that we can pay it forward for other people, and so that every teammate can have a voice. And just leaving that legacy and leaving my footprint and my, or thumbprint or whatever, maybe, in each market was always important to me, because whatever I build, someone needs to take, and take it to that next level. And so it comes with, working hard and good people that you align yourself with that are likely smarter than us. And me specifically. So, I love to figure out how to build a team and build a culture that makes sense for the market in which we're in, because it is a little bit different, kind of every time, at least that I've moved, and the people that we've hired. So, but ultimately, like, the day that I retire, which isn't anytime soon, my hope is that I look back and I see, wow, Good Karma, really, really grew, and I had something to do with it.
1: We again are speaking with Senior Vice President and Market Manager for ESPN Chicago, soon to be Market Manager for ESPN New York. And this is a perfect transition to talk about the ESPN Chicago Market Manager position. What exactly is that position, and what all will go into the role for those who want to apply for it?
0: Yeah, totally. It's, it's all about developing and growing a team, right? And making sure that you're setting strategy and vision for what the office is trying to achieve, right? So it could be growing our fan base on the content side, right? So we have radio shows, we have podcasts, we have social media, we're on YouTube and Twitch. Anywhere you can consume us is really important, because the more fans that we have, the more fans have the ability to purchase products and services that our advertising partners are investing their hard-earned money in working with us. So those two things kind of fit together, right? And then in Chicago, we're the home of the Bears and the Sox. So like ultimately treating those properties like it's ESPN, right? You know, our relationship with ESPN is so deep that, you know, they, every time they said to us, like, would you take on this market? Would you take on this asset? We say yes, you know, because we treat their brand with such respect. And my hope and vision is that, you know, we continue to do that with all of our partners, our advertising partners and our team partners. So, you know, setting the vision, setting the strategy, working with our team to grow revenue is always a, you know, always a good thing. But revenue growth only comes with making sure that you're getting results for our advertising partners. And that is the most important thing that we have to do in order to grow.
1: Well, when you say that, Keith, what qualities immediately come to mind when you're thinking about that ideal candidate for the role?
0: Yeah, somebody that can listen, that will, you know, follow through and allow people to have a voice, and ultimately is a team player. That is willing to communicate in a way that, you know, people understand, very simple, very pointed, and hold people accountable to, you know, raise the bar every single day. You know, we got to get 1% better every single day. And if we do, we're helping our partners, our fans, and our teammates, you know, grow their careers. Nothing makes me happier than seeing, you know, a teammate take the next state, you know, step in their life. Whether it's having a child, whether it's buying a new home or investing in a new apartment or whatever. Like, I know that the work that they put in for our company, our partners, and to grow our fans, if it's achieving good things for them and making them happy, that is that's why I work, you know, ultimately at the end of the day, not only to support my family, but also, you know, to make sure that we're supporting other people's families as well.
1: Keith, now why is now such an exciting time to join ESPN Chicago?
0: Go to ESPN.com and look at how hot the Sox, the Cubs, the Bears, the Bulls are going to be on the rise. The Blackhawks are doing well. So, like, it's such a cool sports city. And I've been around a lot, right? Cleveland was great. Wisconsin's awesome. But at the same time, like, this city, when the teams are winning, it's all people talk about. It is all people talk about. And so you can see the jerseys, you know, of all the teams. But this past run, you know, in the NFL season, I know you're a Packer fan.
1: You know,
0: there in Milwaukee, maybe a little bit, but
1: you know, it is what it is. It's okay. Everybody has to have their time to shine.
0: This past run, you know, last year with the Bears, man, it was nothing like I've ever seen before. The energy in this city was palpable, and you know, we had a lot to do with that.
1: Yeah, and you know, I think that's the fun part about working in sports, is having the opportunities to be able to be in these unique settings. Now, with this role, what is the amount of like years someone needs to have in managerial experience? What are you exactly looking for that?
0: Yeah, I think, you know, probably at least 5, you know, of managing teams and growing teams, most importantly, you know, I think is really one thing that we're going to be asking for. Like, how did you grow a team and how did you get everybody on the same page and hold them accountable so that they achieve success? So, you know, I think at least 5. And, you know, if you have the ability to have a little bit of sales experience and operations experience, that is a major plus.
1: That is a major plus. That's something good to hear. And I think that's something that probably will help somebody stand out throughout that application process. Can you talk a bit about, you know, something about GKB is that we have an incredible culture. Can you just talk about why GKB has such a unique culture that somebody may be walking into?
0: Yeah, it's pretty simple, right? Our core values are everything to us. And if you, I always tell people, like, you can memorize them and you can know what they are, you know, but like, if you look at them and you truly like think about them and your daily life and how you are as a human being, you should be a good human being, you know, to follow our core values. But we hire on them, we fire on them. You know, it's all about, being honest with your teammates, listening, making sure that, you're always communicating with people, following through, working hard, and finding ways to over deliver. That's not only with our partners and our fans, but also internally with our teammates, because if we're truly listening to our team, we're helping them achieve their goals and getting them to where they want to be, whether that be financially, whether that be a different position, a different market potentially, like really knowing that you have, the opportunity to help somebody achieve their goals is
1: Keith,
0: always good for me.
1: thank you so much, Keith. Now, you've been in a leadership role in many different capacities. What would you say is the coolest thing about having the opportunity to lead and guide and grow a team?
0: Coolest thing for me, like I said before, is just like seeing other people win. Like having that feeling of doing something good at work, whether it's a good radio show or a good segment, something that went viral. We saw that a lot in New York with the Knicks run. One of our teammates, holy cow, did you see how many, views this thing got? Like that made him feel like, holy cow, the work that I'm doing is reaching and growing new fans that maybe didn't know that we existed before. And so having him say that, that made him happy, was really cool. So ultimately for me, it's always seeing how people win and how they can succeed and grow their careers, their responsibility, their income, and what's next for them in life and hopefully, with GKB.
1: Last one here, Keith. Any last advice you would like to share with anyone who is listening and considering applying for the role of market manager of ESPN Chicago?
0: Do your research.
1: That's
0: Know
1: it.
0: who we are, know what we're about, have ideas on what we can do, listen, consume us, follow us on social, watch the videos. The technology that we have in this brand new studio at the Chicago Board of Trade building is unbelievable. Like we can do so many cool things, and we're just at the precipice of like figuring out, since we've only been here for a few months, like figuring out what we can actually accomplish with this stuff. The world is going to certainly look a lot different. We're not an AM radio station anymore. Like people are finding us at all different points, all different entry points, whether it be social or FM or, YouTube, Twitch, social, whatever it might be. Like people are finding us in new ways. And it's exciting for me to be able to look to what the future holds because we don't even know yet what's possible.
1: Keith Williams, thank you so much for joining us here today on Hired.
0: All right, cool. Kyle, thank you, man.
1: Thank you, sir. Again, thank you so much to Senior Vice President and Market Manager for ESPN Chicago, soon to be ESPN New York, Keith Williams, for joining us here today on Hire and talking about his journey through Good Karma Brands, but also talking about the importance of growing people, talent, investing in individuals. This is such a great role that we are hiring for the ESPN Chicago Market Manager. And for those who are interested in applying, make sure you go to goodkarmabrands.com/careers. That's goodkarmabrands.com/careers for your opportunity to apply for the role and heed the advice of Keith Williams. 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When we come back, we'll be joined by Good Karma Brands Milwaukee intern Felix Amiot, who will talk to you about his internship journey at Good Karma Brands Milwaukee. This is Hired, a Good Karma Brands recruitment show. Hello and welcome back into Hired, a Good Karma Brands recruitment show. I am your host of Hired, Kyle Wallace, and I am so excited now to be joined by a young man. Well, a lot of times we bring in folks who are employed by GKB, and I guess technically he is employed by GKB, and he is also an intern for Good Karma Brands. His name is Felix Amiot, and he is here joining us on Hired. How you doing today, Felix?
2: I'm doing fantastic. Thanks for having me, Kyle.
1: No, absolutely. This is a little different. We haven't had an intern since I've been hosting Hire, and I'm excited to talk about your internship experience because I myself was an intern back in the summer of 2009, 2010, and 2011. And now you see many, many moons 15 years later, I am still with Good Karma Brands. So I want to hear about your journey to see all the things that you've been able to experience this summer.
2: Yeah, my journey actually started way back last year. I sent out a cold email in November to the marketing coordinator, Ali Farmwald, and I was like, hey, my name's Felix. I'd love to get to know you and the company a little bit. Fast forward about 2 weeks later, I came into the office, got a quick tour, rundown of the area. I realized this was a place that I really wanted to work at, an intern over the summer. I followed up again in December, and then when applications opened up in April, applied, got in, and I've had a fantastic internship experience since then.
1: Now, can you tell me exactly, how did you find out about the Good Karma Brands Milwaukee internship?
2: Yeah, I was scrolling LinkedIn, you know, I saw you guys in the job postings there. It was actually for the spring internship class, but I knew I wanted to intern in the summer. So I kind of got ahead and outreached before, made sure they knew who I was before the applications even opened up.
1: That's good to hear. Now, before we keep talking about your experience throughout your internship, I do want to know just a little bit about you. Can you just tell me about yourself, Felix? You know, where you're from, what college did you go to, or are you currently attending, what year in school you are? Just give me a background of everything.
2: Absolutely. I'm from Libertyville, Illinois, about an hour south of Milwaukee. I'm a senior at Western University in London, Ontario. I'm studying business management with a specialization in consumer behavior and a minor in sociology. At school, I have my own radio show, The Contemplation Station, if you ever want to tune in.
1: Oh, The Contemplation Station. What is that all about? What are you contemplating during your radio show?
2: So I'll usually have a friend on, kind of like this, and I'll have a theme each week. My last episode was the moon, so we contemplated on the moon. My guest and I each bring three songs related to the theme, and we kind of talk about, I guess, you know, we contemplate over the theme for that week.
1: Sounds like an interesting show for sure, Felix. I appreciate you joining us here today. Now, Felix, what made you want to apply for the internship?
2: Yeah, you know, I've always been interested in sports and doing a degree in business management. I have a special interest in marketing. It was really once I saw the offices, got to know some of the people, and the space was just so inviting. And I really felt at home as soon as I got here. Who doesn't love ESPN and just seeing some of those all-time great sports moments? So I think it was a combination of the people, the place, and the product, really.
1: That is something that is so great. We'll talk about the people and the place as well, but can you just talk about what was the application process like?
2: Yeah, it was. I remember doing an online application. Obviously, I was at school, so I couldn't come into the office, but they knew me a little bit already, having visited twice. I filled out an online application. I think it had a few paragraphs, a few questions, and then it was one round of virtual interviews, nice and easy, and I think it went super well. Yeah,
1: that's fantastic. We are speaking with intern Felix Amiot, who is an intern here at Good Karma Brands Milwaukee. Now, you got the internship. You're here in Milwaukee for the entire summer. What were you hoping to get out of this experience?
2: Yeah, going into it, my biggest thing was what I wanted to do post-grad. You know, I had the experience in radio, the degree in marketing, the interest in sales. And so I really wanted to explore Good Karma and find what I wanted to do post-grad. That was what I was hoping to get out of it.
1: That's fantastic. Now, can you tell me exactly what you ended up getting out of the internship?
2: Yeah, I found a specific interest in sales. I spent a lot of time with marketing consultants, and especially the partnership development specialist, who's kind of like, that's like the entry-level sales role here.
1: Yeah.
2: So I spent a lot of time with them just kind of trying to learn the whole sales process, how it works with different teams, with the radio, with marketing, with event coordination, just trying to learn the whole system.
1: That's so cool that you got to experience that. But in addition to that, I just want to talk about just the internship as a whole. Can you just tell folks who are listening here on Hire just about the GKB Milwaukee internship? What were you able to do just beyond just what you just talked about? Excellent thing, getting to know the marketing consultants, working with the PDS team.
2: Yeah.
1: But what else were you able to do and get kind of a hands-on experience with?
2: Yeah, that's a great question. It literally was like a pick-your-own adventure. I mean, I remember those first few weeks, I was sitting in on a bunch of shows. I sat in on K&B, listened to you guys do your thing, you know?
1: Thank you for the shout-out. Yeah. Kyle and Bruss on ESPN Wisconsin 2 to 5.
2: Yeah, that was a blast. So I realized that maybe that wasn't something I wanted to do as a career, but it was a blast.
1: Oh, wow. So you just listened to us and said, I don't want to be these guys. I'm just kidding.
2: No, it was super interesting, but you really got to do anything you wanted. I also found having the intern class to kind of back you up was awesome, because if there was a project they were working on, they would loop me in and vice versa, where I would help them out. Also, I have to mention the live events that we do. Yeah. It was really fun, you know, doing Summerfest, the golf outings. Now I'm at State Fair this week. So it was a lot of interacting with people and just doing these fun events as well.
1: And talking about people as well, was there anybody or any teammates, and when you talk about, because, you know, you're an intern, and sometimes people are like, oh, you're only an intern. Mm-hmm. Did you find it where you were able to talk to folks who were full-time employees and really find some type of leadership, guidance, and mentorship?
2: Dude, an unreal amount. Like, I just wrapped up my final intern presentation. There were 30 people in the room with me, and, you know, four or five of them were managers. So I had no trouble, as long as you're outgoing and willing to introduce yourself and, you know, stick your hand out and just, like, you know, shake some people's hands. I felt people were so welcoming and so just, like, eager to guide and answer questions and help out wherever they could.
1: Now, did you think that at all, have you interned before somewhere else?
2: This is my first internship.
1: And so did you think, like, GKB was like, this is cool, this is unique, this is different?
2: Yeah, absolutely. You know, I don't have a ton to compare it against to, but I interviewed for a few other internships, and I have toured offices before, and this was definitely something that felt like a close, tight-knit, supportive environment.
1: That is awesome to hear. Now, again, with the internship, the biggest thing is, you know, coming away thinking you have a potential career. Did you come to the internship and did you come out thinking, okay, even if it's not at Good Karma Brands, which I'm sure you hope it will be, did you kind of find yourself saying, yeah, this is the lane I want to get into? Because internships are so important, because it's not just about coming in and grabbing coffee, which we do not encourage folks to do, but it's literally coming in and, like you say, getting to explore all different type of career fields here at Good Karma Brands Milwaukee, whether you want to work in marketing, whether you want to work in sales, whether you want to work in the radio, whether you want to work in design. There's so many different options for people to get a hands-on experience with. Did you walk away saying, okay, I think I have a better idea of me going into my senior year of what I want to do when I graduate?
2: Absolutely. And, I don't want to speak for other people, but I know my friends who joined me in the internship class, we are all kind of walking away. And if you would have asked us what we wanted to do 3 months ago versus now, I think we all have a much better picture. For me personally, that has been sales. Like, it kind of surprised me how interested I was in it. But just talking to, like I mentioned, the marketing consultants and the PDS team and the sales managers, I definitely want to start my career there. Hopefully with Good Karma, or, you know, like in the sports industry as well. Like, there's a lot of great opportunity.
1: Now, Felix, what are some things that you did during this internship that were takeaways that you say, yeah, I can place that on my resume?
2: Yeah, I think the one thing I'm most proud of is my lead generation project. I spent a lot of time with Adul along the marketing manager or the PDS manager building up this list of qualified leads. And so I actually ended up generating over 250 leads that I believe are qualified, should be called on, you know, potential partnerships. That's something real tangible that I felt like added value and helped out some of the teammates here.
1: That's what I love, the tangible added value where you legitimately can put that onto your resume, because that's what it's all about. This is just an internship, y'all. It's an extension of the classroom. And so that's why it's so important here at Good Karma Brands that we treat these internships like they are literally teammates of ours, because they are teammates of ours. They are contributing. He talked about the different live events that they were at. They're contributing to that. He's talking about being able to generate leads. They're literally contributing to the greater good of Good Karma Brands and helping our business. And that's why it's so unique to be able to have an opportunity to intern at Good Karma Brands. Now, I got a couple more for you before I let you go. Mm-hmm. What are some unique and cool experiences that you had?
2: Yeah, I like what you said with the extension of the classroom. That it did feel like that. It was cool to connect what I was learning in school with, like, what's actually going on in the real world and kind of compare and contrast them. Some of the cool experience I had, I just go right to the live events, right?
1: I think
2: Summerfest was such a blast, like, meeting all these cool people and being out there in the WTMJ gear. I also I had a really cool experience because of Good Karma. It wasn't necessarily with the company, but they were so generous to give me and my family a few Brewers tickets.
1: Oh, that's awesome.
2: And so I got to see the Miz pitch.
1: Okay,
2: like
1: now
2: five innings.
1: Yeah, the flamethrower.
2: Yeah, that's what it felt like, dude. I was watching Fireboy out there. That was just like a super cool experience that I had in Milwaukee this summer. Thank you to Good Karma, you know.
1: I love to hear that. Now, is there a way that you've seen yourself grow over this summer during the internship?
2: Yeah, absolutely. I think picking that career path, that was huge growth. I also think I've kind of seen the power of outreaching and introducing myself to people or calling on random people and saying, hey, like, do you have 20, 30 minutes this week that I could just shadow you and talk? That has been just game-changing. And now, like, as I go back to school, I'm looking at other industries and other people across different companies, and I'm reaching out to them saying, hey, do you have 20 minutes? I'd love to learn more about what you do.
1: That is awesome, Felix. Now, what is a moment that you're most proud of during your internship with Good Karma Brands Milwaukee?
2: Is it okay to say what I just did 30 minutes ago?
1: What did you just do?
2: I just finished up my final intern presentation. I felt like that was probably my proudest moment because I got to show off everything I did, and I've been working with different teams and people see me for a few hours each week, but they don't really know what I'm doing all the time. And so to be able to share with confidence and like with some swagger what I had been working on all summer, I was just super proud of the results I got and like the kind of the community I had built around me. It was cool.
1: That's awesome. And that's when you had 30 people, 30 teammates were inside that room?
2: Something like that, yeah.
1: Yeah, I'd love to hear it.
2: It was cool.
1: Yeah. Now, lastly, if someone is considering applying for an internship with Good Karma Brands, what would you tell them?
2: I would definitely recommend reach out early. Like, if you can get your name and your foot in the door before the application even opens up, you have just a huge advantage. I would say, like, try to get into the office, email the marketing coordinator or the intern coordinators that are posted on the website. Their emails are out there. It's not hard to find. So just reach out early. Get in the door.
1: Thank you so much for joining us here today on Hire, Felix.
2: Thank you so much, Kyle. Thanks for having me.
1: Again, thank you to Felix Amiot, who is a GKB Milwaukee intern this summer, for joining us here today and talking about his internship experience. When we come back, we'll recap today's show. This is Hired, a Good Karma Brands recruitment show. Welcome back into Hired, a Good Karma Brands recruitment show. What a show it was. I want to say a special thank you to Keith Williams, VP and Market Manager for ESPN Chicago and soon-to-be Market Manager for ESPN New York, for joining us here today to talk about an excellent opportunity for you to apply for the ESPN Chicago Market Manager position. And also thank you so much to Good Karma Brands Milwaukee intern Felix Amiot for joining us here today to talk about his Good Karma Brands Milwaukee internship experience. I'm Kyle Wallace. This has been Hired, a Good Karma Brands recruitment show. We'll talk to you next week.
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12: I'm ready. Good morning, Los Angeles, and welcome to another edition of the Weekend Warrior Show. I'm your host, Dr. Robert Clapper. I'm an orthopedic surgeon at Cedars-Sinai for 40 years. Yikes! I'm so excited for my guest today at 7:30, Dr. Brennan Spiegel. He's written a book about gravity and how it relates to disease and how the body works. And it made me think all week long, while I'm in surgery yesterday, in surgery on Wednesday, gravity. He wrote a book about gravity.
9: cannot wait to get into it with him at 7:30. But you know how much I love the world of art, the world of sports, the worlds of surgery, and I feel the connection between all of them. So where is gravity in the world of sports that touches me? Well, it goes back to 1983, Chick Hearn documenting another doctor, Dr. J, flying through the air. He called it the Rock the Baby Dunk. Michael Cooper, you're going to hear him talk about defending Dr. J on that play, but you're also going to hear Magic Johnson witnessing something he's never seen before, an athlete defying gravity. Long before there was a Michael Jordan, long before there was a Kobe Bryant, there was Dr. J, Julius Erving, who could literally fly through the air. And this particular dunk, probably the greatest dunk of all time, is my favorite depiction of gravity and anti-gravity in sports. What about in the world of art? We'll get into John Mayer and his song about gravity. We'll get into Tom Petty and free falling and falling in love. I mean, there's a million songs about that. But for me, in the world of art, gravity, there's a story I'm going to tell you that goes back to 1504, when Michelangelo unveiled, after 3 years working hidden behind scaffolds, carving the greatest sculpture ever made of the David in Florence. What does that have to do with gravity, you may ask yourself? I'm going to tell you a story that is so perfectly relatable to our lives now, even though it's a story from over 500 years ago. Let's listen to gravity in the world of sports, 1983.
11: Man, he did a move, which is the all-time greatest move I've seen. When we cut him off baseline, he started walking in the air. Got the ball in one hand. And we said, wait a minute, he's got to come down. There's no way he can stay in the air that long.
17: 84, Sixers, and they get inside. And the with his magic show.
11: Hooper and I said, should we ask him to do it again? We've never seen anything like that before. It was crazy.
9: By the way, we're having a contest where I'll have three weekend warriors play golf with me. Can you imagine? Genius idea by the great Chris Morales. You'll call in at 877-710-3776, and I'm going to pick the best caller. I want you to tell me what's your favorite Clapper Vision, which we'll get into, because I got to talk about so many injuries between the Dodgers and what's happening now in football. What's your favorite Clapper Vision? Call in 877-710-3776. If you got some injuries to your shoulder, your hip, your knee, your ankle, wherever, like I say, you're all either pre-op or post-op, you'll call in the next segment and we'll pick the best one and you'll be able to play golf with me. We'll be able to spend some time together. That would be awesome. But let's continue with Dr. J and that 1983 defying gravity in front of our eyes.
18: And while Moses Malone ended up as Philly's top scorer, Dr. J still led the team in highlights. And none would be more memorable than a late season breakaway against L.A.
19: I was there when he had that famous dunk against the Lakers. Literally stole the ball right in front of me.
17: He's going to be stolen by the doctor. Yes, he's got it. Here he comes. Ray rocks the baby to sleep and slam dunk. And the doctor made a sensational play.
9: And that voice you hear, obviously, is Chick Hearn calling it, but sitting, watching this, changing his life, was the one and only Mike Piazza. That's who you're hearing talk about what it was like to witness flying through the air, anti-gravity. Amazing.
19: I can't explain it. I mean, it was just like this intense release of emotion. It was incredible. It was one of those moments as a kid that's just tattooed in my memory.
17: The doctor made a sensational play. Rocked the baby and put it to sleep.
20: When Dr. J broke down the sideline, I was like, okay, this is my chance to make a great play against a great player. But that didn't happen, so I just said, you know, let me duck my head and get out of the way.
17: Cooper just ducked.
20: The greatest dunk of all time. Then you know what? If you don't get dunked on by anyone, why not let it be the best in the game?
9: That's right, Coop. The greatest. Dr. J. By the way, before we go further, I want to give a shout out to Dustin Figueroa, my favorite electrician, and his grandma, who's the biggest fan of the Weekend Warrior Show, Hope Vasquez. Thanks so much for being such a loyal listener. And thank you, Dustin, for saving me electrically this week. I needed it. So we'll get into some Clapper Vision. I want to hear your favorite Clapper Vision. You hear me every Tuesday with Mason in Ireland and on the YouTube channel on Thursdays with the one and only Sedano and Cap. Clapper Vision. It was all a way of making these complicated things that happen to us. I did a rotator cuff surgery yesterday. Literally, the guy pulled his entire tendon off of the bone. Couldn't lift his arm up anymore. Flew all the way down from Seattle, Washington, because he works for Boeing, for me to fix his shoulder. But why can we get away with an Achilles tendon that's completely torn and just put you in a boot? And yet the rotator cuff, when it tears like the Achilles tendon, has to be fixed. Why, when you tear your ACL, do we have to do surgery, and yet you tear your medial collateral ligament, we put you in a brace and it'll heal on its own? It's a fascinating answer, and I'll get into it later in the show. But the lines are all lit up already. How do you like that, Chris Morales? Got a lot of people listening. All right, maybe we'll take a break and we'll take some calls. But before we do, I just want to leave you with gravity, just to let your heart skip a few beats. This guy is... When Eric Clapton said John Mayer does not know how really good he is, this is like Dr. Ranawat telling me, Robert, you can sculpt in marble and I can't. It's like, you got to be kidding me. The greatest orthopedic surgeon to ever live telling me I can do something that he can't do? That's what this guy is all about.
17: Whoa, gravity.
9: You got to melt.
17: Stay the hell away from me.
9: Wow. Well, if you want to play golf with Dr. Clapper,
17: gravity,
9: call in to 877-710-3776. Tell me your favorite Clapper Vision. And then Chris and I will be the judge. And I'll be able to spend some time with you playing golf at the Black and Gold course for the SoCal Hyundai. How do you pronounce it? Hyundai. Hyundai ESPN LA.
2: Hyundai. Hyundai.
9: Hyundai. Hyundai. I got to remember that. ESPN LA Golf Classic. It's Friday, August 28th at the Black Gold Club. Love to play golf with you. All right, we'll take a break. We'll take some calls. Coming up next, right here on ESPN 710, the home of the Weekend Warrior Show.
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12: Welcome back, Weekend Warriors. The lines are all lit up, but just hang on the lines because I want to give you that story about Michelangelo. So after 3 years being hidden away, he's sculpting the greatest sculpture, 17 feet tall. The only artist to depict David before he kills the giant Goliath. Showing in his face the tension. He's scared, but on the other hand, he's got to be confident. How do you show these complex human emotions in rock? Nobody better. This is why I'm obsessed with sculpting and trying to figure out the meaning of life through Michelangelo. So here, it's finished. It took 3 days to transport from his studio to the center, the piazza in Florence. The whole town is assembled for the unveiling. The governor's there, the bishop's there, they're all there. And there's the small artist with the broken nose sitting there with him. In those days, artists got no credit. They were technicians, like an auto mechanic. Nobody wants to know your name. And he's sitting there. They unveil the sculpture in front of the whole town, and the whole town goes, oh, because when you see the David, you could Google it, and you'll go, oh, how about seeing it in person? It'll blow your, it's a life-changing, like seeing a whale jump out of the water in the ocean. It's amazing. Well, the governor is jealous that the crowd, the whole town is there giving praise and credit and awe of the artist. So the bishop looks up to the governor and says, isn't this amazing? What does the governor say? Actually, he says, I think the nose is too big. Just to stick it to the guy, stick it to the little guy, stick it to the artist. I think the nose is too big. The crowd is going crazy. The bishop looks at Michelangelo. This is all in letters. I'm not making this up. It's documented. The bishop looks at the governor and says, wow. So the bishop now turns to Michelangelo and says, listen, buddy, they may all love it, but he's paying for it. He's the governor. He's the big boss. And he says the nose is too big. Michelangelo goes, what do I care what he thinks? No, no, no. You got to fix it. And you got to fix it now. He wants to embarrass you in front of them. You got to climb up that scaffold and you need to fix it in front of everybody now. You believe this? And by the way, you're going to figure out in a second why this is related to our today's topic of gravity in art. Michelangelo climbs up the ladder 17 feet. He's now in front of the face of David. He has a fanny pack, holding his hammer, holding his chisel. That's how sculptors work, to have your tools with you, handy. He writes in a letter to his father, with my right hand, I took my hammer out. With my left hand, I took my chisel. But in the fanny pack, because you're working in marble, carving, the marble dust is all over you, and it collects everywhere, in your eyes, in your hair. But in that fanny pack, he writes in the letter to his father, with my left hand, when I grabbed the chisel, I scooped up some of the marble dust
9: into my hand. And I stood on the ladder in front of the face of David, this most beautiful sculpture ever created. And I hit the chisel with my hand. But as I did, I let go of some of the marble dust in my left hand. And I looked down at the governor and I said, "Is it better? Because from that distance, it looks like you're hitting the chisel on the stone and the dust is coming off." And the governor looks up at him and says, "Yes, that's better." Gives him the okay sign. But Michelangelo writes in the letter to his

0: opportunity for me to thank you. As you know, you repaired my shoulder back in October. I saw you a few weeks ago in your office, and things are looking great. So I just wanted to thank you and also throw out my favorite clap revision is definitely your pearl necklace compared to the wrist. So maybe you'll just run through that for the audience, and hopefully I can join you on a round of golf in a few weeks.
1: All right, Scott. Great call. Thanks so much for checking in. All right, let's take another call. Let's go to Lee Jackson in San Pedro.
2: Yes, sir.
1: What's your favorite clap
2: Yes,
1: revision,
2: sir.
1: Lee?
2: Dr. Clark. Yes, sir. I'm in there. Hey, my favorite was when you talked about adhesions and tendons and things like that ripping away and pulling away, and you used a image of rope against a board and moving, pulling that rope and snapping it off the wood. So I always thought, hey, and as a teacher, I love those visuals and those good examples, you know, and that's the one that stuck with me. So when I heard the show this morning, I'm like, that's the first one that came to mind.
1: Do you play golf?
2: Yes, I'm actually at San Anita Golf Course right now. I'm just sitting in the parking lot.
1: All right, we're going to put you on the list.
2: Yeah.
1: You may be hearing from us. We may be playing golf together, young man.
2: Hey, I love it. Thanks, Doc.
1: All right, God bless you. Thanks for checking in. All right, let's go to Charlie Waddell in, where is Charlie calling from? Charlie, you're on with Dr. Clapper. How can I help you?
3: Hello, Dr. Clapper. I was just calling about one of the Clapper vision when you talked about the rotator cuff and the bicep muscles and that. I had that done probably about 10, 12 years ago. And then when I had it done, yeah, I hear you always talk about, you know, how the new technology and Arthrex, and I used to work for the company for Arthrex.
1: Oh, yeah.
3: And how they advance and all their stuff. It's just incredible what I learned from there. And then now I listen to you on Mason in Ireland. It's like, man, I try to get all the information I can because now I go back to the doctor because now it's getting almost like bursitis or something, they say, because of the scar tissue. So I try to find out ways of listening on how I can improve it, or it's better now. I mean, I can do normal everyday things, but certain days it's bad. But
1: all right, that's fantastic.
3: I just love hearing from you all the time. Like I said, I love golf, and I'm going to Vegas next week, play there. So hopefully I can play with you the week after.
1: All right. Well, I used 2 Arthrex suture anchors yesterday on the rotator cuff that I did. It's the best company. They really supply the tools that we use, and they're used all over the world. How they improve, we got to give Reinhold Schmieding, he's the genius behind the company in Naples, Florida, all the credit in the world for making the life of surgeons so much easier. The sutures are so upgraded. It's almost like using bulletproof vest material now so sutures don't break. How the anchors work, how they can swivel. The great Dr. Neil Elitrosh, my good friend, design these swivel locks that we all use. I love Arthrex. I'm a big fan. All right, we'll put your name in the hopper. You may be playing golf with me. I love it. All right, let's go down the line. Who do we got next?
4: Let's go to Mitch in New Jersey, Doc.
1: Mitch, well, you can't play golf with me, Mitch, in New Jersey. You live in New Jersey.
0: I went up. I can't play golf anyway. You wouldn't want to know my game. It's pretty bad. It can't get any worse. But I was coaching a long time. He's helped me a lot with my hip.
1: Yeah.
0: Hernias, you know, you can do it. I broke my leg, you know, FedEx.
1: Yeah.
0: I got a new thing. This is from weights. And, well, first of all, your clap division, swimming is the best therapy. But, of course, they make that the most expensive, one of the most expensive hobbies around here. Especially after you're tired. I'm supporting my 2 grandsons and my daughter at home. Things are great with them. Boy, my 4-year-old, my 7-month-old, they have no issues with any parts of their body. It's amazing.
1: That's right, Mitchell.
0: I got my
1: shoulder. You know what Jerry Lopez says?
0: I'm sorry?
1: My favorite surfer. You know what he says, Mitchell? If you can buy it with money, it's cheap. So spend the money on the pool. The books I write with Linda Huey, Heal Your Hips, Heal Your Knees, all about exercising in the water. And you're from New Jersey, so you know there's no R on the end of that word, water. It's W-A-T-A-H. That's how you pronounce that word. Right, Mitchell?
0: Yeah. Is right, but I'm from Staten Island, and you're from Brooklyn.

0: From Queens. I'm from Far
1: Rockaway. I'm from Staten Island.
0: Oh, okay. There you go. Good man. Well, thanks for checking in, Mitchell.
1: The Forgotten Bar.
0: Thanks for checking in, Mitchell. All right, let's take someone else. Can't hear you.
2: One second, Doc. One second.
0: Okay. The lines are all, they were overwhelming poor Chris Morales with the calls. That's wonderful. So it should be fun. The date is August 28th, Black Gold Country Club, the SoCal Hyundai ESPN LA Golf Classic. I'm looking for three guys or women to play with me. I see a woman there, Lisa Nunez. Let's take, no? Okay. Who's up? Newport Beach. Let me tell you the answer, though. What the reason we got to fix rotator cuff when they tear, and yet we don't have to fix an Achilles tendon. Because when the tendon snaps, it bleeds. It turns black and blue and internally makes scar tissue. And if you just put a person in a boot, or in the case of the medial collateral ligament in your knee, the bleed becomes a scab internally and heals and mends on its own. Well, why do we have to fix an ACL? Why do we have to fix a rotator cuff? Why won't it heal on its own? And here's the answer. The miracle of our body is that when our joints move, there's less friction than two ice cubes rubbing together. God bless the Jet Propulsion Labs and NASA, but they still cannot make something as magical and as miraculous as our body and the way our joints move. Less friction. When you go ahead and look at your hand right now, move your fingers. Those joints are moving with less friction than two ice cubes rubbing together. How is that possible? The answer is because the two bones don't actually really touch each other. There is motor oil, better known as synovial fluid, that's in the joint that constantly is lubricating the two surfaces. Well, one of the negatives of synovial fluid is that it does not allow for bleeding to become a clot, to become a scab. It's its own anticoagulant, if you will. So the whole process of healing cannot take place when you tear the ligament inside the joint, like the ACL. So we have to fix it with a graft, and we're very successful at it.
2: Doc, let's go to Joey in Huntington Beach.
0: Okay. I'll just finish this thought. The rotator cuff, when it tears, allows the joint fluid from the ball and socket joint to now touch the end of the torn rotator cuff, and it blocks it from going on to heal. That's why we have to fix it. Let's go to Joey in Newport Beach. Let's see how you do in the condo. What's your favorite clap provision, Joey? What do you do for a living? How old are you?
3: I'm 49 now.
0: Oh, big birthday coming up. What are you going to do for your 50th birthday?
3: No. I just turned 49. Relax, Dr. Clapper. How are you?
0: All right. So next year when you turn 50, what are you going to do? You know what I did when I turned 50?
3: Wait. Tell me.
0: It's a monumental birthday. So you should see a monument. Go to see Mount Rushmore. It'll blow your mind. You could fit the Statue of Liberty into George Washington's nose. That's how enormous these guys are. You don't need to go to Egypt to see the pyramids. We got them right here, and it's called Mount Rushmore. So tell me what's your favorite clap provision.
3: My favorite clap provision is when you said the nurturing. Oh, gosh, it's been a long time. The nurturing and abusive as far as exercising, because if you ask me what I do, I own a pizzeria, and I know you like pizza, so we could talk about that. and the nurturing and abusive part sits in my mind a lot, because even though I'm 49, I've had both my hips replaced.
0: Wow. Are you Italian?
3: Yeah. I am.
0: Where's your family from in Italy?
3: Abruzzo, Chieti.
0: Wow. So, do you use...
3: That's another thing. I have an opportunity to go because I've never been.
0: Do you use high gluten flour?

0: flour in your dough?
1: Say that again?
0: What kind of dough you use? High gluten flour?
1: Yeah. I really want to use the Caputo, but again, it's, I got to go to my demographics to where it makes more sense, you know?
0: Yeah, no, I love New York pizza. I don't need to,
1: Yeah, that's what I do.
0: Yeah.
1: I'm from Jersey.
0: Oh, all right. Well, we'll kind of keep your number, and hopefully we'll get to play golf together.
1: So, Dr. Pepper, when I want to also, so definitely with having the hips replaced, I'm on the Peloton. Shout out to Chris, too, because I got a new seat because the Peloton was uncomfortable. And yesterday I was listening to the show, and I didn't know there was a seat that was more comfortable for the Peloton. So I'm easing back into it. Definitely no more running, just the pool.
0: Yes, correct. Get the book I wrote with Linda Huey, Heal Your Hips.
1: I do have it.
0: Okay, we'll show you the exercise to do. Forwards, backwards, half an hour, Monday, Wednesday, Friday. The greatest thing you can do for your hips.
1: Perfect.
0: All right, we're going to keep your name in the hopper, and I hope I get to meet you in person. And when I do, you better bring a pizza. All right, Joey, God bless you. All right, coming up next, ladies and gentlemen, Weekend Warriors. I'm so excited because I've been at Cedars for 40 years. You're about to hear one of the smartest doctors that I've met at Cedars-Sinai. And we're going to talk about today's topic because he's an expert in gravity. The great Dr. Brennan Spiegel is going to join me coming up next here on the Weekend Warriors Show on ESPN LA 710.
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0: Warriors, I'm so excited to talk to today's guest. He's the reason the topic is gravity, the great Dr. Brennan Spiegel. Brennan, thanks so much for making time to be with us this morning.
1: Hey, thanks for having me.
0: Tell us a little bit about you, Brennan. Where'd you grow up? What'd your father do for a living? And how did you end up going to medical school? Why'd you choose that route?
1: Yeah, you know, I'm born and raised in Los Angeles, and actually I'm third generation Los Angelino.
0: Wow.
1: Proud of it.
0: What high school?
1: And my
0: high school did you go
1: to? I went to Brentwood School.
0: All right.
1: Yeah.
0: And your dad?
1: So, yeah, my dad is a son of a Texas farmer, and he actually came out to L.A. way back when. His dad worked in the airplane industry.
0: Oh, wow.
1: After he was a farmer. And then eventually he became an accountant, and then somehow I came along after that.
0: And when was the moment that Cupid shot you in the chest and you said you wanted to be a doctor? Where'd that come from?
1: You know, it goes back to high school. It was 10th grade, taking biology, and I just loved how the body worked. And I especially loved the GI tract, the digestive system, because that's what I study now a lot of, and that got my interest even in high school.
0: Wow. That's incredible. I just love that story about ulcers and how that Australian doctor, no one would believe him, that ulcers came from H. pylori, a bacteria, and the treatment should be antibiotics, not drinking milk and all
1: Absolutely.
0: This other stuff. And he got people to believe, but no one would believe him. He had to actually give himself an ulcer and cure it. What was his name?
1: His name is Barry Marshall. I've actually met the guy.
0: Really?
1: He's incredible. He won a Nobel Prize for that. I don't know if you know that. He got a Nobel Prize.
0: Yeah. That's incredible. In orthopedic surgery, you know, the world changed when Dr. John Charnley invented the hip replacement. And they tried all kinds of things to stick in people's hips so they could walk again. And he came up with the dental cement as an affixative, if you will, to hold the implant in place. But he didn't know whether it would be safe or not. Everybody said, you can't do that. It's not, you can put it in the mouth, but you can't put it in the body in a joint. And John Charnley took some of the cement, made an incision, and put it in his own forearm just to see what kind of reaction he would have. I mean, you got to really be committed. You know what they say, the difference between interested and committed? It's like bacon and eggs. The chicken is interested. The pig was committed. That's you got to be committed to be able to do this stuff. So tell
1: Absolutely.
0: Us about gravity.
1: A little creative and maybe a little crazy too.
0: Yes,
1: yeah,
0: exactly.
1: Ahead.
0: So Brennan, tell us about this interest of yours in gravity. You heard about me talking about in sports and how Dr. Julius Irving, Dr. J, could fly through the air, anti-gravity. Michelangelo using gravity to show that the David is perfect in medicine. In our bodies. Tell us about gravity. How is it shaping our bodies?
1: Yeah, you know, gravity was here a long time before we were, and it'll be here long after we're gone. So it kind of makes sense that every part of your body, every tube, every muscle, every bone, every tendon evolved to manage this force. The earth pulls us down, and we got to stand up to it, or else we are not here anymore. We get pulled down into the ground. So every part of your body, from the amount of blood you're pumping up right now, you and I are talking, we're awake and alert because our brains are getting blood, because our cardiovascular system is pumping that blood up against gravity. You're able to sit up and not fall down because you've got strength in your bones and your joints and your muscles. All of the organ systems are fighting gravity. And depending on your relationship to gravity, that will determine your physical and even your mental health.
0: You know, as an orthopedic surgeon, we learn a lot about disuse, osteopenia, where you have less mineral in your bones when you're limping. Or you have, you know, you basically have two cells, the osteoblast that lay down calcium in the bone and the osteoclast that removes it. And if you're limping, you turn on the removal more. And that the early astronauts, John Glenn and that group, being up in space, they got kidney stones because they turned on so much the resorption of their bone that massive amount of calcium was in their blood. They got kidney stones. And for me, doing hip surgery on so many patients who've been limping for so long, and now I give them a pain-free hip, you look at their x-ray 1 year, 2 years down the line, what do you see? Without medication, they have more mineral, thicker bones after the hip replacement, because now they're dancing and running around, not limping and resorbing their bone. What do you think about disuse osteoporosis?
1: Well, you're absolutely right, and I've actually written a book about gravity and what it means for human health, and got a whole chapter dedicated to those astronauts, because when you don't have gravity, or microgravity as they call it, up in space, not only do their bones start to break down, but they get problems with their gut. The microbiome, which are those trillions of organisms that live inside of our bowels, they even get messed up when there isn't gravity, because we evolved for this planet to live here on Earth. And so we got to use it or lose it, just like you said. And that's absolutely true of not just the bones, but every part of the body, which is why when people are in the hospital lying flat after a surgery, or sitting in the hospital, you know, sick, and they don't get up out of bed, and then we're surprised when their bowels stop working, their skin breaks down, their cardiovascular system breaks down. We're not designed to lie flat. We got to stand up and move and fight gravity. So you're absolutely right.
0: I remember taking in medical school, I went to Columbia, New York, a comparative pathology course, which allowed me to look at the same kind of ailments, but in the Bronx Zoo animals. It was an amazing course, that a class that I took in my fourth year of medical school. And I remember seeing, Brennan, the left ventricle, the heart of a giraffe, because their neck is so long, they got a pump like this enormous distance defying gravity to get the blood to the brain of the giraffe. So their left ventricle is huge. And I remember they did an autopsy of Secretariat, the greatest horse. They could never understand why this horse was the Michael Jordan of horse racing. And its heart was 2.5 times the size of an average horse. So the heart as well has got to deal with gravity, correct?
1: You're right. I mean, we're all pumps and tubes, by the way, all the way down. Every part of our body has got pumps and tubes, all the way down to the cellular level. Every one of your little teeny tiny cells has what we call microtubules. And these teeny, teeny tubes are also pumping stuff back and forth, and even have their own teeny tiny skeleton to keep your cells from crumpling under the force of gravity. So every part of our body is fighting this force, and a giraffe's just a great example, because it has to adapt to be able to pump up that blood up to its brain so it can stay alive.
0: So, Brennan, we're here on ESPN, the Weekend Warrior Show. We talk a lot about elite athletes. Some of them seem to be resilient to the aging process. Is it because they're resilient to the effects of gravity? What's your take on athletes like Tom Brady, who can do this forever, or LeBron James, that somehow are able to defy the aging process, even though we're all going to die? What's your take on those elite athletes?
1: Well, that's our two great examples. And Tom Brady, especially, of course, there's a certain amount of genetic giftedness that you get, right?
0: Right.
1: But beyond just having genetics, you have to work on your body. Mm-hmm. And you compare somebody like Tom Brady versus Gronkowski, right? Mm-hmm. Gronkowski, big, giant guy, right? Biggest guy in the gym, who got injured a lot. Mm-hmm. I mean, it makes sense. You're running through walls all the time. But Brady was getting smashed all the time, too, but he kept getting up. What was the difference?
0: Mm-hmm.
1: Well, there's this term that we use. It's kind of a technical term. It's called tensegrity. And that stands for tensile integrity. And basically what that means is you can bend but not break, like a tree in the wind can bend, but it doesn't break in half.
0: Mm.
1: And that requires that you work on the seams of the body, the connection points. Mm. Sometimes we focus on the individual organs, you know, this muscle or that stomach or whatever, but we don't think about how the body is sewn together from the inside out, the seams of the body. And what Brady did with his resistance band training and the way he approached his health wasn't to be the biggest guy, but the best sewn together guy. And that's why these types of dynamic training that he does and people like LeBron do, not to mention mental training, make a huge difference in keeping you resilient with this high tensile integrity, which again is a technical term. But that's what made these guys survive a lot longer in the NFL or NBA or whatever.
0: The reason I'm on this radio station and the reason I chose to add this as another skill set in my life, using medicine in a whole different way, is to host a radio show, is because of Kobe Bryant. And Kobe Bryant means so much to this station. He did the promo for this radio show. He loved the radio show, The Weekend Warrior. But he is an example, Brennan, of a guy with the God-given talents, but he also took them and worked the hardest. So the mental aspect of defying gravity got to have a big role in how you can fight gravity. Yes?
1: Absolutely. Even the term defying gravity, right? We have all these expressions in the English language that we use. I'm feeling up. I'm looking down, right? I'm higher than a kite, or I'm down in the dumps. These are not just metaphors. There's a reason we use up versus down language. We're literally neuropsychologically designed in a sort of vertical way. When you get high on drugs, you're high. When you're depressed, you're low. Depression is almost like there's too much gravity on the body. You can't get up out of bed. You're exhausted. You're being pulled down. You're looking down at your toes. You're slumped over. You have no energy. Whereas people like Kobe Bryant and some of the best athletes in the world are the exact opposite. They can jump higher, but they're also mentally higher. And it turns out this has a lot to do with how you eat, how you approach life, how you sleep, and even the serotonin in your body, which your listeners probably heard of this term as sort of a happy chemical. But actually, I've written that serotonin is an anti-gravity chemical.
0: Wow.
1: The more serotonin you have circulating, the better you can fight gravity, and literally you feel higher.
0: So we will have a lot more serotonin if we're listening to our favorite comedian, Jerry Seinfeld. After we listen to him, that will give us that. He's really defying gravity when he makes us laugh. Would you agree with that?
1: You're right. Whether it's laughter or social connection or exercise, sleep, sun exposure, meditation, all of those are known to boost serotonin levels in the body and make you literally feel higher than you were before.
0: What about the immune system, Brennan? Do you think the immune system is impacted by gravity?
1: Absolutely. The immune system and every other system of the body not only is impacted by it, but evolved for it. Now, some systems it's more obvious than others, like your bones and muscles. You got to stand up and stay up. But the immune system, too, is really a complicated system that has a lot to do with even your gut, because I'm a gut doctor, and the bugs in your gut will determine your immune system to some response, in some effect. And even the serotonin balance that we talked about, all of these things get mixed up in ways we're only now starting to realize. So like your brain-gut relationship determines your immune health too, and even how well you can survive and thrive on this planet, stay up in it. So yeah, it all kind of comes back to gravity in one way or another if you really dig deep.
0: I want to dig deep in one area. Tell me how bacteria, how the gut and the bugs in our gut are dealing with gravity.
1: Yeah, so when you eat certain foods that have tryptophan in it, so you might think about, you know, turkey, let's say.
0: Yep.
1: But also there's certain foods like salmon and chicken and chickpeas and nuts and a bunch of others we could talk about. The tryptophan in those foods, when they get into your gut, your bacteria actually convert the tryptophan into serotonin. Most of the serotonin in your body, 95% of it is actually not in your brain. It's in your gut. That's the factory where your bacteria are churning out serotonin. And then serotonin circulates throughout your entire body to to your muscles, your nerves, your brain, your everything. It helps you, including your heart, which we talked about earlier, pump stronger and stand stronger. So that's one example of how the bacteria almost like co-evolved with us to help us stand up after we got out of the oceans. We brought this hydrothermal vent with us in the form of a gut, which housed the bacteria, which co-evolved with us to allow us to move around this terrestrial planet that we're on.
0: Wow. Brandon, I got to ask you one more question. I got to take advantage that I have the Michelangelo of medicine on the telephone with me right now. Wait, tell us, just teach us about the future, Brandon. Nobody can see it better than you. And my teacher, Dr. Ranawa, taught me the eyes don't see what the mind doesn't know. You got a different kind of brain than most people, and I want to take advantage of it. Tell us about AI. The future at Cedars-Sinai, the future of medicine, my world as an orthopedic surgeon, where do you see AI taking us?
1: Yes, this is a huge question. And people have different opinions about AI. So we should start by saying that AI is just a tool. Mm-hmm. It could be used for good. It could be used for evil. And at Cedars-Sinai, we're trying to figure out how do we use this incredibly powerful tool to help our patients and our communities live longer and live stronger. And what we're seeing is literally blowing my mind. It's blowing my mind what we're seeing right now. With these computer systems, if we use them carefully and correctly and safely and transparently, they can find patterns in your data, in your chart. Right now, you've got anyone who's a patient at Cedars-Sinai or anywhere else, you've got thousands of data points in there, right?
0: Mm-hmm.
1: But doctors don't have enough time to pour through all that stuff and see every tiny little pattern. We're using AI right now to make diagnoses that nobody saw. Even after 100 doctors, nobody saw the diagnosis, but the computer caught it. We confirm it, and then we treat it.
0: Wow.
1: And this is the future of medicine, is to catch things as soon as possible, to find the best medicines as quickly as possible. And AI is even allowing scientists to make better medicines to allow us to live longer and stronger. To me, this is the best use of AI. There's a lot of bad uses, but this is a really important positive use of AI.
0: Yeah, on Friday, which was yesterday, in the surgeries that I do, I will check in the operating room what the prosthesis that I put in looks like. So we have an x-ray taking of the machine taking the x-ray, and then we have the development of the picture. And it's just so frustrating to me that sometimes the angle doesn't give me the perfect x-ray. How come I can't have the two of them talk to each other? That the machine that's taking the x-ray should be looking at the film and correcting the machine taking the x-ray to make the angle better. You know what I mean? It's just, I just cannot wait to embrace this technology that I know exists, but we just need to get them to get together. And thank God we got people like you thinking about this stuff, Brandon, because the world is a better place because you're here. Thanks so much for making time to be with us. Everybody can appreciate having someone like you thinking about these problems is really going to be making the future that much more enticing. Thanks so much for making time. Appreciate you, Brandon.
1: Hey, thanks for having me. Great chatting.
0: Okay, talk soon. All right, that's the great Dr. Brandon Spiegel from Cedars-Sinai. Wow. I didn't get to talk to him about pizza or other food items because I figured I'm going to stay at a certain level. But I got to tell you about a coconut cake I had this week. Apparently, Tom Cruise, the actor, buys this for all his friends at Christmas. And he doesn't get it from the Midwest or New York or the South. It's right here in Los Angeles. And I am grateful to Cammie Doheny for getting me this for my birthday. It's a coconut cake from the Valley. The bakery is called Doane's. D-O-A-N-S. Doane's Bakery. If you get a chance, you got to visit this place. I don't even know how much it costs, but it's without a doubt the greatest coconut cake I've had since going to New York, eating at Smith & Walensky, which is a steakhouse. If you're ever in New York, everybody will send you there to have a steak. But Dr. Clapper is going to send you to Smith & Walensky to have the coconut cake, because this is what they do. They hit you with coconut three different ways. There's coconut in the cake of the coconut cake. They put coconut in the icing. Oh, my mouth is watering already. They put coconut in the icing that they build the cake with. And then they put coconut shavings on top. So you're getting coconut in the cake, the icing, and then you get the real coconut on top. The greatest cake. But this Doane's that you can get here, it's pretty damn close to the coconut cake you get in New York. All right, Warriors, thanks for tuning in today. It's so great to be here with Chris Morales to do a live show. It's great to have a topic to explore it in art, sports, and in surgery. Until next week, I'll see you on the radio. And I leave you with Volare, my favorite song of all time. Mi dipingevo le mani e la faccia di blu.

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6: 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Eisen landing another A-list guest. Evan Cohn going deep on Brady. Travis pulling out Buffalo Gruden. DeMarco keeping everybody honest. And Morales dropping a random bam. And that one might have been a final. 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
12: Lord help everybody. If Aaron Donaldson, I might want to come out of retirement.
13: Ooh, it's just a question of whether he wants to go through and do it. My guess is, in the end, that he will. I even think it's got to be awfully enticing to come back and play this year when the Super Bowl will be in L.A.
14: As everyone describes me, he doesn't do anything halfway. So, barring some sort of injury that happens in the lead-up to, I'd be surprised if we're not seeing Aaron Donald play for the Rams this year.
15: The Rams are giving him the space and the time to make the decision, but right now it's up to him.
16: Handicap this as it's no longer will he or won't he. That's not the question here on Sunday morning on ESPN Radio, folks. It is when Aaron Donald will choose to come out of retirement and return to the Los Angeles Rams. But what do I know? I'm out here in little old Jacksonville. Lindsay Theory covers the Rams in Southern California. Lindsay, the initial word from Sean McVay here as the calendar flipped to August was, once we get back to Thousand Oaks, there is a chance Aaron Donald could return. With that said, I go back to what our mutual friend Jordan Rodriguez of NFL Daily and The Athletic reported back in July, which was this was not going to be a full Eric Weddle situation where Aaron Donald would wait until December to come out of retirement and return to the Rams, because if he's ready, he's going to go. But I have always felt like this is more of a late August, September return where he completely bypasses training camp. Do you agree with that assessment as we stand here on August the 16th?
17: Yeah, I don't think he's going to bypass training camp entirely. Now, initially, when this first came up, right, the day they trade for Myles Garrett, I thought maybe it was this a mid-season type situation. Yeah. Now, as it's gone on, obviously, my processing of this whole thing has changed. Aaron Donald's never liked training camp. No surprise, he skipped the LMU portion. Aaron Donald's not made for dorm room beds. Never has been.

0: defensive side that maybe is also a linchpin to a Super Bowl campaign?
1: Well, I don't think that it's been talked about enough, and we certainly talk about him. But we forget that Trent McDuffie and Jalen Watson were the offseason acquisitions where everybody's talking about Myles Garrett and the possibility of Aaron Donald returning. Let's not forget that it was the Rams secondary that probably was part of their big downfall last year and not kind of making that final small push against the Seahawks to get to the Super Bowl. So in all the Aaron Donald, Myles Garrett excitement, Trent McDuffie and Jalen Watson are out there, and the secondary is going to be very good. So that's hardly a lack of household names there, but those guys are really going to be key to the success of this whole unit.
0: We're splitting hairs out here. The Rams had the 19th ranked passing defense last year, and Sean McVay said, "We need Trent McDuffie. This is not good enough. This is not up to our standard for the 10th ranked defense in the NFL 1 year ago." She's Lindsay Theory. I'm Mia O'Brien. Coming up, could this actually be the Cowboys' season? That's next on Sunday Morning, ESPN Radio and the all-new ESPN app.
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2: 710 ESPN.

0: Watched what they did against the Cowboys. Well, they went toe-to-toe with the Rams right up until the end there in the playoffs. You know, Bryce Young is, to me, never going to be maybe the top 10 quarterback, but he's proven that he can get the job done. Tet McMillan is as good as any receiver out there right now. He's playing really well. They were much improved in the run game last year. So I think that the Panthers, like you said, it comes down to health, but they're in a division that's very winnable. So if you're the Panthers, I don't think you're a good Super Bowl team, but I think you can very much have a repeat playoff performance.
1: Let's sneak one more in this little game show of what teams in the middle class of the NFL's odds to make the Super Bowl will actually be hoisting Lombardi realistically come February 14th.
2: The Tennessee Titans.
1: They ain't in the middle class. Oh, Lindsay, don't tell me you're high on the Robert Saleh.
0: Oh, no. Robert Saleh, I think, is going to be a good head coach.
1: I think the defense could be top 10, top 15.
0: Yeah, Robert Saleh, get out of New York, you know, went back to San Francisco, kind of got his feet back under him to remember who he was. I think he is a good move for the Tennessee Titans. I just don't think that they're a team that this year is going to surprise anyone and suddenly pop into the postseason conversation. Give it a year or two.
1: Yeah, I say this with all love and respect for both these individuals. I think that Robert Saleh is the Doug Peterson for the Tennessee Titans organization, just like Doug was once upon a time in Jacksonville in 2022. He's going to get them back to respectability. He's going to get them back to equilibrium. You combine Gus Bradley coming in on the defensive side of the ball, not play calling, of course, because Saleh will call the plays. You've got some adults in the room, and while, yes, maybe they are not the wunderkind type that will change the future of your organization, they are going to get you back to being competitive, coupled with Cam Ward. Rave reviews, of course, coming out after the Netflix quarterback show about his moxie, about his will and want to. And this is also a roster that I think Mike Borgonzi, the general manager, has done a good job, Lindsay, of fortifying here this offseason, making trades for talent that matches Robert Saleh's scheme. And so I do think that they're going to be competitive, but Super Bowl, a little too strong for my blood at this point in time. She's Lindsay Theory. I'm Mia O'Brien. Coming up, has anyone else noticed the recent videos in the NFL of starting quarterbacks and their partners, as in those lovely ladies at training camp? There's a storyline we got to get into next on Sunday Morning.
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1: Watching Justin Herbert and Madison Beer in these videos that are published, I almost sound like feel a little bit weird even.
0: Creepy almost, right?
1: Yeah, it is a little
0: bit
1: creepy.
0: This is like TMZ and E! On ESPN Radio.
1: For me, in seeing Justin Herbert, how I've seen him over the many years, 2020, since he's been in L.A., like it was almost like an out-of-body experience to see Justin Herbert canoodling with a girl, his fiance. Congratulations to them. A very exciting time. But to see like Justin Herbert canoodling with his fiance on the field was like, whoa, who is this guy? And maybe that's just who he is now. I mean, we've seen him in her music videos, and those have been, it's been a very different side of Justin Herbert to see.
0: Jim Harbaugh loves this side of him, by the way. He says he's never been better.
1: Jim Harbaugh.
0: Who's got it better,
1: Lindsay? Drive him to the airport. Yeah, drive him to the airport. He's going on a trip with Madison. Happy he's missing the offseason. But it's a little too much for me. I will say this. Like, I like seeing the families, whatever they all want to do. But this is also, it's a little unnatural in a way.
0: Oh yeah, like very unorganic.
1: You see the wives, you see girlfriends, you see fiancés, children, but like you don't usually see them like sitting in a circle, like, you know, rubbing each other's heads, powwowing after practice.
0: In the case of Joe Burrow, like Olivia Ponton, his rumored girlfriend, was not even with the rest of the wives, girlfriends, families, parents, in-laws. She was on a separate side of the field. And now I stuck a pin in that one because I think that that's really unique to Cincinnati and Joe Burrow and just like the life of mystery that he leads and the fact that he basically is the shadow governor of Ohio at this point. And so because of that, he can choose, hey, I don't want her to be spotlighted with the rest of the wives and girlfriends. So you're going to bring her all the way over to the other side of the field where no one else is. And you're going to put me on a golf cart and bring me over there. I think that draws more attention to you personally. But that's where then maybe you do wonder, was this actually a moment that was staged to be photographed, or is that just Joe Burrow trying to do too much? I think either is potentially a reality. But that one was weird to me, Lindsay.
1: Well, sometimes these guys can almost do things to, like, to protect their privacy that actually draw more attention to it.
0: Right.
1: Like, if he wants to protect his privacy and he's like, okay, I want her over here because I just don't want her to be the center of attention over here. Sometimes that can, you know, just make people like, well, why? It just draws more attention.
0: Yeah.
1: Think of Taylor Swift, right? That first football game she came to, she walked in the front door in a disguise and sat with all the normal people. You know, that's incredible. She was able to do that. Now, obviously, she has a much different entrance. And they shut the whole stadium down for her to arrive and, you know, lock down elevators and pull out privacy screens. That's a lot going on in Kansas City when she arrives, and probably rightfully so. I mean, she's arguably the biggest star in the world. But in Olivia's case, you know, this could have just drawn more attention to it. And I'm sitting here on my Twitter feed watching a replay of this video of them sitting across the field. And I don't know.
0: That one's doing too much. But I don't think if this really is a strategic ploy by the NFL, I don't think that is doing too much. Because here are some numbers. Because, oh yes, folks, we have some statistical analysis when it comes to these wives and girlfriends strategically being marketed by the NFL. According to Front Office Sports, when Herbert and Beer got engaged last July, the NFL shared those photos of the proposal to their own Instagram account, to the NFL Instagram account. They garnered more than 500,000 likes. According to digital analytics site Social Blade, that is 10 times more than the average NFL Instagram post nets. And so, once again, much like the NFL noted, Travis Kelce, Taylor Swift, he's one of our biggest stars. She's the biggest star in the world. We should probably note the fact that she's at games. And that brought in a different audience to the NFL like it had never seen before in terms of garnering female fans and casual fans. I think this is all building upon the success they saw in Kansas City over the last 2-3 years since Travis Kelce and Taylor Swift got together once upon a time.
1: It's interesting to me, too, that they didn't recognize this earlier. I mean, Ciara and Russell Wilson, like,
0: true.
1: She's a massive star. Dating myself here. Jessica Simpson and Tony Romo. That was a big deal. I remember being
0: a
1: youngish girl and being like, oh, wow, Jessica Simpson's dating the Cowboys quarterback. So, I mean, maybe the NFL is finally catching on. But also, the NFL sometimes needs to keep the main thing. And, like, some of these videos, I don't know.
0: Yeah, some of these videos specifically. But again, making the NFL, Lindsay, appeal to a casual audience who sees the photos of the young daughters in the cheerleading uniforms, that sees the young son running into their father's arms post-practice and says, wow, the NFL.
1: I think those are every bit as cute. I mean, I personally think those videos and are more capturing than like seeing to me what appear kind of like more private moments between coach and or not coach between quarterback and girlfriend or wife.
0: Can other leagues learn a strategy or two from this? We talk about that next.
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17: I'm Nick DeLuca, closing in on Sunday action across Major League Baseball. Joshua Baez bursting onto the scene in the big leagues yesterday. Cardinals rookie becoming the first player ever to homer in each of his first three Major League at-bats. ESPN's Doug Glanville amazed by Baez's introduction.
18: Unbelievable what he did. First of all, hitting it to all three fields. You know, let me just show you, I have power to right, I have power to center. You know, hit it 440 or whatever he hit, and then I have power to left. It's jaw-dropping because I know my debut, like most rookies, your heart is like beating out of your chest. You don't know what's going on. And this guy looked like he'd been in the league for like 10 years.
17: Cards beating the Cubs 8-4 yesterday to even the season series. Two teams playing for the 13th and final time today, 3 Eastern on ABC. The Pirates and Red Sox set for a rubber game today. Pittsburgh originally planning on starting Paul Skenes. His start scheduled now for Wednesday.

0: 49ers are lurking a few games back, and they go head-to-head this weekend. 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
2: Reeves has got it. Alley-oop to Bronny. Slam dunk.
0: Your home.
2: Perfectly executed. Reeves on the alley. Bronny on the oop.
0: ESPN LA.
3: I'm Nick DeLucas. Sunday action underway in Major League Baseball. The Rays entered their weekend series with the Orioles on a 9-game winning streak, trying to avoid being swept this afternoon. Scoreless in the top of the second inning in that one at the Trop. Trevor Rogers getting the start for Baltimore. Freddie Peralta on the bump for the Rays, each working scoreless first innings. The Pirates and the Red Sox set for a rubber game today. Pittsburgh pushing Paul Skenes' scheduled start back 3 days to Wednesday, giving him extra rest during this rough patch. Manager Don Kelly stressing the move not injury-related. Skenes threw just 65 pitches against the Marlins 4 days ago, averaging a career-low 95.7 miles per hour on his fastball. He has a 5.79 ERA over his last nine starts. The Red Sox, meanwhile, placing Masataka Yoshida on the 10-day IL because of a hamstring strain. Yoshida suffered the injury in yesterday's win. No timeline on a potential return. In the NFL, Commanders quarterback Marcus Mariota suffered a

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7: Throws. Looking in the end zone to Keon Coleman for the touchdown. Agent Zero with a 9-yard touchdown. Reception.
8: Thought we executed well today. Some things to clean up, just like anything else. 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
9: I was pleased how the guys offensively came out and, you know, went down the field and get points. 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
11: You heard the call courtesy of 97 Rock, the Buffalo Bills win their preseason opener. In the official debut, as far as the game is concerned, Highmark Stadium, they beat Carolina 29-14. Game day on ESPN Radio. 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He's Mark Zinno. I'm Jonathan Zaslow. So last weekend, Zinno, it was a whole big to-do about the...
12: A lot to do.
11: The doors were open to Highmark Stadium for the first time. It was the red and blue scrimmage, you know. So that was the first time that the Bills fan was able to see their brand new fancy stadium, Highmark Stadium. And it was a conversation for several days after, because there's some thoughts. There's some thoughts about the new stadium. And those thoughts center around the canopy, if you'll call it a canopy, and the thoughts, you know, to explain, you don't want the stadium closed, right? Because, All right, you could say, hey, Buffalo, what are you talking about? They get terrible weather. Yes, of course they should close the stadium. No, that's kind of the thing, you know, to play in the bad weather in December. So you don't want it closed, but hey, could be a good idea to make a canopy so at least the people in the stands, you know, their seats don't get covered in snow. It could be a little bit more comfortable for them. Well, this canopy, it essentially only covers like the 400 level. I wouldn't even call it a canopy, you know. It's an overhang. It's like an awning. You know what I'm saying? It's not big. So that's kind of strange, but okay. Then people are complaining about the scoreboards. The scoreboards, apparently, they find are a little bit small to their liking. Not big enough, the scoreboards. Okay, you know, you could have those debates. But what I don't think you could debate about is there are a lot of obstructed view seats. And you got those videos and pictures which were posted all of last week. Well, yesterday, you got to see, like, a real game, albeit preseason, but real game action taking place yesterday in Buffalo's new Highmark Stadium. And I got to tell you, I know there were some Buffalo fans throughout the week who were very offended with, you know, people who were piling on and talking bad about their brand new stadium. And it's, there's no obstruction. There's nothing wrong with these seats. I got to be honest with you, Zinno. I saw more videos and more pictures yesterday. It's appalling. Some of these seats that people not only are paying for, but had to pay PLE, all right? Where in order to get your season tickets, you got to put down the huge you got to pay a mortgage to then just pay for your season tickets, have the opportunity to buy season tickets. I can't believe some of these seats in this stadium and the obstruction as to actually viewing the game. It's obscene to me.
12: I mean,
1: I will say this much in defense of the Buffalo Bills. Yankee Stadium, the new Yankee Stadium, has obstructed view seats. Like, they do. They just, you know, it's one of those things where, and I'm far from me to be an engineer in any size, way, shape, or form.
11: I'm an engineer.
1: Like George Costanza, I always wanted to be an architect. You know that. I would assume they put seats there just because there was nothing else to put there. And they charge a discounted price for them to be in those seats.
11: Oh, no, I'm talking about, you know, these are seats in the first couple rows of the section, most notably the upper level, where you have, there's the rail, the railings are right on the field as far as your view to the field, and the way that the steps go up to the section, they don't come, you know, what would be the best way to describe, like the steps aren't north and south, they're east and west, so people are, like, walking in front of you on the steps to get up to their seats, completely blocking the field.

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9: I'm Chad Ryder. There is one game in progress in baseball. The Rays and Orioles are tied at one in the fifth of the trot. Ryan Vallade with his 10th home run solo shot for Tampa Bay. Baltimore door for the three-game sweep. Later today at Wrigley, it's the rubber game of the three-game set between the Cubs and Cardinals. And on ABC TV at 3 Eastern, a major league first yesterday. Cardinals left fielder Joshua Baez hits 3 home runs in his first 3 at-bats in his debut in the Cardinals' 8-4 victory. ESPN MLB insider Buster Olney on Baez.
10: He didn't hit a lot of home runs in his first years in the minor leagues. He was more of a stolen base guy. And then starting in 2025, he's showing power. This year, he already has 34 home runs in AAA. He gets to the big leagues and announces his presence with authority with those 3 home runs. I can't wait to meet him later today.
9: Buster Olney on Best Week Ever. The Pirates have skipped Paul Skeens' scheduled start for today against the Red Sox to give the struggling ace extra rest. He's now scheduled to start on Wednesday against the Tigers. Sunday Night Baseball is in Houston. Astros taking on the Mariners. It's right here on ESPN Radio and the app at 6:30 p.m. Eastern. Seattle currently 5 games back of Houston in the AL West lead. ESPN's Adam Schefter reporting that Washington Commanders backup quarterback Marcus Mariota will likely miss the rest of the preseason with a sprained MCL. Except for that injury in Friday's preseason game against Miami. In golf, final round of the St. Jude Championship in Memphis. Scottie Scheffler has the lead at 13 under. He's 2 shots ahead of Sam Burns and Sung J.M.
11: Hey, it's Evan Cohen. 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
8: I'm John Ryder. Sad news out of baseball. Former Yankees and Dodgers lefty pitcher Tommy John has died at the age of 83. Tommy John, the namesake for the pioneering elbow surgery that prolonged his career for 14 more years. Coming up, the Cardinals wrap up their three-game series against the rival Cubs at Wrigley. You can watch the game on ABC starting at the top of the hour. And what a story yesterday for St. Louis left fielder Joshua Baez, slugging three home runs in his first three major league at-bats. First player to ever do that in their big league debut. ESPN Major League Baseball analyst Doug Glanville.
9: Unbelievable what he did. First of all, hitting it to all three fields. You know, let me just show you, I have power to right, I have power to center. You know, hit it 440 or whatever he hit, and then power to left. It's jaw-dropping because I know my debut, like most rookies, your heart is like beating out of your chest. You don't know what's going on. And this guy looked like he'd been in the league for like 10 years.
8: Glanville and Sunday Night Baseball is in Houston with the Astros taking on the Mariners. It's on ESPN Radio in the app at 6:30 Eastern. On the scoreboard, the Orioles are blowing out the Rays 10-2 in the seventh at the Trop. Colton Cowser, two-run homer. Baltimore with a seven-run sixth inning. The Yankees have a 1-0 lead on the Blue Jays in the fourth. In Toronto, Yankees looking to avoid a fourth straight loss, and they get the run-up. Ace Dylan Cease. Diamondbacks and Braves tied at one in the fourth. In Atlanta, Drake Baldwin with an RBI single for the Braves. Pirates lead the Red Sox 4-0 in the third. Golf final round of the St. Jude. Scottie Scheffler has the lead at 12-under, one ahead of Sungjae Im.
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0: Yeah, like, after the Heat went up 3-1, I think it was.
1: Yeah. So, I mean, I just – and the basketball
0: he was, Amari was first-team All-NBA, which you would figure would be a hallmark for a Hall of Famer because that means you're one of the best players in the league that year.
1: Yep.
0: He was first-team All-NBA once.
1: Yeah.
0: Once.
1: Again, you want me to blow your mind and you might get offended because this guy went to the U, but you know who's not a Hall of Famer who's going to get in?
0: Frank Gore.
1: 100%.
0: Right.
1: Never made an All-Pro. Never led the league in rushing. Never led the league in rushing touchdowns. Never led the league in yards per carry.
0: Right.
1: Made 4 Pro Bowls. Never made an All-Pro team. Not one.
0: He has the longevity argument.
1: Okay. So does Vinny Testaverde. I'm not putting him in the Hall of Fame.
0: Mm-hmm. No, I understand what you're saying. Yeah, and so Doc Rivers also got in. Doc Rivers is a punchline. Like, yeah. how many guys get into the Hall of Fame that are a punchline? You know, Doc Rivers would be the poster boy for a coach who underachieves, right? You're talking about has a coach had more and won less than Doc Rivers?
1: Probably not.
0: He's a punchline. I don't like Doc Rivers, a Hall of Famer.
2: You might be able to say he leads that in any sport.
0: I mean, Mike D'Antoni's a Hall of Famer?
1: I mean, did he coach in college somewhere that I missed and won something that
0: so.
1: I missed?
0: I don't, like, yeah, never won anything. And, okay, so he wanted his teams to play really fast. Hall of Fame? They never won anything, those Phoenix Suns teams. Played really fast, never won anything. Wanted the New York Knicks and the Houston Rockets to shoot a lot of threes. All right. I don't know that we love what that's done to the game today. Everyone
1: no.
0: shoots a lot of threes. I don't know if it's necessarily a good change for the game.
1: I don't know the selection process and why everybody's wanting to water this down and how people are not fighting to make it harder to get in, not easier.
0: I don't get it. I don't get it.
1: It should be getting harder to get in because there are more teams now, there are more players, there's more playoffs, there's larger sample sizes, and yet we're opening the door instead of making it wider, instead of making it tighter to get in.
0: Yeah. These are not Hall of Famers to me.
1: No.
0: Again, Candace Parker, Elena Deladon, Joey Crawford, even Mark Few for what he's done at little old Gonzaga, you know, I got no issue with. But some of these names here, this is not a good Hall of Fame class. And we're continuing to see this every year. Everyone, it's a participation trophy. Coming up next, we're going to get back to the NFL here. Jeremy Fowler is going to join us here on Game Day on ESPN Radio, the ESPN app, and Sirius XM, Channel 80.
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9: John Ryder, longtime Major League lefty. Tommy John has passed at 83 years old. John was a four-time All-Star, won 288 games over 26 seasons, pitching for the Yankees and Dodgers, among others. Also notable as being the namesake for Tommy John surgery that prolonged his career. First pitch at Wrigley, rubber game of the three-game series between the Cubs and Cardinals, getting underway on ABC TV right now. Major League first yesterday, Cardinals left fielder Joshua Baez hits three home runs in his first three Major League at-bats. The Cardinals 8-4 victory. ESPN MLB insider Buster Olney on Baez.
10: He didn't hit a lot of home runs in his first years in the minor leagues. He was more of a stolen base guy. And then starting in 2025, he's showing power. This year, he already has 34 home runs in AAA. He gets to the big leagues and announces his presence with authority with those three home runs. I can't wait to meet him later today.
9: Buster Olney on ESPN Radio's Best Week Ever this morning. On the scoreboard, the Orioles are blowing out the Rays 10-2 in the ninth at the Trop, going for the three-game sweep. They're on their way. Baltimore with a 7-run sixth. The Yankees and Blue Jays knotted at 1 in the sixth in Toronto. Dylan Cease has struck out 8. He's still out there in Toronto. Braves lead the Diamondbacks 2-1 in the sixth. Ronald Acuna, the go-ahead RBI double in the fifth. Pirates ripping the Red Sox 7-0 in the fourth inning. And the Twins lead the Phillies 4-0 in the third on a Brooks Lee first inning grand slam. 18th home run of the season. Golf final round of the St. Jude. Scotty Scheffler with the lead at 13-under. It's a four-shot lead.
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1: It's another busy weekend around the world of sports, and this is game day. Game day.

0: Really don't.
1: I tend to agree with you. There's a little overinflated sense of self there.
0: Yeah,
1: and,
0: I think
1: and,
0: so too.
1: And oh, by the way, had they not made it to the NBA Finals 2 years ago, he's got no right to really even make this claim.
0: I mean,
1: because they weren't even that good of a team that year. They just had a good playoff run.
0: I mean, they won 50 games, but still, they were fourth in the East.
1: Yes.
0: Fourth. You know, a great team. You know, are you willing to say that they'll definitely be a top six team in the East this year? I'm not.
1: I don't
0: top
1: think
0: six
1: so.
0: Teams are guaranteed a playoff spot. I am not willing to say they will be a top six team in the Eastern Conference.
1: I wouldn't think they would be.
0: I don't
1: at this
0: so.
1: Point. The East has gotten very deep very quick.
0: Top six teams in the East, we're talking New York, we're talking Philly.
1: Right, at a minimum, New York, Philly, Boston, Cleveland, Detroit are the top five.
0: And I think Miami's going to be a top six.
1: And there you go. Okay.
0: That's six teams right there. Didn't include Orlando, who was pretty good last year. Didn't include Atlanta, who was pretty good last year. Those are two more teams.
1: Even Charlotte, who was much better, outside of a bad start, much better the second half of the year.
0: Yeah. I think Indiana's probably a play-in team.
1: I would tend to agree.
0: Not a big-time team.
1: There is an overinflated sense of self there. It's a apt way to describe it.
0: And even,
1: it's not to say that he's not a good player. I don't think that's really it's not really part of the factoring into the equation here. He's a really good player, but Indiana doesn't move the national media ratings the way he wants them to. You know, like, even to a certain extent, Anthony Edwards, who is a major star, it's not even like Minnesota, because it's not a major TV market, moves the needle, right? Like, it was easy to stick Minnesota into this slot with Anthony Edwards because they were already playing Miami, right? It was already Giannis. So you took the smaller market and gave it to the bigger market with the bigger, you know, the smaller market with the biggest star and gave it to the bigger market. Like, that makes sense. Mm-hmm. Either at that, they were going to end up playing a team that had a bigger star than Tyrese Haliburton anyway.
0: There you go. So, Pacers, they'll be in New Orleans that opening night for the league that Wednesday, where everyone is pretty much in play. Coming up next, a rivalry renewed. Next.
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18: We got doubles now, man, and I know doubles is your forte. You're a doubles national champion. For folks that don't know, they have to alternate shots, which is, you know, not like tennis or pickleball. Yeah. They're alternating shots one after another. It creates a fascinating dynamic.
19: Yeah, and it creates an added level of complexity because the footwork patterns of how you move around your partner when you're alternating those shots are incredibly important. So certainly one of the things that I love about doubles is you can put together two really great singles players, but they might lose to a really great doubles pair. So it's all about that kind of synergy and teamwork, communicating with each other and just figuring out that movement flow.
18: That's exactly what I was thinking when I was watching Rafael Nadal and Carlos Alcaraz play doubles together the other day. They were good, but they ran into an American doubles team that had the system and the style.
20: Good try.
18: Now, this is a little jarring, frankly, to see Daniel Gorak paired with Hong Lin, because they often were head-to-head Gold Rush Crocs battles during the year, but now teaming up Gorak and Lin in the black.
20: One, three.
18: And then Jinxin Wang pairing with Yasi Ortiz coming off her fantastic performance in singles against Hong Lin.
20: One, four.
18: And Flint Lane just said something that I was thinking about as well. For Yasi Ortiz, she's the only player of the eight on the court tonight that's not currently signed by an MLTT franchise. So she's a free agent.
20: She's
18: coming out with something to prove. And this type of performance could help get her a contract for this coming season.
20: Oh, swing and a miss, Pata.
19: Absolutely. I mean, yeah, we saw a couple of players move in. I mean, even at the end of the season, Nishant Labaka kind of got picked up permanently by the Texas Smash for the end of season one.
21: Nice. Let's go.
19: But it's not just that. I mean, when you have

0: A lot of these teams have one, maybe two female players, and they all have very tough international competition schedules. So definitely in season one, we saw teams stepping into the draft pool looking for women's players to fill those spots. So yeah, this is definitely a great opportunity for Yassi to show what skills she can bring to the table.
1: A couple missed hits in this game from Dan Gorak. Uncharacteristic for a guy that spent 22 years on the Polish national team. Now resides in Florida. You see that the dynamic of alternating shots creates a little confusion there.
0: You know, sometimes it's the easier shots that end up being the hardest. And you can see that slightly slower pace is just really troubling the Warriors duo.
1: 6-all.
0: And Ortiz picks the ball long.
2: 7.
3: Yes, come on.
0: And the Warriors pair just keeping that ball
2: 8-6.
0: Into the backhand corner. A lot of tactics and doubles when it comes to placement. You can try and push both players into one corner.
1: What makes a great doubles team from an individual player standpoint?
0: I think it's the ability to not play as an individual. And table tennis has been such an individual sport for such a long time. You have to go out there and every single shot that you play, every misdirection, every spin added or spin taken away, you have to be constantly thinking of what is the effect of this on my partner. And if you always have that mindset in doubles, it's a lot easier to play together as one unit.
1: Warriors are on the board as they take this first doubles game, 11-7. So it's now a 4-1 game. We got one more doubles game, and then the golden game as Major League Table Tennis continues on the Ocho.
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5: You boys like Mexico?
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1: Come on, some flower. 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
0: The stars of the summer are all here.
2: Bellingham, who's brilliant in the air. 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
0: Fantastic finish. That's what he does. That's him again. 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
2: Welcome back to the Major League Table Tennis Showcase as part of ESPN 8, The Ocho, presented by Sonic. Earlier today in Paris, France, the official greeting after Anthony Edwards came and watched Lily Zhang do her thing on the table. Official introductions, Steph Curry and Anthony Edwards, other members of the USA men's basketball team. They have become table tennis groupies over the course of the week in the City of Lights.
3: Yeah, and it all really spurred from Steph going out of his way to shut down the suggestion from Anthony Edwards that he could win a point.
2: We still haven't seen footage of that game, but that it would be, I would pay to watch that. Anthony Davis, Anthony Edwards with Lily Zhang. There's LeBron and NBA champion Drew Holiday photobombing the proceedings. These are a list of all the Major League Table Tennis players competing at the 2024 Olympics. You got the three female members of Team USA, three members of Team Canada. We talked about Liam Pitchford earlier, Daniel Gonzalez getting the chance with Puerto Rico, Elijah Omatayo, and then Deborah Vivarelli, who will be making her MLTT debut this coming September.
3: And Andy Pereira.
2: We got one more doubles match to come. Men's match, Kazaku and Sao, Zhang and Silva. A chance for Kazaku and Sao to perhaps get a little redemption from their singles matches earlier.
3: Yeah, they're definitely going to need it. Let's see if
4: we're live now.
3: Warriors 0-1. Can claw back another point here.
2: Now, when you're playing a doubles match with someone that you don't have a ton of experience in chemistry with, how do you be the best teammate you can be?
3: I mean, the challenging thing for these guys is usually when you're playing with a partner you haven't played with before, you tend to spend the first game kind of just feeling things out. They're only playing the first game.
2: We get right to the point here on Ocho Day.
3: Yeah, so... I think communication is really important, you know, making sure things are pretty clear, like if your doubles partner wants the ball to be kept short, you guys, you know, you have to talk a lot between points. Kazaku putting his racket in, faking a drop shot, Silva going for the big counter off the floor.
2: It was impressive to me that Silva and John kept that point alive as long as they did. Playing that far back away from the table.
5: All right, come on. He's over two on that shot. 3-4.
3: Flint with some friendly talk on the bench. How successful that shot has been against Kazaku.
5: Oh, good swing.
2: That's Kai Jong's shot, that aggressive forehand, but he pulls it wide. Now a two-point lead for the Warriors as they try to get within two going into the Golden Game. They would, if they can make it a 4-2 game, then the knockouts would begin the Golden Game with a 2-0 lead. How about that little feel shot from Kai Jong?
5: 5-5. Oh,
3: yes. Nice. You don't really see long fast serves too often in doubles. Maybe because players are serving diagonally, so usually you need good placement with a long fast serve. Kazaku definitely ready for it.
2: Now, the only time in table tennis that the line on the table matters is in doubles because you have to serve cross court.
3: It has to be from the right side of the table to diagonal.
2: Singles, there's no restriction. You can serve anywhere. Nice angle from Andrew Tsao.
4: Nobody home on that one.
2: Inside out. And an 8-5 lead for the Warriors in the black.
6: All right.
4: Good push, six.
2: The intensity
4: eight.
2: Is going to ratchet up significantly in just a few minutes here with the Golden Game.
3: That ball goes flying off Andrew Tsao's racket. A lot of topspin rotation there on the shot from Kai Jung.
4: Good serve.
2: And all of a sudden, again. We're tied eight all.
6: You have to be ready right away.
4: Get a corner.
6: Okay, let's go, guys.
2: Unable to speak the corner into existence. Flint Land's chatty over there. I like it. Oh, Kazaku, that's what he's been looking for.
5: 8-10.
2: Not much you can do about that on the other side of the table. Game points for the Warriors on the knockout serve.
6: Yes.
2: And Andrew Tsao puts it away. And the Warriors win both doubles games to create a much tighter competition heading into the Golden Game, which is coming up right after the break. Andrew Tsao and Alex Kazaku have tightened things up, and we got the Major League Table Tennis Golden Game on the other side.
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12: All righty, we are set for the Golden Game here to cap the 2024 Major League Table Tennis Showcase on ESPN 8, the Ocho. All previous matches contribute to the starting point, so it was 4-2 in favor of the Knockouts. They start with a 2-0 lead, but the real interesting quirk, Matt, is that all the players compete and they rotate on multiples of four. So the first two players on the table will play just 2 points, and then the next duo will play four, and the matchups are going to feel fresh and different from what we've seen over the course of the hour. Andrew Sal versus Yossi Ortiz. To get this started,
13: this was a big part of Flint Lane's secret strategy here, was that he was going to send out Yossi against one of the top men.

0: players from the other team. See if you can put some pressure on them.
1: Andrew Zhao takes care of business on both of his serves. He got the honor of the serve because he was trailing. So now Jinxin Wang will serve against Alex Kazaku.
2: No, no, here.
1: Yeah. Down the line from Jinxin Wang.
3: 3-2. Left. 3-2.
1: He's got that shot about as well as anybody in the league in season one.
0: Yeah, he's such a composed player.
1: Former All right. U.S. Open champion.
0: Back in 2015.
2: One knockout.
1: Jinxin Wang became a dad last fall. Said his son Max is getting bigger every day.
2: Get that out of my kitchen.
1: Kazaku with an answer.
3: Next up.
1: Little flex.
2: Yes, baby.
1: And a lap around the table. And they finish their four-point sequence. Here comes Daniel Gorak and Kai Jong. Coach is kind of figuring out the order here on the fly. Team that was trailing sent someone to the table.
2: Yeah, we'll
1: the other team got the answer and alternates
2: six,
1: in terms of
2: three.
1: Who gets to choose first and who has to answer. Playing a 21 here.
4: Yes, come on, fight.
1: And the winner of this will win the
3: four,
1: match.
3: Six.
1: Remember the two teams playing for their own charities. Gorak fights off the net ball and somehow finds a way to win the point. Big grin on his face after that one. Oh, Kai Jong rips a winner. Nasty.
0: You could just see the pace compounding shot after shot. Just ended with a screaming forehand from Kai.
1: So Nora Silva serving to Hong Lin.
4: Yes,
1: Hong takes the opening point.
3: 7-6.
1: So Nora catches the net, did not find the table. 1-point game.
0: Hong will be looking for some redemption here, and she seems to be finding it so far.
1: Just won both points on Silva's serve.
2: Come on, Nora. Fight.
1: 7-all. Three straight for Hong Lin.
3: 8-7.
2: Yeah. Right. Sorry. If he gets golden swept, we're never letting him move it down.
1: He just got golden swept.
0: He did.
3: 7-9.
0: You heard it from Flint Lane. He will not let him live it down.
1: I think he forgot that he was Mike. He says one thing to his team over there.
3: 7-9.
0: Well, Flint has now just realized the unintended consequence of putting Yassi up against Andrew was that one of his male players had to deal with Hong. And
1: Senora Silva's not the first male player to experience the wrath of Hong Lin.
0: Won't be the last either.
2: All right.
3: 10-8.
1: A 2-point lead here for the Warriors. Two serves for Andrew Tsao. Oh, what a flick from Yassi Ortiz! Look what she found!
3: 10-9.
0: Very well anticipated there. You could see how quickly she knew that ball was coming cross court.
3: 9-11.
2: Cody. Well done, well done. Good split. Good split there.
4: Come on, Alex.
1: Go, Jinxin. Ortiz gets the split. It's still a 2-point game. We're going to 21.
2: Come on, Professor.
1: Man, I don't know if you can just put into perspective the quickness of reflexes
3: 10-11.
1: That these players hone over the course of their careers. And like, how would you compare it to another sport to put it in perspective for people?
3: 12-10.
0: It's not even close. I mean, the speeds, maybe the speeds come close. I mean, 70 miles an hour, it's pretty quick, but there are other sports 13, like badminton 10. Where a shuttle can be hit faster than that. But you have a tenth of a second. It's such a small amount of space. I mean, it's over a 9-foot surface. That alone is tough enough to deal with. But then when you add 10,000 revolutions per minute or 160 revolutions per second of spin into it as well, it's such a complicated sport.
3: 12-13.
1: That's what, 16 revolutions per every tenth of second? Extrapolating one step.

0: further.
1: Yeah.
2: One point at a time for you. Don't worry about
0: it. Like 160 revolutions per second. Like that's a 16 revolutions per tenth of second. It doesn't sound possible.
2: All right.
0: Anyway, we got ourselves a heck of a golden key brewing here. Knockouts back to a one-point lead.
3: Oh.
0: Dvorak with the equalizer.
2: 14-14.
0: Confident looking forehand right there from the Polish veteran.
2: 14-14. No.
0: Now back to Silva and Lynn. Final 4 points they'll play tonight. Best rally of the Golden Game so far, and Silva outdoor Lynn to put his team on top.
2: 15-14. All right.
0: Takes both points on his serve, and now the pressure is on Hong Lin on her serve.
2: 14-16.
0: Recently crowned U.S. Women's National Champion. Hong Lin sprays it wide.
2: Let's go, 14-17.
0: This is the quirks of the Golden Game again on display. We saw Silva get swept in four straight.
3: Yeah.
0: Oh, Lynn leaving no doubt there. She was going to jump on top of the table to put that away.
2: 17-15.
0: Ortiz takes the table with a 2-point lead.
1: Great recovery there from Andrew South. Thought the ball was going long on the serve. Managed to pick it up and then defend the next ball successfully.
0: Yeah! Yassi Ortiz wins that huge point on her serve. Two serves here for South, trailing by two.
3: Ooh.
0: 17,
2: heavy.
0: Serving 18.
2: 17, 18.
1: Heavy backspin serve there from Andrew Sal. You put your racket on it, the ball goes straight down. This time he goes long and fast. Two great serves.
0: 18. All righty.
1: Time for it.
0: 18 all. As Kazaku and Wong retake the table. Either player can go 3 out of 4. They'll win it. Or we'll go to the ultimate golden point at 20 apiece.
2: 21.
0: Yeah! Kazaku deflects it long. Point for the knockouts.
2: One at a time.
1: Oh, you got me.
0: Alex Kazaku was the magician.
2: 19-19.
1: Just, I don't even know how he got back to each ball. There's that signature flex from Kazaku.
0: Now he's facing a match point. Can he force?
1: Flintline's anticipating the win here already.
0: Kazaku forced the ultimate golden point. Yes, he can.
1: He can. He can, and he does.
0: We only saw this 5 times during the first ever MLTT season. And now it's Dvorak versus Jung. 20 all. They'll play 1 point to decide the MLTT Showcase champion.
1: Look at the. You can just read the faces of both of these players. They probably never thought they would end up in this situation.
0: Jong has the serve. Yeah! Into the net with the return, and Jong wins it for the knockouts, 21-20.
1: That's one happy MLTT commissioner right there.
0: The founder and commissioner and now coach Flint Lane victorious with his team as Silva, Wong, Ortiz, and John get it done here in Rock Hill tonight. Season 2 Major League Table Tennis schedule takes us to the Pacific Northwest in Portland, Oregon in mid-September. We'll be back in the Carolinas a week later, and then we go to Chicago, Miami, the Bay Area of California, and right outside the Big Apple in Pleasantville, New York. Major League Table Tennis If you have a chance to see it in person, it is a fantastic spectacle. The first ever American Professional League on display here on the Ocho Day. For Matt Hetherington, I'm Evan Leppler saying thanks for watching. Slippery Stairs coming up next.
4: Welcome to Slippery Stairs as part of ESPN 8, The Ocho, presented by Sonic. It's a raucous crowd at Manchester Meadows Park in Rock Hill, South Carolina. For the next hour, they'll slip, they'll slide. It's the Slippery Stairs competition. Hey, good evening and welcome in. I'm here with the man that some call the Sultan of Slip, Paul Higgins. I'm Phil Constantino. This is a sport that is unique. It is quirky,
5: yeah.
4: But it requires athleticism to get all the way to the top, literally.
5: Absolutely, Phil. This is a remarkable set of stairs, but you are right. You have to be an athlete to get on these set of stairs, and you got to be a little crazy. There really is the unexpected. We've made some changes this year that we'll definitely talk about, but also, it is going to be slippery this year. It's got a lot of slime. It's our secret sauce, so that is a caliber, plus the couple new additions and one subtraction.
4: Let's look at the breakdown for today's event. Over the next hour, we're hoping to get 10 races in. We start with the male competition, then the female competition, before we move to the finals and the youngsters.
5: It's going to be a great one. I love watching the junior boys and the junior girls. They go up the stairs a little bit differently than the adults. And if, as you said, we have time, we get the co-eds, and that's always fun. Sometimes you have boyfriend and girlfriends in there, or you might get a boyfriend or girlfriend.
4: Keep an eye out. We might see some wrestling on the slippery stairs as well. Here are the rules. They've changed a little bit over the years, but here's what we've got this year.
5: Certainly. There's no standing or walking on the stairs. You must stay within the white part of the stairs at all times. We have red lines on the outside. You can't cross that. Can't place your hands on the side rails. That's really important. Your fingernails, no dipping or slipping them into the between the stairs. And competitors are, big capital there, allowed to pull people down. And then once you reach the top of the stairs, you must remain there until the race is over. And that's the top three that get to the top.
4: All right, when we come back in just a moment, it's the most exhilarating sport maybe of the day in front of a great crowd in Rock Hill on ESPN 8, The Ocho.
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5: How'd you like that race earlier? That was the local TV talent. We had Catherine Madden and also Lucas McFadden and, of course, Alex Greenewald. It was a lot of fun. They did a great job, and they found out how difficult the stairs were.
4: Our male competitors for our first race of the day are lined up, ready to go. But before that, Zoe Zarin is with us. Hi, Zoe.
6: Hello, everybody. Welcome to Slippery Stairs. We've got a lot of competitors out here today. They've been training for years and years, but they're pretty ready, I would have to say. Some skipped the Olympics to be here, and they're ready to rock and roll with a lot of competition out here.
4: Some have called this the biggest sporting event in the world right now, right the Slippery now. Stairs.
5: Absolutely. I also want to mention Chris Miller was part of that crew for the local celebrity challenge from WRHI Radio and also CN2 Television. And here we go.
4: All right, there you see the names of the competitors, and already they're struggling to get over this brand new element.
5: That's right. Well, the gentlemen had an opportunity to watch our local TV talent, and so they're trying to devise a plan. The first hump is really hard, so we've got White going over first and doing a good job slipping and sliding. And, of course, that is Paul Ryan. Paul's got an interesting story because Paul came in from Orlando, Florida today, saw me at 10 a.m., said, I want to do this. And I said, I love your enthusiasm. Let's rock and roll. So here he goes.
4: You got people shooting the, what do we call it?
5: That's our special lube, yeah. And they're spraying them. Now, this is the flat part.
4: And there we go. There's a tumble.
5: And how about Paul Ryan? He's going to, you know, make a run for this.
4: Ryan falls and purple went down, and Paul Ryan is pulling away from the pack.
5: And the referee is looking at him like he has to obey the rules. You can't dig your fingernails, and he's telling him to come down. He's saying, you got to come down. And he's like, no, I didn't do anything.
4: So not here disqualified. He just goes back
5: That's
4: to the start,
5: right? He comes down to the start.
4: In the green, TJ Dunmire is pulling ahead of the pack. Oh!
5: And TJ, or the tallest competitor, his fiance is in the crowd. They're expecting a baby, so congratulations. Hopefully the baby won't come today, but he might just win this first heat. And you know what? If he goes down, he's going to take everyone down. Jump by Paul, but he did grab the sidewall right in front of the ref, but the ref, Hayes Gladden, didn't see it.
4: Paul looks like he took a little shot to the gut. He was holding himself there.
5: He's definitely going for it. And then Aaron Schofield, who played wiffle ball earlier today, and Chance Justice, he was a wiffle ball player earlier today. I watched Chance make a great catch in center field. Can he catch the top?
4: Look at Aaron Schofield, and down goes TJ.
5: Dunmire goes down, Paul Ryan goes down, now Chance Justice, he's got a step lead.
4: Might slow and steady win the race.
5: And nope. Oh my goodness.
4: Now we've been told,
7: what a hop.
4: I've been told, Paul, that the stairs are more slippery this year by design. There was a little worry that the stairs last year weren't slippery enough.
5: That's right.
4: And we are seeing that.
5: Well, we got used to the humidity and learned a lot about how the humidity affects our slippery slime roof. And so we changed it up a little bit, and it's really making an impact here.
4: A move on the left side here by TJ Dunmire, but now he's going backwards all alone as Schofield.
5: I'm going to say Aaron should take this. He's got the right motion going up. He's using his knees, and then also his hands are kind of pointed in. He's going to win this thing. He's going to go up on the bell, and so we're going to have our first winner in the male division.
4: He's got to ring the bell.
5: Oh,
4: he does it.
5: Oh, my goodness. That was awesome.
4: 10 points. for first place. The top four move on to the finals. Six in the first heat, and then we'll have four in the finals later on.
5: So, Phil, if this times out, the first four guys in order right now would go. If this times out before we need to get to a break. So you've got second, third, and fourth consecutive right there.
4: There is a floating time limit.
5: There is a floating time limit. And they all go back down again.
4: That's why you watch Slippery Stairs.
5: TJ thought he had second, but he doesn't.
4: Helmets required.
5: So again, Phil, I got to tell you, man, this is exhausting. If these guys in their second race, they're dying. They're really dying. So right now in pink, of course, we've got the competitors trying to get to the top. This is Daniel Marengo. And Daniel is another young man that drove in with Paul Ryan from Florida today. And we said, do you want to do it? We had a guy bow out, and he slid in, and right now he's in second place. So he's on the right side.
4: Down goes Ryan Foles.
5: And Ryan, very energetic young athlete. And the crowd's into it. And here we go.
4: Turn him on. Daniel Marengo. He's the third to ring the bell.
5: Oh, my goodness. So there you go, your top three. So you've got Aaron in first, Daniel Marengo in second. Paul Ryan in second, and Daniel in third.
4: Well, Chance Justice just took a tumble, and that leaves it wide open for TJ Dunmeyer. He just touched the sidewall sitting at the top before he rang the bell. Is that legal, Paul?
5: Sure, what the heck.
4: Okay.
5: Well, right now, these guys are exhausted. And here we go. They're going to come down, and the guys down below have to watch out. Ryan and also Chance.
4: One way up, one way down. There are no unslippery stairs.
5: Oh, jeez. Oh, my goodness. See, when you go down, it's the part right here that gets you.
4: And let's say this hump at the bottom that we described before, there's a reason why it was added this year.
5: Yeah, it's a tabletop. It's actually to add just another fun element of starting the race and then also on the way down. It slows you up a little bit so you don't slam into the back wall. Hey, good job. Good job.
4: I think Paul Ryan needs a position.
5: No doubt. Well, Aaron Schofield's had a busy day. They won in wiffle ball, and now first place. And Ryan, you glad you did it, buddy.
4: And if you're wondering, we are right here in the splash zone, if you will, where they're exiting.
5: So
4: watch out, you get the lube all over you.
5: No doubt. Hopefully we'll hear from Aaron Schofield with Zoe Zarek. Aaron's had a good day. He's a little sore.
4: He's 28 now. Those muscles don't move like they used to.
5: You know, I asked you before we went on the air, you know, what sports do you call?
4: All right, Zoe's with our winner.
6: All right, I'm here with Aaron, our winner. Tell me about that almost slip at the very top. What were you feeling?
8: I just wanted to get to the top so bad, and I felt myself sliding, but held on for dear life and was able to make it.
6: Did you think you were going to go first? How long did you train for this event?
8: You know, me and the boys back home, we're always training, you know, climbing stairs is soap. So, you know, I like to say Mount Everest was too easy, so I decided to come here for a bigger challenge.
6: All right, so what competitor right now that you've done one race is your most feared?
8: Ask that again.
6: Are you fearing the most?
8: I think Pink, because Pink is coming down with a lot of momentum, and I think all of us got injured in that first round, so we're going to try to all get up in one piece next round.
6: All right, well, good luck.
4: Urban legend tells us that Aaron Schofield climbed Mount Everest in flip-flops.
9: Isn't that a great quote? He thought that, you know, he wanted to climb this because that was too easy. I don't know, he might change that now.
4: All right, adult female race number one. There are the contestants. Here we go.
5: Again, a lot of great female athletes. Jordan Lightner, 16 years old. Mary Crawford in blue, royal blue. She's 17. Ella Kimmerell, 18, in orange. Sienna Smith in red. Kelly Kaysen in purple. And in hot pink, we have Gracie Starnes.
4: They are all friends. They are all locals from the Rock Hill area. And I understand it as one was approached to do the event, and then she went to the next, we went to the next. And it got to a point where the entire group had to be in.
5: That's right. So we just kind of gave them a mulligan there, since they can't get up that wall right there, that first part of the tabletop. They were turned loose so they could climb up on the side. So here the race is on.

0: And it's Sienna Smith, who looks like she's got the lead, but that's that flat section right here, Phil, that you got to negotiate that.
1: That's a new element. Just below the mezzanine, there's that flat slant. It's not traditional stairs for a few feet.
0: Phil, you did your homework. I love it. That is the mezzanine. And you've got, the ref is calling them down because they must have dug in or held onto the sidewall. And our ref today is Hayes Gladden, who actually competed last year. And I love that he's enforcing the rules a little bit here. No doubt, he is. He's in a ref. He's got the ref uniform, the hat, the matchy glasses, the whistle, and how about Pink? Hot Pink, racy starts.
1: Yeah, she's pulling away with this thing for now. You see the slime girls at the top to try to spread.
0: She had it, Phil. She was two steps away. It was like a wide receiver looking back for the pass, and she just did keep her eye on the ball. Oh, my goodness.
1: You got to watch out. Those slippery slime girls at the top.
0: Oh, what a great move.
1: Sienna Smith just got taken out.
0: Callie took her out. Callie is two steps away, Phil, from moving on and getting that coveted 10 points. She got an extra 10 for knocking her friend down. Yeah, Callie.
1: Callie Kaysen, the winner.
0: I absolutely love it. Ella Kimbrell, she's 18 years old. She is tied right now with Gracie. Let's see if one of them pulls each other down. This is where you can do that, Phil, and it's always fun, but maybe Gracie says, you know what, I'm just going to go and let her get in second. And so there's your top three. They'll all move on.
1: We had a tumble at the bottom of the slide, so those top three move on, but the race for fourth is intense.
0: Yes, and you know what? Not far behind this is the men's again. They got to catch their breath and get on these stairs.
1: That's a great feat of athleticism.
0: Yes. Oh, goodness gracious. So if the race were to end right now, you would get Jordan Leitner to advance. But she is being pulled down. She was just pulled down.
1: The youngest competitor in the competition, just 16 years of age.
0: And that was a smooth move by Sienna Smith as she is approaching. And then that's your fourth place because we are timed out, Phil. So unofficially, we've got our top four. And here we go. Great job again. Here they come.
1: And the real reason why you watch the slippery stairs.
0: I'm looking at Mary Crawford in blue. She's exhausted. I don't think she got up to the midway part. That's how hard it is.
1: It's pretty simple. If you want to be successful in this sport, you got to embrace this.
0: Isn't it great? Phil, you got to try this thing.
1: You know, when I was given this assignment, my first reaction?
0: Yeah.
1: How do I compete? How do I broadcast?
0: Right. Maybe do it at the same time.
1: Next year, Paul. Next year.
0: Phil, that was an awesome race. Good job there by Callie Kaysen in purple. And we'll hear from her. Good job, Gracie.
1: It has been a wild start to the slippery stairs competition. The first heats of the male and female races are concluded. And that's how you enjoy slippery stairs time. Look out below.
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7: Welcome back to Slippery Stairs as part of ESPN 8 The Ocho, presented by Sonic. We're at Manchester Meadows in Rock Hill, South Carolina, and we are two races in and now ready for adult male race number two.
8: So, Phil, I made a change here. They had a little bit of a hard time getting up the first part of the tabletop, so for the sake of time and getting as many races as we can get in, I said start from the top of the tabletop, so they did. It also gets them a little more energy.
7: Okay, just getting up that tabletop was a lot. We saw some belly flop moves,
8: techniques.
7: Is there a technique to the stairs? Is there a technique to conquering this sport?
8: Great question, Chance. Chance Justice has got the technique right now on his left in yellow. It's slow. Take it slow and steady. If you start to go too fast, you're going to slip. And I think now you've got those two head-to-head going at each other. So you really want to take it slow. That's what I would do first. Aaron Schofield looks like he's going to win this one.
7: He won the first one. Can he do it again? Complete the double. He is the clear front runner here in the male Slippery Stairs competition.
8: And right behind him, Chance Justice, who's had a busy day. Those guys came to play in more ways than one.
7: Ryan Foles, who just fell to the bottom, he's having a real tough day here, Paul. So he's fallen a few times.
8: Yeah, and so now we've unleashed the balls. The little boys and girls are throwing the balls, so that's kind of cool. So we had a little bit of faster race on that one.
7: That's got to be close to world record time. Yeah, have those in the Slippery Stairs World Tour?
8: You know, I'm going to hopefully, you know, cash in on letting these guys go from the tabletop, you know, starting a little early, so it gave them a little more energy, and that definitely helped. And the balls, the kids are having a lot of fun with that.
7: So top four moving on. So we still have a little bit here.
8: Yeah, top four moving on. So they're still till it's timed out. So
7: I think they're just tired.
8: Actually, they're going to bow out. So they've got three coming out. So now we're going to have these guys come down once again. You guys exhausted or what? Yeah. Worth the trip from Orlando.
7: Listen, if you want to be good at the Slippery Stairs, don't skip leg day.
8: That's great for Aaron Schofield, back to back. And he's trying.
7: No, there's no slow way down.
8: There is not, right? You can just see it in their face. It's the recoil coming away from the tabletop that you got to get careful about. And Chance Justice. And he's going to get popped right there.
7: The face.
8: So definitely busy there. So not too bad.
7: You see the youngsters waiting in the wings. They've got so much energy. They're going to compete in a little bit.
8: Yeah.
7: Later on this hour.
8: And, you know, we got a little cloud cover, so that's nice.
7: And anything is fair game, pretty much.
8: Yeah. And the balls, we went and got those red balls today. We got ESPN volleyballs out there. It is just, that's so much fun. That's a great shot right there. Love it. Love it. So I wonder if Callie Kaysen, who won the first female race, the adult race, is going to come back at it and win another one. Because, you know, we've got Aaron Schofield, who had back-to-back wins. So, and we've had people in the first race finish sixth and come back and win. So you just never know. It's like playing cards, right?

0: Slippery stairs competition has been a thing on the Ocho since 2019. And quite frankly, of all the events throughout the day, and there are Olympic sports on ESPN 8, the Ocho, there is nothing quite as exhilarating as this. There's nothing that gets the crowd as pumped as the slippery stairs. This really is the Cinderella of the day.
1: Thank you for saying that. It's so much fun. And, you know, we had people out here at 4:30 today waiting for a spot to get in the front row. And I want to thank those people for coming out and just enjoying the day. You know, it's hot, obviously, right? It's hot and humid here in Charlotte this time of year, Rock Hill. But it's certainly fun. And our second race, our female race, is underway.
0: There's no other staircase like this in the world. Stairs just 4 inches apart, traditional stairs, the unslippery kind that you walk up in your home or at work. Those are about 11 inches in width.
1: Yeah, I don't think the girls got the memo. They could have started at the top of this part here, but if they don't make it right away, we'll allow them to hold on to the wall.
0: Very close on the belly flop move by Sienna Smith. Okay, so they're going to allow them to hold the wall on the way up.
1: No doubt. It's holding
0: not
1: the wall.
0: Easy. Yeah.
1: They didn't know that they're going to have to work out in the weight room and get their arms going, because it's definitely Callie again. Here she goes. And right behind her in green is Jordan Leitner. And pink, and the hot pink, Gracie Stern. So this is kind of how the first race was shaping up. Ella Kimbrell making a move. And see how in purple you don't want to stand up.
0: The seas parted, and Ella Kimbrell in orange just taking advantage.
1: You know, the colors of this event are so fun and to watch.
0: Oh, she got pulled back by her friend.
1: Oh, my goodness.
0: In purple, Kaylee Kaysen, who won the first one. Oh, here she falls.
1: She had, oh, my goodness. And the balls are coming in. The boys are throwing the balls now. They got to be a, ESPN volleyball goes flying, but at the top, Gracie Starnes, who got third. If she can hang on here, Phil, two steps to go. I've seen somebody many times fall from that top step. Here we go, and she's going to ring the bell.
0: Gracie Starnes, 17 years old, from right here in Rock Hill, South Carolina, takes heat number two.
1: And we've got a battle for second. Sienna in red, and in orange we have Ella. Ella got second the last time. Sienna got fourth. Oh, but she's going down, and she's trying to take everybody with her.
0: That's got to be the move. If you're going down, if it's inevitable, take them all out.
1: That's right. Why not? You know, it's not a team sport. I'm really impressed with how they're getting over our slippery slope section, where right now we have Mary Crawford. She's trying to negotiate how she's going to get there, but taking a look at Jordan Leitner, who is about halfway up the last section. Now she's coming down, and she's going to take everybody with her.
0: Like, oh, my goodness. Pins.
1: So remember when you opened up the show and you said athleticism? Well, really now, athleticism and endurance, Phil. You need your endurance. And it's really hard once you get to the bottom of this thing to get your energy back up. One, because you're having so much fun and you're laughing so much. And the other is you're just exhausted. Oh, my goodness. This is epic.
0: Oh.
1: We've had some really good slime mix today, and so far that has been the difference.
0: All of these young ladies, they were right here in front of our broadcast table shooting a TikTok, as the kids do before. I think this will make it?
1: Yeah, I think it will do all right. Ella just got slammed by a ball. Jordan looks back. And Ella is close, Phil, to getting that second spot. Jordan goes down again. She's got to be exhausted. That's her second time going down from almost all the way up the stairs.
0: Ella Kimbrell gets their second.
1: And that's the second time that she's in that position. And now followed in red, Sienna Smith. They're really hitting her hard. Our slippery slime girls, we have Skylar Fail up at the top and Ella Leslie, two really special young ladies in this area. And Ella's gonna get third if she can hang on, and she does. So there you go, your top three. You know, Jordan's having a heck

0: every time. She's having a blast. She's been down three times. So the top four move on, and we'll figure that up point system out as the top three are going to come down now. Do they look tired to you, Phil?
1: Yeah.
0: And you know what? It's cooling down right now. It feels really good. We got a nice wind, and they're going to come down together. Oh, my goodness. You know, in TV terms, we call these highlights melts, right? This is going to make a great melt.
1: It always does.
0: Every year.
1: There's no slow way down. You just got to give up.
0: That's right.
1: And accept your fate.
0: Congratulations.
1: We all fall to the bottom.
0: Good job. Good job there. Ella was walking by me.
1: All right, we'll step aside here at the Slippery Stairs Contest in Rock Hill, South Carolina. We've got more races when we come back, and we've got more falls, too.

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1: Come on, let's pack an order together.
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6: So you won't reveal the secret?
4: No.
6: Colonel Sanders' chicken recipe and the slippery slime at the slippery stairs. Two of history's great mysteries.
7: It is a difference maker. I promise you it's a difference maker. How about this? Now, we've got the boys, as you mentioned, Lincoln Gladden in gray, Mason Goodner in royal blue, William Hutto in brown, Nash Rollins in green, Liam Smith in red, and Brody Tyler in black.
6: The oldest competitors here are 11 years old. The youngest are 9 years old.
7: That's right. And I'm pretty impressed with making it over the top here.
6: They took care of that more quickly than the older males did.
7: No doubt. Liam Smith, he's got some length to him. And right behind him is Lincoln Gladden, his brother.

0: Hayes is our referee, and he must have given him some tips, because look at him, Spider-Man going up the stairs. Oh,
1: well, he was cruising up the stairs, Liam Smith.
0: And I noticed that when you look back, you actually lose your balance. I've noticed that several athletes have done that. They've looked back and they've lost their balance.
1: We still have four youngsters. They're trying to use the wall. They still can't get over that first tabletop.
0: Well, they should be able to just do the railing now. They should just go ahead and do that railing.
1: Using his chest to get over the top is Liam Smith. He and Lincoln Gladden have dominated this heat.
0: And I wonder, check it out. He's going to go down. Lincoln goes down. Now, Liam lost his balance.
1: And all of a sudden, Mason Goodner in first place.
0: That's right. Mason negotiating, and he's digging his hands in our stairs. You can't do that. Hey, get your hands out of that.
1: I don't think the ref saw it. Yeah, he's right there.
0: He's got a lot to look at, that ref. Hayes Gladden is our referee today. Super nice young man. And the boys are definitely having a hard time. We still got two trying to make it up on the other end.
1: Just take them out with you.
0: Junior boys in their final.
1: Are you surprised that the youngsters have resorted more to the wrestling and the physical contact than the older folks have?
0: Yeah, no doubt. And, you know, them being lighter, it's a little easier, obviously, on them when they come down. Our bucket of lube, a portion of our lube bucket, is inside the stairs right now, and they just throw it back outside. But how about it? Lincoln Gladden. He got off to a great start. Is he going to make it, Phil? He's got a couple more feet, a couple more steps, and here he is.
1: Did that pretty quickly.
0: Lincoln Gladden is your junior champion.
1: Even with a couple of falls, he took care of that rather quickly.
0: No doubt. So congratulations, Lincoln Gladden. Liam Smith is right there. He's got about 8 more steps. There used to be 39 steps in here, Phil. We reduced it down to 33. We took some out, and we added our slippery slope.
1: We got the balls getting thrown in from a long ways away now, and just powering through is Liam Smith looking for second place.
0: Oh, geez.
1: Got hit in the behind. It doesn't matter.
0: No, yeah. That just ricocheted right off his cushion. He's going to get up there.
1: That is a strong young man.
0: Someone's trying to take him out with the ball and almost lost his balance, but Phil, he gets second. How about that for Liam Smith?
1: If you had any concern about the mental fortitude of the youth of America, just watch the slippery stairs.
0: Oh, my goodness. And Royal Blue, Mason, just moments ago, Mason had a good trek. Hayes is really taking a look at it. He's going down. He's not going to be able to stay up there. And in green, to his left, is Nash Rollins.
1: Interesting development. The youngsters at the bottom of the steps are now throwing the balls themselves up the steps.
0: If you can't make it, try to break it, right? And Nash Rollins goes all the way down, leaving room for Mason. So we have our champion, Lincoln Gladden, Liam Smith in red. He got second. Now we're just waiting for the third place finisher.
1: But there's a lot on the line for third place. I would think maybe an extra ice cream cone tonight.
0: Or a Sonic. Sonic, you know, slushy Sonic something, right? We all love our Sonic. And oh my goodness. That is doing some showmanship. Leaving our competitor in brown, William, in third place right now. Again, this can time out depending on our TV opportunity or with our segments. So if it ends now, William would be in third.
1: William Hutto's just been quietly working the left side of the stairs this whole race.
0: You know, it's funny because I was looking at it not on the monitor, and I couldn't see him there for a while.
1: Hey, a ball just rolled to me. Should I throw it in?
0: Yeah, I think you should. That's it.
1: All right. Why not?
0: There you go. And you almost got there. That's all right.
1: I hit the side. Yeah.
0: That's all right.
1: Now I have a slippery loop all over me.
0: Here you go.
1: Thanks.
0: We have towels everywhere.
1: Carry on.
0: So the crowd is absolutely loving this. The parents, had about 10 parents come up to me and say, can my kid do this today? Can my son, my daughter do it? And I said, we're filled up, but you never know. We'll be back. Nash Rollins, and you can just see the slippery Sonic slime. How slippery it is, but he's at the top and he can barely hang on because you got Skyler and Ella up there just dousing him with slime. And there's your third place.
1: Gotta ring the bell. And he does.

0: That's awesome. And they're all going to come down. So again, the boys come down a little different. Jeez. They try to get a little bit more physical out there.
1: I say one at a time is the safest way to do this. Maybe clear out the pit at the bottom.
0: Nice. Good job on that one coming down for Nash Rollins. And Liam Smith, he's up there. He's coming down. And you know what? Fittingly so, he was up first. He's coming down last. That's Lincoln, Gladden, and Gray getting ready to come down. And he's going to get bounced right there. Boom! So there's your champ, Lincoln Gladden.
1: School starts in a couple of weeks here. I'm sure he's going to take this one to all of his friends and show off his championship in the slippery stairs.
0: Oh, that's fantastic. Yeah, look how stoked he is. Oh, my goodness.
1: He's going to be the coolest kid in the classroom on the first day of school.
0: Right?
1: I guarantee it.
0: Lincoln Gladden, slippery stairs. We call him the world champ because the Olympics are going on, so we could say it's the world championship, right?
1: And there's no other slippery stairs competition in the world going on. Zoe is with our winner.
2: I'm here with Nathan. How did winning feel today?
3: Thank you. This was kind of hard. That hurt so bad.
2: Well, you went really fast. You were really great up there. Which competitor are you most scared of for your next round? He says all of them. Well, great job, Nathan. He's going to kill it next round. Good job, buddy.
1: Oh, that's great.
0: Lincoln Gladden. Fantastic. What a sense of humor. So for this one, Phil, we're going to get the girls to start on the top of the mezzanine, or pardon me, the top of the tabletop, and that will help them get going. And we've got some great young ladies. Victoria McMaster, Millie in teal, Lydia Hernandez in purple, Hadley Horner in yellow, Finley Weinberger in light pink, and Gentry Rollins, 9 years old and baby blue.
1: And just one race for the juniors.
0: Yes, sir. Just one race, and you get your championship. And they are off. The bell. Hayes Gladden wins it. A referee. This is going to be fun to watch.
1: Victoria and Lydia, a couple of 12-year-olds.
0: Yeah, we did mix it up. The oldest competitors, you mentioned, 12. And then the youngest, 9. And how about Hadley? Hadley is just like, oh, she lost her footing and she's coming down. What a smile on her face. I love that.
1: Victoria McMaster quietly working the stairs and working to the top. I don't know, potentially in record junior pace.
0: You know, and we have our adult males throwing balls at them. So we'll see if this throws Victoria for a loop.
1: Victoria just got hit. She stays with it. Coming up on the right side, though, is Hadley Horner.
0: That's right.
1: Well, Victoria gets there. A slip at the end, but she hangs on.
0: Wow. And Lydia, that was under a minute, and that is a pretty good record right there. Lydia pulls herself up.
1: Here they come.
0: And in pink, how about Finley? Finley's going to get third. So we let them start on top of the tabletop. They have their breath and big smiles up there.
1: Girl power. They just dominated this thing.
0: They put the boys to shame, right? That was amazing. So there's your top three. The champion of the juniors is Victoria McMaster, Lydia Hernandez, and then in third, Finley Weinberger.
1: Victoria looks a little bit hesitant.
0: Got balls flying everywhere. Slime coming out, the Sonic slime. And and then in light pink, here we go. Finley Weinberger getting ready, and she finished in third.
1: If you stay on your backside, you have nothing to be concerned about coming down the slope at all.
0: So after this, we've got the male championship. So that should be good. Four males getting in that one.
1: All right. Stay with us for that one. It has been an incredible hour here at the Slippery Stairs Finals when we come back.
4: When you own a small business, enough to be good. And just because you're great at what you do, doesn't mean you're great at telling people about it. But you just need a little help. And suddenly, you're great at this that. Go from prompt to progress with the all-new Constant Contact.
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1: 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And I'll find it if I may be so
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0: 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And by Rock Hill Gymnastics Center, positively empowering children through gymnastics. It is time for the men's final here at the Slippery Stairs with Paul Higgins and Zoe Zarin. I'm Phil Constantino. We're at Manchester Meadows, Rock Hill, South Carolina. Our top four from the earlier heats, they will compete for the men's crown.
1: And it should be a great final. Aaron, of course, he won it twice. He's in blue, and he's at the back of the pack right now as Chance in yellow gets to the early lead.
0: If he is to sweep all three races here, consider the fact that he played wiffle ball earlier today in 95-degree humid heat. You're talking about Usain Bolt, Michael Phelps, Serena Williams type.
1: No
0: athleticism.
1: Doubt. You know what's surprising me right now? Remember when I said earlier that sometimes you place last? Oh, Todd, I was just going to talk about you. You're going to get a win, but you're not. He goes all the way back to the bottom.
0: And that includes our two-time winner in the first heats.
1: Here we go with Paul
0: Schofield.
1: Pardon me, Paul Ryan is making a trek. He already made a trek today from Orlando. And he is really competing hard. These guys are putting on a fantastic show. Aaron is back out at top. He's almost there. They need to pull him down. And Todd's going to do it. All right, Todd. Oh, they're going to both go down, leaving room for Chance and Paul Ryan.
0: Schofield's got to go all the way back to the top to try and complete this incredible athletic feat. The leaders right now, Chance Justice, one of his wiffle ball teammates. That's a story.
1: Certainly is. I watched that wiffle ball today. That was awesome.
0: Paul Ryan, a 25-year-old from Orlando, Florida, who just drove up here today and got into the competition.
1: How about that? Chance is coming away with the win. And Chance is our champ. And right there is... Paul Ryan in second.

0: And then blue is Aaron. So there's your top three. That, what a great race. You know, Todd is going to place fourth in green. Man, I had my money on him a minute ago, and he almost won this thing. My heart goes out to him. He's the biggest competitor, and he did a great job.
1: And they're gonna... There you have it. The men's championship. It goes to Chance Justice in the yellows on his way down the stairs. Big upset in the final. Aaron Schofield finishes third.
0: Fantastic race.
1: You never know how it's going to finish in the slippery stairs.
0: No doubt. And I love that race. That was a really fun race, really competitive. And I told the athletes, hey, have some showmanship today. And they certainly have. And everyone's touching their backside. We can't have it too easy, right, Phil? You can't have it too easy. Yep. On the way down, it's always fun. There's 33 steps. There's a bounce right here, flying over the slippery slope right into the tabletop.
1: Sometimes in life, you just got to let go.
0: You certainly do. So we've got...
1: All right, Zoe with our winner.
2: I'm here with Chance. Congratulations. Now, what inspired you to compete today? Is it a love of zany sports or a very strong dislike of slippery stairs or dry stairs?
3: I don't think you can turn down getting all soapied up, lubed up with a bunch of strangers and doing physical activities. So that's the main reason why I came out here. I think this is going to be a big future for me. So I'm very excited to hopefully pursue this further. And if not, it was a good run.
2: You're a very promising slippery stairs athlete. The stats aren't in, but you might have broken some records today. How do you feel?
3: You know, records are meant to be broken, and I think I deserve to break some of those. I work very hard every Saturday night going to Walmart and getting as much lube or soap as possible and practicing. So I think I deserve to break those records.
2: Well, hard work pays off. Congratulations, Chance.
3: Thank you.
1: All right.
0: I love that. I love that.
1: We have four female competitors. They are competing for the women's title, Gracie, Mary, Sienna, and Callie. Off they go. We're coming up on the top of the hour, but we're not done just yet.
0: Not at all. It's going to be a lot of fun. Callie is off to a great start. She's on the slippery slope. She pulls her way up that. I think she had a little crease in the step, so she anchored her hands in there, which Hayes Gladden, he didn't see it. But, of course, we've seen them fall from here before, and this is Callie, but Hot Pig right behind her, and that's Gracie. She's going to try to get a leg. Two more steps if she can get a leg and grab it, but she can't get her balance. It's going to be Callie if she can hold on all the way, and that's a record right there, too, getting up there today in that fast.
1: Pummeled with the slime at the top, and she did that in maybe 30 seconds.
0: That was impressive, and, you know, her leg was not stripped out from underneath her. It could have been, but it's so hard to keep your balance and pull something down. Sienna is hot on her trails in red. She's at the top step. Going to pull herself up in second place. And then in hot pink, it's been a great day for Gracie. She's hugging the wall, getting doused by our slippery slime girls. It's exhilarating to ring that bell, I'm telling you. It's a lot of fun.
1: Paul, after today, some are going to call you Bear of Smiles.
0: Oh, that's nice for you to say. Oh, my goodness, what a launch.
1: They'll wake up with sores tomorrow morning, but memories of a lifetime here at Slippery Stairs.
0: No doubt. It's a lot of fun. I asked them before if they had any questions today, and nobody asked me anything. Now they probably have a lot of questions.
1: What's worth doing in life if you don't ask any questions? You might as well do it.
0: Yeah, no doubt. That was so much fun. And there's your winner once again, Callie in purple. How about it? I love the smiles of our slippery slime girls, and they certainly did a great job today.
1: Name another sport where the best part of the competition happens after the final whistle.
0: Right? That's so true.
1: Zoe has our winner.
2: I'm here with Callie. She has won two heats today. How do you feel?
4: I feel amazing. I can't believe I won two. It's really hard. And I'm out of breath right now.
2: So you're a pole vaulter. Do you think that experience has helped you in this competition today?
4: Maybe I pole vaulted, dabbled in it a little bit, but I think stairs is my true passion, and I think I'll finish a career in Olympics.
2: Well, you absolutely proved that today. Can you tell me a little bit about the strategy that you used?
4: I just kind of looked down, and I saw that somebody was behind me, and I just kind of scooted over a little bit, and then I just kind of I was like, there's no turning back now, and I just went.
2: You definitely had some signature slips today, so congratulations, Callie. I'm so jazzed to see you compete in our next round.
4: Thank you.
1: What a bright future for Callie Kaysen. Eyes on LA 2028, maybe?
5: Oh, my God. She could be a broadcaster. She is a well-spoken young lady.
1: Final race of the day, Paul. We have the kiddos, and it's a co-ed.
5: That's right.
1: Heat. So it's the top two finishers from each, the males and the female kids.
5: No doubt. That's cool because they're all about the same size, so that really helps out. And they're off to the races, to the steps in the first section as we approach the slippery slope right there. In purple is Lydia, and she is just manhandling this stairs.
1: But she got pummeled with a couple of balls early, too.
5: Look at the fight going on here. Oh, my goodness. All fair in love and work. Maybe they'll get married one day. This is Liam Smith.
1: At this age, girls still have cooties.
5: Yeah. Oh, my goodness. Oh, Liam. Oh, you're going down. And our winner of the boys' race, Lincoln, could he double down and win two races back-to-back? No, he's going to go all the way down. Oh, and Lydia goes down with him. Oh, my goodness. And coming up in red, Liam Smith, he's back on track. And Lincoln is in second place. Liam just fell moments ago. And right about now, you're getting a little tired, but these guys, obviously, they're in great shape. And Liam looks back. Is he going to win? Look at the slippery slime girls just nailing him, and Liam's going to win this one.
1: Liam powers to the top above them all. Ring the bell with pride. You're the slippery stairs champion.
5: No doubt. This co-ed championship goes to Liam Smith. And we're just looking at her second place. And it could be Lydia. Wouldn't it be fitting? Oh, no. Lydia's going to go all the way down. It opens up for In Gray, our winner earlier today, and this is Lincoln. And Lincoln's going to go down. And you know what? Our ref just got hit with slippery slime. They just poured slime on our ref.
1: Just like in any other sport, the ref is part of the field of play.
5: Oh, my goodness. That was fantastic. Victoria gets pulled down by her friend, Lydia. And at this point, it is survival of the fittest.
1: This is one of those that could get called for time. We'll see.
5: And Lincoln goes down yet again. And you saw no one even pulling him down. It's just so steep. Every step is different. There's no staircase like this in the world. And Victoria, she looks back. She's got an opportunity. You know, I tried to kick like three balls, and I've missed every time when they come our way.
1: We are maybe 10 feet from the bottom of the stairs.
5: Right. There goes Lydia, and Victoria, she almost falls. They're just getting her with slime. She has three steps to go, and she'll be our second place, and she'll win it for the women in the co-ed.
1: What an evening here at Manchester Meadows, Rock Hill, South Carolina. The slippery stairs, very quickly in its short history, making a serious name for itself. If you live in the Rock Hill area, this has become an iconic sports venue that you must attend every year, early August.
5: No doubt, here at Manchester Meadows, and Victoria going down all the way, rebounding off the tabletop.
1: And now the rest of the youth participants will slide on down. Down goes Liam, and the last one to come down is Lincoln Gladden. Tons of fun here at Manchester Meadows in Rock Hill, South Carolina. Great crowd was witness to just complete chaos. For Zoe Zarin and Paul Higgins, up Bill Constantino, ESPN 8, the Ocho coverage continues. Thanks for joining us from Rock Hill, South Carolina. Welcome to the 2024 Silverback Invitational as part of ESPN 8, The Ocho, presented by Sonic. We're at the Rock Hill Sports and Event Center in Rock Hill, South Carolina,
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0: Cross one. I'm Phil Constantino. Cross, professional breaking, will make its debut in the Olympic Games about a week from now. So what we have here tonight, a little precursor.
1: We do. We got a little taste for the masses, and they'll get to see some of the best breakers in the world throwing down right here in South Carolina.
0: The Pro Breaking Tour is in its 10th year. It has really become the preeminent entity in professional breaking on the competitive circuit.
1: That's right. 10th year anniversary of the Pro Breaking Tour. 200 prize money competitions all around the world in the last 10 years. And this is going to be the best of the best today in a one-on-one competition for over $10,000 in cash and prizes.
0: The debut in the Summer Olympics will come in the final weekend next weekend. Today, we have eight competitors, starting with Eason and Delma Vengeance. Quarterfinals, semifinals, championship. It'll be a series of head-to-head matchups.
1: Yes, it is. We got Eason from Japan, Delma from the Carolinas, local boy. We got Kid Columbia from the Netherlands. We got Mace Maya from Arizona. We have Zeku from Miami, Florida. We got Ali from Las Vegas. Hijack from the 808 State, Hawaii, and Gravity from Arizona by way of New York.
0: The matches will be judged by a panel of three judges. So let's get it going and send it down to one of our two MCs for tonight, Nemesis.
2: Breaking, official initial, traditional, yeah, competition is tradition. Silverback, invitational, top eight, can you relate? Breaking on the break, and it's happening. Right now, it's going down. All right, folks, we got our first battle. He hails from Japan. Give it up for B-Boy. My man is out here to represent. Let's go. Next up, my man hails from out here in the dirty, dirty. I want you to give it up for Delma. And we getting it going. Two rounds. Let's go. Crowd, y'all ready?
1: These people will get two rounds apiece. We're just gonna let the dancing speak for itself.
0: The judges are Beta, Crumbs, and El Nino.
1: Beta got switched out. We told him to.
0: Okay. Right off the top, you see Delma getting in the face of Eason before they start dancing. And what we do have here in this first matchup, Cross, Eason, someone who had the points to qualify for the Olympics from Japan, except for a country quota.
1: Yep.
0: Think similar to gymnastics, when
1: super
0: U.S.
1: close.
0: Women, for example, had three in the top 10, but only two could go to the all-around final. It's that kind of setup. So he's one of the top 10 dancers in the world, and Delma Vengeance is starting us off strong.

0: Dylan does not care.
1: I mean, we're a couple minutes in and it's already gotten personal.
0: Here we go. From Japan, Body Carnival Crew. Rebel BC1 All-Stars.

0: don't have to be a breaking expert to know that's impressive.
1: Delmo on the comeback last round for each B-boy.
0: Delmo, the hometown kid, hyping up the crowd.

0: He's got seven members of his family here tonight, including his grandmother, a couple of brothers. He's from Charleston, South Carolina, a little less than 3 hours from here in his home state. And this is the largest event that he has ever competed in his home state of South Carolina.
1: DOA crew. They actually won the first pro breaking tour event this year in Atlanta. Easton, last round of the battle. Easton is a high flying, powerful.
0: Cross is one of the top 10 breakers in the world. So tell me exactly what stands out about him.
1: Yeah, like I said, he's a high flyer. He comes out of moves with no from nowhere, which you'll see. Changing levels, switching up. He's got complete control.

0: And these guys get real heated in battles, almost to the point where you almost think that they're fighting. But at the end, it's all love. They shake each other's hands, and those teams did.
1: But they only can be one. Okay, judges, on a count of three.
2: Here we go.
1: Ready? One, two, three.
0: Easton takes it and advances to the semifinals.
1: Easton is standing. Oh yeah.
3: So Easton beats Delma in our first of four quarterfinals today. You know, Cross, if only judging in every sport was as easy as one, two, three, let's pick your winner.
0: There's so much that goes into that pointing, though. The judges are judging on five criteria: originality, technicality, execution, musicality, and vocabulary. So on the fly, these judges are tabulating everything in their minds. And for each round, one breaker goes, the other one goes, and whoever wins the end of that battle gets a point. And at the end, whoever gets the most points wins. So there's a lot that goes behind those right and left decisions.
3: Vocabulary in a sport where you're not speaking. Elaborate for us.
0: Vocabulary just means the deepness in your moves, how many moves you have. Just think of your arsenal as a book, and how much words you use in the line of that play is your vocabulary. So the better your vocabulary, the better your choices of letting everybody know what's happening.
3: Gotcha.

0: going to be a high-flying battle right here. We have Mace Maya versus Kid Columbia.
1: This is going to be a good one. Y'all ready for this one? I think y'all, it's about to go down. Two rounds. Let's go. DJ Best One on the ones and twos. Let's get it.
0: Got DJ Bless One on the ones and twos. All these tracks are Bless One originals. And he is the producer of all these tracks.
2: And for those new to breaking, this is not a sport in which too much is scripted. Some of these dancers have moves that are go-to moves that are scripted. However, they are going with the flow of the music of the DJ who selects the music, and they find out what the music is when we find out what the music is.
0: Yes, sir. The name of the game is to translate that music onto the floor. So. And that's all part of musicality. Big Columbia with the signature. Hustle Kids crew.
2: Here's Kid Columbia from Columbia, lives now in the Netherlands, said it took him 16 hours with some flight issues just to get here to South Carolina yesterday, and he is showing out right away.
0: He is a high flyer.
2: Nice.
0: And Mace on the comeback.
1: Check him out.
0: Last round for each B-boy.
2: And for the Ocho fans out there, you'll remember Mace was the runner-up the last time the Pro Breaking Tour was in the ESPN 8 the Ocho lineup back in 2022.
0: And Mace Maya is also a Silverback sponsored athlete. Travel around the world just representing Silverback brand. Shout out to Steve out there, and I know he's watching. Steve the Silverback.
2: Slow walk.
0: Last round of the battle right here.

0: Columbia's not playing.
1: Average people don't spin around on their head.
0: Oh, man, that was insane.
1: What'd you see?
0: We'll see. I wouldn't want to be a judge on this one. He told him two crumbs and El Nino.
2: I'm just joking. All right. There can only be one, though. You guys ready? One, two, three.
0: Takes it 2-1.
2: Give it up to King Columbia, y'all.
0: Oh, super close. As close as it can be.
1: Split decision, but it will be Mace and Eason in the semifinals. We are halfway through the quarterfinals. Two quarterfinal matches still to come. Stay with us on ESPN 8, The Ocho.
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1: 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Eat Sonic. The bracket so far. Eason and Mace victorious in our first two quarterfinals. Zeku and Ali next. Hijack and Gravity will round it out here at the Pro Breaking Tour's Silverback Invitational. Cross one. I'm Phil Constantino. Glad to have you along today on ESPN 8, the Ocho. There's Nemesis.
2: 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I want you to give it up for my homie, Zeku.
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3: That's right. And we got another one from the U.S. of A. I call him the Silent Sweeper. That's right. I want you to give it up for Ali!
4: Ali, Ali, Ali, Ali.
1: Cross does Ali know that it was 95 degrees and really humid today here in the greater Charlotte area?
5: I think he forgot about us. He's seen the competition. He's trying to get flamed up and scorching on the floor, so he's ready to go. Zeku and Ali, it's going to be a good one.
1: Zeku from Miami, Florida. Breaking MIA is his team, also a breaking school that he runs down in Miami. Here he goes.
5: Shout out to Logistics, he's an Olympic breaker in France right now, getting ready to take it over.

0: could see the talent. You could see why he was sponsored by Silverback as a kid, why he's now full-time as a breaker, both in competition and teaching at his school.
1: Ali on the comeback. MZK, Las Vegas.

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Zeku is. Here's round two, and Zeku's reply.

0: big stage, national television. That's not a lot for Zeku. He once toured with Pitbull for a couple of years, was a featured dancer for Pitbull, who he considers a mentor of his, someone he met in the circuit in Miami. He's danced in large arenas in front of 40, 50,000 plus. The event center in Rock Hill, nothing for him.
1: Ali on the floor.
0: Ali told us he's big on the floor and his transitions. What does that mean?
1: He's just connecting all his movements, going both ways, level changes, and just connecting it all under the guise of the music.
0: Quarterfinal number three is done. Much love between Zeku and Ali. And it goes to the judges.
1: We shall see who they get.
2: That was dope.
1: The judges have a hard time today.
2: Super swift. They both were silent. You didn't hear nothing on this
0: floor. Yeah, that seemed like a pretty close one.
2: Judges, on the count of three, ready? One, two, three.
0: And it is unanimous in favor of Zeku.
2: Give it up, give it up, give it up for Ali.
1: Because for Ali, he's a veteran of the Cobra Breaking Tour scene. He's been with us since day one.
2: Yes. And before that.

0: folks, we are into the final of the top eight.
1: Man, this is going by so quick. We're already on the fourth
0: round. It's about to go down. It's about to get serious.
2: We'll have hijack and gravity here.
0: From Hawaii.
1: Representing the 808 state. Look at that gear.
0: Right.
2: And if you didn't know it, he's got that Hawaiian swagger too about
1: him. Yes, he does.
0: Hijack don't play. He out here showing us that island.
1: We wanted to shout out all the students back home.
0: Aloha, aloha,
1: that's right. He's just spread the aloha.
0: Next up, my homie.
2: New York City is where breaking originated in the Bronx back in the 70s. Added these gymnastics-type elements in the 80s, disappeared a little bit, and it blew up again in the 90s as pop culture blew it up.
1: Sure. Gravity was actually an ex-gymnast when he swore he'd been breaking, so he had Olympic aspirations there, and he quit all that for breaking, and then ended up on the Olympic journey again. He actually had enough points for the breaking for the Olympics, but only two people from each country could make it to the Olympics, and he was unfortunately number three. And here we go.
2: Hijack first.
1: Hijack is on the floor. And you'll see Hijack is very musical. He dissects the music.
2: Calls himself a sound surfer. He dances to the waves of the music. I thought that was apropos. He's from Hawaii, and yeah, his father used to be a surfer who would ride the actual waves.
0: Got that island flavor.
1: It's a very intense matchup.
2: Gravity's reply in round one.

0: dismissive of Hijack there. I'm impressed.
1: So Gravity used to be super sporadic. He does sporadic movements on the floor, but he's this last couple years, he's really been staying.

0: and a full-time dad with 5 kids. He's got a whole crew out there. Shout out to his kids out in Arizona. I know they're watching dad.
1: That's right! But there can only be one. Judges, ready, one, two, three!
2: And it's unanimous to Gravity, who will move on to the semifinals and battle Senku.
0: We had the crowd participating in the judging.
2: Well, our four quarterfinals are done. Eason, Mace, Zeku, Gravity, they're moving on. The move's impressive. It's the Silverback Invitational in Rock Hill, South Carolina.
3: Even I am.

0: My friends and I were young and rich. We had it all.
1: I totally agree.
0: Then the most magnetic person I'd ever seen walked into our lives.
1: A new guy likes you.
0: There's something very wrong with him.
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3: New York has always known how to welcome the world and how to put on a show. New York knows legends and history, rallies and rivalries. And we know spectacular awaits us all. The U.S. Open, spectacular awaits.
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6: Welcome back to the Pro Breaking Tour Silverback Invitational as part of ESPN 8, The Ocho, presented by Sonic. Breaking will make its debut in the Olympics a week from now. We're here at the Silverback Invitational in Rock Hill, South Carolina. A week from today, August 9th, starts the Olympic breaking competition for the very first time. And Cross, there are 19 Olympians from the Pro Breaking Tour that will compete in Paris.
7: Yes, sir. Yes, sir. And Team USA, actually, there's no Kuzia. It's Sunny. It's B-Girl Sunny and Logistics. And the B-Boy side, it will be Victor and Jeffro.
6: We were doing some math on it earlier, and you pointed out the fact that more than half of the participants in the Olympic breaking competition next week have competed on the Pro Breaking Tour.
7: Yes, sir. Almost two-thirds of the competition have competed in a Pro Breaking Tour event in the last 10 years. That's a phenomenal feat in itself, I would say.
6: Usually 10 events a year. This is the sixth event of the season for the Pro Breaking Tour, the Silverback Invitational here in Rock Hill, South Carolina.
7: That's right.
6: Let me semifinal time.
8: My homie, Japan.
7: We are marching towards the finals.
8: And let's get.
7: We got Eason versus Mason. It's going to be a crazy one. Every one of these matches has been a final.
8: Rounds. Two rounds. We're going to see who's going to make it to the finals
6: at the top,
8: right now.
6: He's one of the top 10 breakers in the world, but he missed out on the Olympics because of a country quota, even though he had the points.
8: Are you guys ready for this?
6: Mays hoping to take him down today.
7: I believe this Eason missed it by 2 points, 2 or 3 points, so it was crazy. But it does not matter about that Olympic journey because we're right here at the Silverback Invitational, right here on ESPN.
6: Right, Cross. Eason, he took down Delma in his quarterfinal. Mace took down Kid Columbia. The Mace-Kid Columbia matchup was the only split decision we had from our panel of three judges. Otherwise, the other three quarterfinals were unanimous, and this is Mace.
7: And the last time we were at the Ocho, he took second. So he's a veteran of this platform.
6: Started breaking when he was 5 years old. His dad was a breaker in the 80s. Got

0: opponent with his movements.
1: Now I got a question for you, Cross. His full name, Ishin Ishikawa, in the Olympics. Breaker names or full names?
0: We're actually doing breaker names.
1: Okay. You know, the IOC gets very formal.

0: little overhead shot there.
1: That sequence drew a real crowd reaction. What about it stood out?
0: Just connecting all those freezes to the music and just toward the court. That's the name of the game. To shoot all your freezes at your opponent and just kind of belittle your opponent in a way.
1: Mace's motto is to find your inner gorilla. That's written on his shirt in small print. What do you think that means?
0: That's actually a silverback quote, I believe.
1: Okay.
0: A mantra of theirs.

0: He's competed on national television plenty of times. His first ever appearance after he went viral as a kid and appeared on the Ellen DeGeneres Show. He invited a bunch of folks who were going viral.
1: Yes.
0: As social media, the internet age blew up, and Mace was one of them. Now Eason

0: little bit of a slip up. High cost. We'll see.
1: He may have shaken his head a little bit about that slip up. Otherwise, he looked impressed.
0: It's all about the execution. One of the five elements that's being judged.
2: That was dope.
0: That was super close. Like I said, I would hate to be a judge. Too.
2: Yeah. This is interesting. Judges, ready. On the count of three. One, two, three.
0: Mace takes it.
2: Give it up for
1: wow. All three judges that on Mace there.
0: Like I said, I've seen a couple slip-ups.
2: Let's
0: get Easton it. On his movements.
2: Mace moves
0: and
2: on to the final round.
0: There.
2: Oh, yeah. Next up.
0: Mace on to the finals again for the second time.
2: Zeku.
0: Ocho.
2: Zeku. That's right. Florida.

0: avoid gravity. He's locked in. Exactly.
1: It's happening right now.
2: When gravity enters, it has the feeling of a big box of
0: He definitely knows how to make his entrance.
1: Oh, let's see what they got. Two rounds. Who's making it to the finals? Hey, guys, give it up for my DJ Bless One right now.
0: Bless One, like I said,
1: right
0: original tracks.
1: He's killing it.
0: All produced by himself.
1: That's right, y'all.
0: He's a
1: without this music,
0: scene.
1: We wouldn't even be here, making these guys go crazy.
0: 2000.
1: And without your energy, they would not be going crazy either. So make some noise for that.

0: Check who up first.
1: For the novice fan joining us, how did they decide that?
0: I believe they did it in the back, so just to figure out which side goes first. Because a lot of times in breaking battles, people don't want to go first, so they just sit there in front of each other, staring each other down and trying to figure out who's going to go first.
1: And the advantage being that you can see your opponent's moves?
0: Yeah, just being able to respond second is a big advantage, so a lot of people do not want to go first. But if you're confident in your moves and your skills, and you know that you're going to throw something down that nobody can top, you're going to go down first.
1: How similar or dissimilar will the Olympic competition be from this, the two short rounds?
0: It'll be pretty similar, just a little bit bigger space. Much more judges. They have 9 judges from 9 different countries. They have all the software and hardware for other judges to make their tabulations.
1: We'll see a number pop up on the screen when we watch at home.
0: You'll see a dot for each round that each person wins.
1: Gotcha. I think Zeku was impressed by that sequence of gravity, and then he just comes out and does a flip.
0: Here we go, Zeku on the floor. Never fazed by who he's going against. He just does his thing.
1: He was inspired to pursue breaking by the movie You Got Served, which, in talking to these guys before this competition, that's a pretty common theme. Movies got them into breaking.
0: I mean, it goes out to the masses, you know. I'm sure after the Olympics, in a couple years, you're going to see a lot of people have that be their answer. Where did you see it first? I see it on TV, the Olympics. Gravity with the last save of the competition right here in the semifinals. Let's see what he's got.
1: Winner meets Mace in the final in a few moments.

0: for that battle.
1: These guys both tour around the country together, so it looks like they're having fun together. Lose or draw. We'll see.
0: Let's see what they got.
1: Zeku's eyeballing the judges.
0: Let's see what the judges got.
1: With this crew in the audience.
0: And one, two, three.
1: Zeku takes it. That's a big win for Zeku.
0: Give it up, give it up.
2: Takes down gravity. I didn't know gravity was defeatable. We will take a quick break. We'll come back.
0: That's right.
2: The championship match, Mace and Zeku.
1: Silverback Invitational.
2: All the moves on ESPN 8, The Ocho.
3: There is so much NFL on ESPN right now. Love it. Monday Night Football's on. 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
3: Sick. 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
2: 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It is time for the championship matchup here at the Rock Hill Sports and Event Center in Rock Hill, South Carolina. Let's check the bracket, how we got here through the quarterfinals and the semifinals. Mace and Zeku will battle it out for the title here tonight.
1: That's right. And coincidentally, both these guys, when they were younger, were sponsored by Silverback. They were called the Silverback Young Bloods. They used to battle together as kids, and now they're battling as adults in the final battle of the Silverback Invitational.
2: Down to the floor we go. Nemesis with the introduction.
0: We are back in action. Folks, if you're rocking with me, make some noise! That's right, y'all. I love seeing this. All this love and energy in here. Oh, yeah. Folks, you're rocking with us back home. I hope y'all enjoying this. This is something fly, it's something fresh, right for y'all. But we're about to get into it. It's about to be madness right now, and it's about to go down. Three rounds, that's right. And it's about to get crazy. Big shout out to Silverback B-Boy Events, oh yeah. Silverback, rocking with us. We are at the Silverback Invitationals 2024. First place winners get
1: $5,000. Oh, I can use $5,000.
0: That's right, y'all. Make some noise for that.
2: You should have entered.
1: I should have.
0: But without further ado,
1: maybe if
0: let's
1: I
0: get
1: my,
0: into
1: my
0: it
1: 20-year-old
0: right
1: self
0: now.
1: Would have hung in. Possibly.
0: Let's get Zeku to the floor.
1: You guys are advanced these days.
0: Let's go. Florida.

0: space.
1: Yeah, Pro Reagan Tour, we're halfway done with the year
0: Arizona
1: Pro Reagan Tour. So after the Olympics and after this event, we have four more events on the tour. If you want to check out the action, www.probreakingtour.com. We're here in Florida, Texas, Las Vegas, and Los Angeles. And if you want to see more action like this, you know where to go. You know the brand to trust.
2: What a year it's been for professional drinking. Obviously, the Olympic competition next week that will debut this sport in the Olympic Games.
1: It is buzzing worldwide, and we can feel it, and it's exciting. And you know what? I'm going to have all the feels after this and next week.

0: Cross one, who's been involved in the sport for so long. It must be fulfilling.
1: It is. It's like our life's work coming down the next couple weeks and just spilling over to everybody and just showing them what we love about this culture. Mason led, not let loose. He's letting loose. Look at that.
0: How's that for a start to the championship? That's how many revolutions do you think he did there?
1: At least five or six. In a span of half a second. Is that going to come back?
0: Nice. Anything you can do, I can do better.
1: That's called a call and response. So you do one move and somebody does the same similar move, tries to do better.
0: That happened a lot. We've seen this get a little personal at times tonight, and Zeku seems to be responding with a purpose.
1: Yeah, a lot of times people call battles conversations, so, you know, be arguing with one another on the floor. Be louder with the moves and the movements. Mace on the comeback.
0: A little applaud there from Zeku for the flip by Mace. They're also showmen. Mace knows how to play to the crowd.
1: Yeah, today with the crowd today, it's equal parts show than it is competition, so. Mixing it up with some footwork. Also let everybody know he's not a one-dimensional b-boy. He's got the footwork to go along with the power. Let's see if Zeku responds the same way.
0: Seems like spinning on your head that many times, as they did moments ago, is the hardest thing to do. Is it? What's the hardest move to pull off in a breaking competition?
1: I mean, all this stuff is hard. It just depends on how you train and what you're training, you know? So.
0: There's an element of gymnastics to this, and Zeku is showing us that right now.
1: Gymnastics a little bit of it, but we give it the dance flavor, so we're responding to music and putting our twist to it.
0: We get a round three here in the final.
1: Nice. Mace wants that $5,000. Let's take that home.

0: the music changed drastically there on bass, and he seems to be flowing with it.
1: Yeah, these guys are on the fly. They don't. If the beat skips, they're switching real fast.
0: Again, for those new to the sport, they don't pick the music. It isn't a set routine. The DJ plays the music, and they have to adapt on the fly.

0: was a nice final. Zeku and Mace, the Silverback Youngbloods, now Silverback Men.
1: Known each other a long time, a lot of respect there.
0: They've known each other since they were kids. That's super dope that we have Silverback Invitational on TV. And the guys that have been riding with Silverback the longest are in the finals. I know Steve's checking it out with a smile on his face.
1: Any lean from what you saw there? Who might win this?
0: I can't even say, man, but I know Zeku slipped up a little bit on his third round. You know, Mace, he was mixing it up a little bit. We'll see.
1: Big decision by these judges. $5,000 on the line to the winner.
2: No, no, no, no, no, no, no, no, no, no, no, no, no, no, no, no, no, no, no, no, no, no, no, no, no, no, no, no, no, no, no, no, no, no, no, no, no, no, no, no, no, no, no, no, no, no, no, no, no, no, no, no, no, no, no, no, no, no, no, no, no, no, no, no, no, no, no, no, no, no, no, no, no, no, no, no, no, no, no, no, no, no, no, no, no, no, no, no, no, no, no, no, no, no, no, no, no, no, no, no, no, no, no, no, no, no, no, no, no, no, no, no, no, no, no, no, no, no, no, no, no, no, no, no, no, no, no, no, no, no, no, no, no, no, no, no, no, no, no, no, no, no, no, no, no, no, no, no, no, no, no, no, no, no, no, no, no, no, no, no, no, no, no, no, no, no, no, no, no, no, no, no, no, no, no, no, no, no, no, no, no, no, no, no, no, no,

0: here. Folks, if you enjoyed that battle, make some noise!
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0: That's right! We bring you nothing but the best here. But judges, we want to know who won. Who's going to win this $5,000 tonight? Yes. Are we ready? From 5, 4, 3, 2, 1, Zeku
1: takes it.
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1: We welcome you back to Rock Hill, South Carolina, where moments ago in the Pro Breaking Tour's Silverback Invitational, Zeku took home the title. Cross one, I'm Phil Constantino. You can see some folks still going at it on the floor as we welcome in the champion tonight, Zeku from Miami, Florida. Zeku, congratulations. You told us before in front of big arenas, national TV, that kind of spotlight, it was nothing for you. So what was going through your mind today in those three matches as you came out victorious?
2: Well, Phil, thank you for taking a moment to be here with us and give this exposure to Breakin. A big shout out to the Pro Breakin Tour, Snipes, Cross One, and Sweet Lou for putting this opportunity together. We're super grateful for this. I haven't competed in a one-on-one competition in over 2 years, so to come back after 2 years and win against some of the highest level around the world, it's a complete honor, and I give all thanks to the Almighty God for giving me the strength, the courage, the peace, and the internal wisdom to be able to conquer this.
3: I heard everything you guys
1: say. And this setting, national TV, this crowd, it seemed like you were playing off the crowd a little bit, and then in that championship match, you were going back and forth with Mace. Specifically, at the very end, the emotions that were flowing.
2: So you're in the final battle, right? When you first start the race, you look next to each other and you see everybody, and you hope to think and you have faith that everybody's prepared well. Everybody has a great diet. Everybody has a great training regimen. But once you start to see everybody compete and you start to see the flaws and the holes, you start to understand that this is more of a mental game than it is physical, right? So all that back and forth that you see, it's all friendly. I'll probably go eat some ice cream with him afterwards. So it's not really like that. It's a mental game, right? So getting in their head, having a good time, and I'm competing, but I'm also performing. These people came here, took time out of their Friday, could have been doing anything else, and they came to watch us, so we got to give them a show.
4: Yeah, big congratulations, Silverback Youngbloods in the building.
2: Hey, throwback.
4: Breakin' MI, you want to give some shouts out?
2: I want to give a big shout out to my mother, to my father, to my brother, to my team that came with me from Breakin' MI, Johnny Blaze, Yanel, Nels One, Logistics, who is going to be competing in the Olympics on August 9th, representing in the female category, representing Breakin' MI, and just everybody that believes in everything that what we do. It's very hard. It's very hard what we do. It's not easy, as you can see, and we're devoted to this. So a big shout out, and a shout out to the Olympics. Call me next time. Come on.
4: And freestyle session defending champ.
2: Yes.
4: Everybody wants to know, are you going to come back and defend your title?
2: I don't know. Do we come back and defend the title at freestyle session? We come back? Nell says we come back, so we come back.
4: All right. We'll see you there.
1: Thanks, Zeku. Congratulations.
2: Thank you, fellas. Have a great weekend. Take care. Much love.
1: Winner of $5,000 and that lovely medal around his neck. Let's take a look at the upcoming Pro Breaking Tour schedule presented by Sonic. Still a few events, four more of them on the year for the Pro Breaking Tour.
4: Yes, sir. Labor Day weekend, we got B-Boy City, Pro Breaking Tour Austin. October 5th, we have Las Vegas, Pro Breaking Tour Las Vegas. October 13th, we're in South Florida in Fort Lauderdale for Pro Breaking Tour South Florida. And November 16th and 17th, we are in Los Angeles for the Freestyle Session World Finals, which all the winners of the Pro Breaking Tour events will be going down.
1: I think that this event tonight, the Silverback Invitational, lived up to the hype. It was a phenomenal precursor for what will take the center stage in the Olympics next week, the debut in the Olympics of professional breaking.
4: Yeah,
1: Cross One.
4: Thanks for having us. Thanks for having us. And I hope you were thoroughly entertained with our culture and our dance.
1: Thanks to our crew, producer David Harris for Cross One. I'm Phil Constantino. We thank you for joining us for the Silverback Invitational. Zeku takes the title here on ESPN 8. The Ocho.
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0: competing in the ultimate test of speed, skill, strength, and fitness.
1: ViSports is a one-of-a-kind event that challenges the competitors in the key skills of 8 different sports. You have golf, softball, tennis, basketball, football, soccer, strength, and speed.
0: A little rain never hurt anybody either. We've got 4 competitors on the men's side and the women's side for the preliminary rounds. The top 2 scorers in each division will advance to the final, where we will crown the best all-around athlete.
1: But Matt, before we get to the action, let's tell you what ViSports is all about.
2: All right, Lara, the goal is to score as many points in the fastest time. A perfect score is 50. 6 points are awarded for each of the 8 sports, plus 2 bonus points for speed. Those get awarded for any time under 90 seconds. In golf, softball, and the strength areas, each ball is worth a maximum of 2 points, while in the other areas, each ball from closest to furthest from the target is worth 1, 2, and 3 points, respectively. Competitors must complete the course within 3 minutes, or they're disqualified. And there's a kicker. If you score the 50, the perfect 50, you win a $10,000 cash prize today.
1: And now that you know the rules, let's introduce you to the 4 competitors in the women's preliminary round, which includes 26-year-old Alberta Corten from Ghana, who is currently a program manager at a Fortune 500 company here in Nashville. Haven Nutt, a 32-year-old entrepreneur in the health and wellness space. She is also the daughter of legendary SEC football coach Houston Nutt. We have 47-year-old Kim Kaiser from Billings, Montana. Kim is the CEO of the Billings Family YMCA. And rounding out this group is 40-year-old realtor and real estate investor Tara Fager, who along with her husband Corey has spent weeks preparing for this event. Let's go to Matt, who is with Tara on the field, as we get ready to kick off the action.
0: Tara, you told me a couple of weeks ago you showed up to the preliminary event thinking you were just there to fill a spot. Then they asked you to be on the show. What have the last couple of weeks been like in your household?
3: It has been a definite whirlwind experience, going from just thinking we're helping fill a crowd, basically, to now we're out here doing this. And so, you know, the kids have loved it. They've helped kind of get ready and had fun in the backyard doing obstacles with us, and they're ready for the kid version of this. So,
0: and one of the unique aspects in the Fager household is that you are here with your husband, Corey, who's going to be competing in the men's bracket. There's some bragging rights in the Fager household on the line today.
3: At the end of the day, if somebody named Fager wins, I'm happy. So that's all. That's it.
1: A strong showing from the entire Fager clan. That's husband Corey right there. And then son Everett is leading the cheering section as Tara gets ready for her run.
2: And the first run of the day to determine the best all-around athlete. We'll be keeping score throughout this 90-plus second run. 2 points per golf ball. If you can get it inside the golf target, she got 2 of the 3.
1: As she moves over to the softball area, a reminder that that target is 85 feet away. Nice job on that second swing, picking up 2 points right there.
2: And now onto the tennis area. And this is one of those sections on the course where you get progressively more points the further you get away from the target.
1: Seems like Tara got in a groove there on tennis. Let's see if that can carry over to the basketball area. Misses on her first shot.
2: Well, you can see the wind blowing a little bit on the flag sticks. Ooh, it's tough. I mean, it is not as easy as it looks on TV, folks. I can promise you this.
1: Not able to use the backboard as you get into the football area, Matt. Unfortunately, 0 for 3 there in football.
2: And remember, you get a maximum of 6 points per event.
1: Nice job on those first 2 shots in the soccer area.
2: And now over to the strength area. 5-pound weight, 10-pound weight, 15-pound weight. 2 points for launching it over the furthest target. 1 point for launching it over the nearest. And now she'll sprint to the finish.
1: Well under that 90-second mark, Everett is there to congratulate his mom with the high five. 26 total points for Tara. Husband Corey ready to congratulate her.
2: Our next competitor is Kim Kaiser. She's the CEO of the Billings Family YMCA in Montana. And for Kim, sports have always played an important role in her life.
4: I grew up in Billings, Montana, and enjoyed sports since I was a little kid. Off the field or off the court, I'm very shy and kind of quiet.

0: As soon as I would step on the softball field, it was like this other person would take over and just kind of be the captain and take control. In high school, I played basketball, volleyball, and softball. Really, softball was my highlight sport, so I played varsity 3 years. My senior year was all-region, all-state, and an all-American. Decided instead of to go to college on a scholarship, I got married and had kids and stayed at home. I think Vice Sports really is for anyone. We ended up running one in Billings. I think we were one of like 8 Ys in the country that did the pilot. We were able to get a wide range from older adults to young kids going through it. And I can tell you, everybody that went through it kept saying, can we do it again? Those of us that are, you know, in our 40s and no longer play competitive sports anymore. And it just gives us something that's real competitive and a variety. I think I can win this competition because I have the skill in all of these different sports. To take that trophy home would be pretty awesome.
1: And here rooting Kim on is her niece Sierra. She is on the left. That's her co-worker Cindy on the right. They work together at the Billings Family YMCA, where Kim is the CEO.
2: Kim has already competed in 2 Vice Sports events coming into the weekend here in Nashville. And a different technique than Tara Fager in the golf area.
1: Now the softball area is an opportunity for Kim to gain some big points on the competition because she was an All-American softball player in high school. She goes 3 for 3 right there, 6 more points.
2: And quickly onto the tennis area. Remember, you have to stay behind the red shot boundaries. If you touch them, you're penalized and your shot doesn't count.
1: Off to a difficult start on basketball, missing those first 2. No points added from the basketball area, but let's see how she rebounds as she moves over to the football area. Hey, 2 for 2 to start it off.
2: Well, we asked Kim, you're such a good all-around athlete. You've already done this a couple of times. What area do you feel like would be your biggest challenge? She said soccer. 2 for 2. Make it 3 for 3 for Kim Kaiser.
1: Carrying big momentum as she goes over to the strength area, Matt.
2: 5 pounds for the first ball, 10 for the second, 15 for the third. Ooh, 5 points for Kaiser in the strength area.
1: Charges toward the finish line and throws in a cartwheel. Can we add style points for Kim Kaiser's run? Impressive. 1 minute, 21 seconds, a total of 36 points, and a great celebration and show of sportsmanship from her fellow competitors.
2: Where the heck did that cartwheel come from? I didn't see that in warm-ups.
0: I don't want to show that off, you know, too much, but I thought if I do a great run, feeling it at the end, I'm going to hit that round off. So,
2: great job. You're the leader in the clubhouse.
0: Great. Thank you.
1: A great run by Kim Kaiser, who stands atop our leaderboard. But when we return, we'll see if Haven Nutt or Alberta Quartet have what it takes to take the top spot here in Nashville.
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1: Welcome back to the Vi Sports YMCA Invitational, presented by YMCA 360. We're getting ready for the final two competitors in the women's preliminary round. Kim is on top of our leaderboard with 36 points, and Tara is second with 26 points.
2: Up next, Haven Nutt, an entrepreneur, author, and wellness guru who has had sports at the center of her world for quite some time.
3: I grew up kind of moving around a little bit, but we spent a good amount of years in Arkansas when my dad was at the University of Arkansas, and definitely think of that as home. My dad is Houston Nutt, so he was a football coach in the SEC my whole childhood. I was very passionate about basketball. That was definitely my sport. I just knew my path. I'd go to the WNBA, and I couldn't wait to be a coach. I definitely wanted to follow in my dad's footsteps in that way. I dealt with a really, really devastating head injury while playing basketball, and then I was diagnosed with post-concussive syndrome and unfortunately was told that I could never play a contact sport again. So that was the most devastating moment of my life. I developed an eating disorder. I mean, it really dominoed into a really dark path for me. But at the end of the day, it made me stronger, and I overcame it. I found out that there is, you know, other things in life that can bring me joy, and that I do have other purposes, not just to play basketball. I still personal train and work out, and I love playing sports still. I think I can win this competition because I'm very mentally strong and confident. You know, my dad always said, how do you spell fun? W-I-N.
1: That is Haven's friend Abby here, and no one knows how strong of a support system you need better than a coach's kid. Haven's dad and Abby's dad actually have coached together previously in their football careers.
2: Haven told us her dad, Houston Nutt, gives the best pregame speeches. He called her before this competition in Nashville, and she gets a perfect 6 points on the golf.
1: Off to a fantastic start as she moves to the softball area. Man, she is launching a mat.
2: But only 4 points, Lara, because remember, you have to keep the softball between the flags to keep it fair and have your ball count.
1: Good on those first two in the tennis area, but misses on her final attempt.
2: Now, Haven did tell us basketball would be the area that she felt strongest in. And goes 0 for 3. That just shows you this is not as easy as it looks. You're dealing with outdoor elements and, of course, the element of time.
1: Sends it straight through on her first toss in the football area. Hey, I'm sure her dad had some advice for her on overcoming adversity over the course of the competition.
2: Remember, she has to beat 26 to get into the top two with still one competitor left in these female preliminaries. Ooh, a different technique here from Haven Nutt, going overhead.
1: And it's working!
2: Haven Nutt gets 5 points, definitely under 90 seconds, and she crosses the finish line now in the top two, scoring 30.
1: Smiling as she charges through the finish, high fives from Abby. A fantastic finish to put her in the top two.
2: All right, Haven, you just got off the course. You score a 30. I need to ask you, though, about your form on the weight toss, something totally different than anybody out here on this field. How'd you develop that?
3: Well, I did it because just kind of going with my natural strength, and I have a lot of lower body strength. So I also have a couple little back injuries and little things tweaking. So I figured that strategy was the best, and I think it did okay. So I just feel more confident throwing it that way.
1: Haven records a 30, and right now she will be in the finals along with Kim, unless our next competitor.

0: Berger can score higher than 30 points. By the way, in case of a tie score, the fastest time will be the tiebreaker.
1: So let's meet our next competitor, Alberta Kwarteng. Originally from Kumasi, Ghana, she has worked extremely hard for everything she's accomplished. But she also had an incredible role model.
2: I grew up in Kumasi, Ghana, one of the biggest cities in Ghana, actually. A lot of my upbringing was, like, communal, so we played a lot outside, mainly soccer. Grew up with my mom and three other siblings. I'm the last of four kids. I just remember my mom being, like, this great human being. She didn't really have anything, but anytime that she had something, she put food on other people's table. When I was 11, my dad died, so he was out of the picture. Right before I got to high school, she died as well. But I ended up being raised by my auntie, and I feel like I ended up being taken care of because of my mom's goodness. After I was done with high school, I worked for a year and then went to college to do business. And in my junior year of college, that's when I got to hear about an opportunity to come to Arizona State to continue doing my senior year of studies and then do my master's. I'm so excited to be in the Vice Sports competition today, especially to be able to, like, actually be actively competing. I haven't done that since I left Ghana, you know, so that is very exciting.
0: And that's the Lloyd family here to support Alberta and see if she can fight her way into the top two.
1: We want to thank Franklin Sports, the official equipment provider of Vi Sports. Alberta Kwarteng considers herself active, though not an athlete, told us when she told her co-worker she was competing in this. They just laughed. But now here she is with a chance to be crowned the best all-around athlete.
0: And Matt, you can see she's picking it up very quickly as she moves through the different competition areas.
1: What a different technique here from Alberta Kwarteng. She seems very smooth, almost finesse-like with her touches at the tennis area.
0: Hand-eye coordination, certainly one of her strengths. She also is just incredibly composed. She is never rattled as she moves through the course.
1: Originally from Ghana, told us before preparing for Vi Sports, she had never thrown an American football. And that one went through but won't count because her foot touched the red shot boundary.
0: This is the only sport that she actually had any experience with prior to this competition. She played soccer, and you can tell right there the finesse on those first two shots. That'll add 3 points.
1: The score to beat here for Alberta is 30. Haven Nutt currently in second. Kwarteng fighting for a spot in the finals.
0: And with that successful third toss, Alberta can coast to the finish line because she is into the finals with a total of 31 points, clocking an overall time of 1 minute 23 seconds, looking like she has plenty of gas in the tank. And she will face off with Kim Kaiser. Big hug from her competition right there. Those two facing off to determine the best all-around athlete.
3: Is it good?
1: So our women's final is set. With a score of 31 points, Alberta Kwarteng just squeaked her way into the finals to take on Kim Kaiser. But first, the men's preliminary round as the Vi Sports YMCA Invitational presented by YMCA 360 continues from Nashville, Tennessee.
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1: Now let's get back to the action. It's time to introduce you to our four male competitors who will compete for the crown.
0: Our preliminary round includes 27-year-old Montana Ortiz. He is a deputy sheriff in Williamson County right here in Tennessee. Ron Cooper, a 45-year-old financial advisor who not only competed on American Ninja Warrior, but he also set 29 different strength and fitness world records. 24-year-old Ethan Wilson played collegiate soccer at University of Alabama Huntsville and was a three-year team captain. And our final competitor is Corey Fager, a realtor and real estate investor. His wife Tara, of course, competed earlier in the day. Let's learn a little bit more about the Fager family.
8: Grew up in Gainesville, Florida. I was literally 3 miles from the University of Florida. Our whole family were just giant sports fans.
9: I grew up in north of Minneapolis, Minnesota, and we had a lot of kids in our family. I'm the oldest of 7 kids. So our parents made sure that we got to try a lot of different sports.
8: I had moved to Nashville, was trying to meet some people.
9: I was coordinating a flag football league through our church.
8: I had a friend that reached out to me and brought me to this youth group.
9: And she signed up to play, and apparently I never got the message because she didn't make the team. I had told her, sorry, you can't be on the team, and she was really frustrated with me. I didn't know it.
8: So I waited next season, but towards the end of the season, there's a guy that comes out to the field, and everybody's like, oh, there's Corey. And I was like, that's the guy that totally screwed me over in the spring. And he watched some of our game, and the next thing I knew, I signed up again for the fall league.
9: And we ended up playing on the same team and started getting to know each other, dating, got married.
8: We had a big barbecue and flag football party and had a bride's team and a groom's team.
9: Now we have 2 beautiful kids, Everett and Jocelyn. We've got our kids involved in sports now.
8: Vi Sports just gives an opportunity for being able to go out and enjoy sports that we all did as kids.
9: We're super pumped to be here, and we are really just taking in the moment, trying to be present with it, and just really have fun.
1: All right, folks, Corey Fager up first on the men's side. We already saw his wife, Tara, and we asked both of them, what's more nerve-wracking, you yourself getting ready to go in this competition or watching the spouse? They both told us definitely watching the spouse. As Corey Fager starts in the golf area, taking his time here. Remember, if you get under 90 seconds, you get the bonus. And he scores 4 in golf.

0: terrific run here from Corey Fager as he moves into the strength area.
1: The progression on these tosses, it's 10, 15, and 20 pounds.
0: Here comes Corey Fager down the home stretch and scores a 44. Wow. 6 points shy of a perfect 50.
2: You did good.
1: I'm not sure who's more excited, Corey or the kids. There's daughter Jocelyn ready to give dad a big hug. And Matt, I think it's safe to say Tara's nerves completely gone after seeing that fantastic run. Corey missed just 3 shots in his entire performance.
0: That's a pretty darn good score to set the standard on the men's side.
3: Yeah, very good run.
1: You got a 44 right there with the celebration of the kids waiting at the finish line. How strong do you feel about that score holding up for the competition?
4: I would hope it holds up. I have no idea, but I just tried to relax and just go to my calm place, and it was fun seeing my kids here cheering for me for a change rather than me cheering for them at their games.
0: Well, in the crowd for our second competitor, Ethan Wilson, girlfriend Madeline with the fat head, also his mom Laurel, and Aunt Kathy cheering on Ethan Wilson. The score to beat is 44, set by Corey Fager. And Ethan Wilson, Lara, perfect through golf.
1: And looking incredibly strong, he is swinging for the fences, sailing them beyond the target, 3 for 3 in the softball area.
0: Dare I say, the perfect score is 50 in this competition. It has never happened in the history of iSports.
1: Ooh. And right there, you jinx it. This is the first shot in basketball. Let's see if he can recover.
0: It's surprising there to miss all 3 in basketball. A little shuffle pass with the football.
1: Interesting strategy here, varying his passes.
0: Now this is the section we expect him to nail. 3-time captain for his collegiate soccer team and goes perfect in that section.
1: And switch kicking in doing so.
0: Now into the strength area. Throwing the weights out there like they're filled with feathers. Here he comes down the home stretch, gliding to the finish. And a very good 39 in spite of those 5 misses during the football and basketball portions.
1: Bookends it incredibly well. A fantastic start, fantastic finish. We saw you do a little switch off on your kicking leg. What was the strategy behind that with the soccer?
5: It was just a bit closer. My right and left are pretty equal, so I just decided to give it with the left.
1: Know you've been battling through some things as you've continued your soccer training. What adjustments did you have to make in some of your approaches?
5: Not a whole lot. I was just pushing through it. You know, the bat gave out a few weeks ago, but here I am.
0: So 2 very strong scores to start things off in the men's prelims. But when we return, we'll see if Ron Cooper or Montana Ortiz can punch their tickets into the men's finals here at the ViSports YMCA Invitational presented by YMCA 360.
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10: 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Well, we are getting ready for our final two competitors to take the field in our men's preliminary round. Right now, Corey atop the leaderboard with 44 points and Ethan just behind him with 39.
11: Up next is financial advisor Ron Cooper. Sports have always been a part of Ron's life, both as a high school and college athlete. But it's some of his athletic accomplishments after his school years which really make him stand out from the crowd.
12: So I grew up mostly outside of New York City in a town called Chappaqua, and sports were huge. My main sports in high school were basketball and track, and then I discovered that I was better at track than basketball, so when college came around, I ran the 800 meters in college. As an adult, I have always looked for different athletic challenges. Been on American Ninja Warrior twice. I've done several obstacle races, Spartan races, a lot of local road races. I was in the YMCA Basketball League. I've broken several Guinness World Records for pull-ups and push-ups and step-ups. So I like to challenge myself, but to me, it's fun. In 2022, I broke 7 different Guinness World Records. 2 different pull-up world records and 5 different push-up world records. I am so stoked for this competition. I love competing. These are all sports I've played throughout my whole life, so it's a nice full circle for me to come back and do a lot of these sports that I played as a kid.
10: Ron's girlfriend, Karen, in attendance. She helped him train for this event. Ron told us they would go down to the local park and practice all of this stuff for time and accuracy.
11: So Ron owes a big thank you to Karen for his preparation for the competition. We owe a big thank you to Franklin Sports, the official equipment sponsor of Vi Sports.
10: It's always interesting to see how different competitors approach the time aspect of this. Remember, if you can get all of these 8 events done in under 90 seconds, you get a time bonus. Ron Cooper looking pretty smooth through the first two.
11: Ron's used to racing the clock, though, in all of those records, so that could be to his advantage.
10: 29 Guinness Book of World Records for Ron Cooper. Oh, by the way, he was an All Big East 800-meter runner at Boston College.
11: Looking like pretty decent form, too, on the shot. Getting the last 2 of 3.
10: Told us he would be rocking some special turf shoes today. Not spikes, but turf shoes.
11: And the reason being is right here. He said when you're kicking, you need that sturdiness on the toe. And hey, I think a few other people might be taking some cues from his strategy.
10: Ron needs a 39 to get into the final. He shouldn't have any issue with that. If he can run the table here, he can tie Corey Fager's 44.
11: Bit of a shot put technique on the weight toss, Matt.
10: The former track star coming down the home stretch. Ron Cooper, a 44, missing just 2 shots and tying Corey Fager at the top of the men's leaderboard. What a run by Ron Cooper. His girlfriend Karen giving him a hug, his training partner. All those hours spent at the local park paying off here. So as of now, it's Ron Cooper and Corey Fager in the final, but we do have one more competitor. And Lara, let's send it to you.
11: Montana Ortiz, our final competitor in the men's field. You said I'm ready to go. How did you channel that nervous energy having to watch the rest of the guys compete ahead of you?
13: Well, it's a hard thing to do, you know, watching everyone go ahead of you and, you know, seeing the 2 top scorers of 44. But I'm going to give it my all and try out my best. I'm competitive by nature. I'm here to win it.
10: Montana is here to win it. His wife, Allison, in the pink, here to cheer him on. He has to score at least a 44 to get in the men's final.
11: If he scores 44, he would have to beat Ron Cooper's time of 1:24 to be in the top two for the tiebreaker.
10: Montana Ortiz, his first shot got over the wall, but not between the flags. Ron Cooper only missed two shots his entire run. So the pressure is on Montana Ortiz here. Play some recreational hoops in his spare time. Goes 2 for 2 to start.
11: Flexing fine form on the shot there to get big points in basketball.
10: And a man named Montana goes 3 for 3 in the football section.
11: Really strong middle part of the competition for him. Can he carry that momentum through to the finish?
10: Chucking out the weight throws. Montana Ortiz will not make the final. What a highly competitive final round. And he runs a 1:14, the fastest time of the day by either a male or female in the competition.
11: And a dip at the line. Matt, incredible. 1:13, the quickest time we have seen in the competition.
10: So a great run by Montana Ortiz, but he falls just a bit short with a score of 34.
11: And our men's final is set. 39-year-old real estate investor Corey Fager will square off against 45-year-old strength and fitness world record breaker Ron Cooper. While on the women's side, it will be 47-year-old Kim Kaiser from Billings, Montana, and 26-year-old Alberta Corten from Kumasi, Ghana. When we return, all four competitors will battle for the title of best all-around athlete here at the Vi Sports YMCA Invitational, presented by YMCA 360.
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11: 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As we get ready to crown a women's champion in this inaugural event, let's take some time to get to know the man who created Vi Sports and how the idea evolved. The president of Vi Sports, Tom Massey.

0: Our consulting company, Triangle 2, had a project that we were to get adults more engaged with physical activity. Did some research, found out there were four reasons that adults play sports, and the first two were competition and for their health. But those people tend to get very serious on one sport. But the other two were social and fun. And we decided those people like to play multiple sports. And so that's the idea behind it, fun, social, variety of sports. Vi is the Roman numeral 8. It stands for 8 sports. And we found the essential skill from each of the 8 sports, shrunk into a very small venue. It's 100 by 100 feet. The key is speed. You have to do it all at full speed. No matter whether you do it today in Nashville or you do it a year from now in Seattle, Washington, it's the same. Compare scores because they're always the same. Triangle 2 has a relationship with a lot of YMCAs, so we took it there first. Plus, we wanted it to be a community and even a family thing where they brought the kids out there. It's something we found that all ages, all abilities can do and enjoy. We're always stunned at who wins at this because it's not the person you think. It's not the youngest, fastest, and strongest. This could be down to tie scores and won by a few seconds. The tiebreaker is the time. And it could be something that's really exciting to watch. That's what we're hoping for here in Nashville.
1: Thomas Gray, it's such an exciting and fun event. I can't wait to see what the future holds for Vi Sports.
2: 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Now let's go back to the finals, where Matt is with our finalist, Alberta.
3: Alberta, you are in the final. You told me coming into this competition that you don't consider yourself an athlete, just somebody who's active. Now you're in the female final. Is this a surprise to you?
4: It is definitely a surprise. I'm really impressed with myself right now. If I'm able to win, I don't know what I'll do. I really don't know what I'll do.
2: And that sets up the competition head-to-head between Alberta and Kim to determine the best all-around athlete.
1: 3, 2, 1. But look how relaxed Alberta is. Hands behind her back, just sort of rolling into the start here into golf. And calmly knocks all three into the golf target. A perfect 6 to start.
2: Matt, she just seemingly gets better and better every time she steps on the course.
1: Was only able to roll one of the softballs all the way to the target, so we'll only get 2 points in that section.
2: We saw really nice finesse in the tennis area on her earlier run. Picks up 2 there.
1: This is an area where she'll have to make up some ground, Lara, after only knocking in 1 tennis ball and 1 softball. Can football be a strength for Alberta?
2: Had never thrown a football prior to the competition. Really strong there, going to get 3 points. And Matt, now the pressure is on. If she runs the table, she could score a total of 34, which would be a very good score for Kim Kaiser to have to beat.
1: And now the final section, Alberta court 10. Hits 20 feet on the first weight toss and will come away with 4 points there. Racing to the finish and 32 to kick off the finals.
2: The smile says it all, an improvement from her preliminary round. Now she will sit and watch to see what Kim Kaiser has.
3: You just saw Alberta go. What's going through your mind right now?
5: She really rocked it out there. So I don't want to know her score. I'm going to go out and do my thing and try to beat my 36.
2: Interesting, Matt, that Kim didn't even want to know Alberta's score, just wants to focus on beating her preliminary round score of 36. What do you think about that?
1: Well, Kim Kaiser has already done this competition twice before. A terrific score in the preliminary round. The front runner coming into the final. This is where she makes her money in softball. Was an All-American second baseman in high school and is a perfect 6 for 6 through her first 2 events.
2: Staying strong in the tennis area.
1: Oh!
2: Could she be perfect? Oh!
3: There's the jinx. But Kim Kaiser still going strong here. This is much more than Alberta had at this point in her run.
2: Kim really takes her time setting between each of the areas, really able to focus and get into the zone. Struggles a bit there in football, so she'll need to finish strong to continue on the pace that she has set.
3: On to the strength area. The title of best all-around athlete on the line. Oh, and just sneaks that over the 20-foot marker. That's going to be enough for Kim Kaiser. Her victory lap to the finish. And a cartwheel to boo. 35 for Kim Kaiser.
2: It's official. Kim Kaiser of Billings, Montana, the first ever Visports YMC Invitational champion of our women's division and has earned the title of best all-around athlete.
3: Kim Kaiser is the champion of the Women's ViSports Invitational here in Nashville. You came all the way here from Billings, Montana. You brought your family with you. You learned about this event 2 years ago when it was presented to you by Tom Massey. Now you're here. You're the winner. What's it all mean to you?
5: It's just incredible. The experience, the awesome competitors. It's just been an amazing ride these last couple days.
3: Tell me what you feel like the most challenging, the most memorable part of being part of this whole weekend really will be for you.
5: I think all the, just everyone, you know, the feeling of it, just supporting one another, doesn't matter who, you know, who's going next, supporting and rooting each of us on is just pretty awesome.
3: Congratulations.
5: Bringing it home, Montana, taking that trophy home, Billings Y, coming back with it.
2: And when we return, the men's final with Corey Fager going heads up against Ron Cooper here at the ViSports YMCA Invitational presented by YMCA 360.
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1: Kim Kaiser has won the women's title, but now it is time to crown a men's champion. Lara is on the sidelines with our finalist, Ron Cooper.
2: Ron, preparing to battle for the men's title. After that preliminary round, where do you feel you can improve the best in hopes of taking home that competition?
3: That's a good question. I think I did pretty good overall. I just want to keep that consistency going. If I could duplicate what I did, I'd be pretty happy.
1: Well, if he can duplicate what he did in the prelims, Lara, he would only miss two shots. Girlfriend Karen in attendance. There's his opponent, Corey Fager. Here we go.
2: Both Corey and Ron scored 44 in the prelims. Pretty close to that perfect score of 50. If anyone can do it, maybe it's one of these guys.
1: Ooh, Ron Cooper missing early. His second golf shot, no go. Remember, he only missed two shots total in his opening preliminary run of 44 points.
2: Recovers nicely there in softball, looking to carry momentum over into tennis. Finessing the shot. Perfect in softball, perfect in tennis, Matt.
1: Pressure is nothing for Ron Cooper. He once broke the world record for the most clap pull-ups in 60 seconds on the Today Show with millions watching. Ooh, and just rims out the three-pointer. And he get the three-point football toss. Yes!
2: Critical portion of the competition now. This was one of his strongest areas in the preliminary round.
1: And he goes 2 for 3. Now into the strength area. 2 points there on the first weight throw. And another 2 points for Cooper. Give him 6. All the way home down the finish line. And 39 points for Ron Cooper. Not the 44 he put down in the first round, but we'll see if 39 is enough to hold up against Corey Fager, who seems loose and relaxed as he gets ready for his final run.
4: Awesome. You're good.
2: Corey, you've already won the bragging rights within your own household. How motivated are you to take the men's title?
5: Oh, I mean, I've got to finish the whole thing. I'll be super motivated. So I can brag to my son, too. He calls me Fatty Daddy and Big Baldy. So I would love to show him that I can finish this whole thing.
1: There's no way you can call that man Fatty Daddy. Look at these guys. They are athletic dads, and they are going for the male best all-around athlete. You have to beat 39 here for Corey Fager. If you don't, and you tie, it's got to be a 123 or faster.
2: And Corey is off to a very fast start. Perfect there in golf. Moving to the softball area.
1: And 3 for 3 in softball for Corey Fager.
2: Just really taking his time.
1: And starting well here. His first miss. Over to basketball. And the hiccups here will hurt. We've seen this be a challenging area for most of our competitors. Ooh, and again, just rims out that three-pointer like Ron Cooper did.
2: He is going to need a very strong second half of competition. And doing so in football, at least making those first two, adding 3 more points.
1: Starting well in soccer here, Corey Fager. Ooh, missing high. He's got to make the last one here to have a chance, and it goes wide. So Corey Fager will not have a chance to tie or beat Ron Cooper in the final. They're trying to finish strong.

0: to the finish line, 36 points and a high five to his son Everett, just falling short of Ron Cooper's 39. But there is Jocelyn to give him a big hug at the end. No fatty daddy, no big baldy here. Just a hard-nosed competitor. Maybe fatigue setting in, Lara. Both guys scoring less than they did in the preliminary rounds.
1: Lots to be proud of here. Very interesting. Like you said, each scored 44 in the preliminary round. Ron with 39 to win the final. Corey with 36.
0: So it is official. Ron Cooper is the first ever men's champion of the Visports YMCA Invitational. Fist bumps fellow champion Kim Kaiser, as he has now also earned the title of best all-around athlete.
1: You are already a multi-time Guinness World Record holder. You add to it Visports champion. How does that title stack up to all the ones you already hold?
2: I mean, this is amazing. This is all the sports I played as a child and as an adult for some of them, and I'm just so excited to be here. This is amazing. So much fun, and I've got family and friends and loved ones here. It's just great.
0: Wow, what a day. Everyone had such a great time. There was such a positive energy surrounding this event. And, of course, the camaraderie among the competitors, absolutely infectious. Can't wait for the next one. But now it's time to head to our official trophy presentation.
1: We begin our trophy presentation by welcoming in the president of Visports and visionary of this event, Tom Massey.
3: Ron, it gives me great pleasure to present to you the first Invitational Men's Championship.
0: All right, and I am joined by the vice president of Visports, Lori Swan, to present the female champion.
4: So excited to give it to my friend, Kim Kaiser.
1: What a fantastic day of competition at the Visports YMCA Invitational. 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
0: Well, before we go, let's thank our presenting sponsor, YMCA 360. Of course, Franklin, for providing this awesome gear and backdrop. And of course, our competitors, their family and friends, cheering all the way, making this an event to remember.
1: Absolutely. Great vibes out here today, but all good things must come to an end. So for my co-host, Matt Schumacher, I'm Lara Overton. Thanks for joining us for the Visports YMCA Invitational.

0: ESPN 8, the Ocho Day. It rolls on from Manchester Meadows. We are in Rock Hill, South Carolina, about a half hour south of Charlotte. And we have got the long-anticipated NWLA, the National Wiffle League Association National Tournament All-Star Game. And it's Team Skibby and Team Kalamazoo. This will be a fun one. Here is what is coming up the rest of the day. Major League Table Tennis. I don't even know what Slippery Stairs is, but I'm excited for it. Cornhole, and then make sure to stay up for a Pillow Fight Championship at 10 and Foot Golf World Cup. I was doing it right this whole time, the old foot wedge. I was playing the wrong sport. Glad that you are with us, Kevin Fitzgerald, here with you. And then, as always, is my partner in crime, Tom Gannon. And so, look, we've got some of the best wiffle ball players on display. What should we expect as to how the dimensions of the field, the rules, regulations, how this game is going to look for the viewers today?
1: I think people should expect that plastic ball to be moving really fast. This starting pitcher, Tyler Flackney, he throws over 90 miles per hour. I'm not sure if he will do it today. But a lot of people, it's a misconception. You can only throw the wiffle ball 50 or 60 miles per hour. But no, it's lighter than a baseball. Everyone can throw it harder than a baseball.
0: And now is the time to unleash the power. So let's take a look at some of the rules and regulations as well. Hey, if you know the game of baseball, generally speaking, you're going to be able to follow along. Obviously, six innings, three outs aside. So we have six on six. We got six players for Team Skibby, six for Team Kalamazoo. No bunting. That's a rule that I can get behind.
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0: says, you know, something French than a boulevard named or an avenue.
1: Apparently, I've got like a great, great, great, great, great uncle who was a French war hero somehow.
0: Yeah. Patrick. Oh. I'm sure he was related to you. Boy, Patrick McMahon. What a.
1: Hey, he does.
0: What a French name.
1: All right, Zach.
0: Oh my God! He bring Jameson? Did he bring Jameson to France as well?
1: By the way, my little nephew who's on this trip is his name is Jameson O'Connor.
0: Again, doesn't sound French.
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11: Perfectly executed. Reeves on the alley. Bronny on the oop.
2: ESPN LA.
0: All right. So anyway, at 2 a.m., we're in this place. There's like... there's not that many people there. They kept it small. All of Victor's teammates are there. His family is there. Kylian Mbappe is there. He's playing for PSG at the time. You know what PSG is, Vince?
12: Yeah.

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7: I'm Ed Benkin. We start with breaking news for the NFL. According to the network, NFL Network's Ian Rappaport, Vikings safety and linebacker Jamal Adams has suffered a season-ending knee injury. Adams was carted off the field during yesterday's game against the Giants. Baseball News former pitcher Tommy John has died. John won 288 games pitching for six different teams, including two stints with the Yankees. He's more famous for a groundbreaking surgery for pitchers. Tommy John was 83 years old. Baseball, the Mariners and Astros are just underway on ESPN Radio. Meanwhile, the Brewers top the Dodgers 6-2. They get 3 out of 4 at Chavez Ravine. Also today, the Phillies rounded up a 5-0 deficit to get a sweep of the Twins.
8: One ball, one strike. Here's the pitch. Swung on, bounced. Fair, pass first, down the line. Phillies have the lead. One run scores. Here comes Boehm, home to score as well. And Brian De La Cruz puts the Phils on top, 7-5 here in the 8th.
7: That call from Sports Radio 94 WIP, that would be the final. Philadelphia beats Minnesota 7-5. The Diamondbacks lose to the Braves 5-3. Now in the bottom of the 9th. The Padres are shutting out the Guardians 5-0. If that score holds up, the Phillies and Padres will hold the last two spots in the NL wildcard chase with San Diego ahead of Arizona by a game. Also, the Pirates over the Red Sox 8-3. Yankees down the Blue Jays 4-3. Cardinals over the Cubs 11-4. And the Orioles blow out the Rays 10-2. Baltimore now holds the final wildcard spot in the American League. WNBA in overtime. It is Indiana leading Atlanta 95-91.
9: Hey, this is Rich Eisen. Coming up on Monday, we review the entire weekend of preseason action. And the 4-down series settles on the Philadelphia Eagles. 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

0: with those kind of foot problems, it's scary.
1: I'm not an orthopedic surgeon, but the fact that he had to go have this surgery done in England, which is not something you normally hear from athletes, is to go to England. I mean, that is an indication that this is what they're dealing with is a more of a rare thing. But I will tell you, Vince, like, his impact when he is right is unquestionable. I mean, you know, bouncy, big time athlete, impact at both ends, like,
2: very versatile.
3: He's a smart, you know, he's like the maturity, the on floor maturity, like playing that type of style in winning situations to me always sort of jumps out. Like, it's easy to forget who he was playing against in those series, especially against the Minnesota Timberwolves when he was playing against, you know, Towns and Gobert, and what he was able to do as far as being that pick and roll partner. I'm hoping in this pick that the foot problems are behind him, because I'm a huge believer in the upside.
2: You know, Sean Sweeney was his assistant coach that he worked with on a day-to-day basis when he was a rookie. And Sweeney obviously has gone on and was associate coach for the Spurs, now head coach for the Magic. The guy doesn't just give flowery praise just to
1: get it. That's true.
2: Okay. Sweeney told me when Lively was a rookie that he thought Lively had potential to be a Joakim Noah type of defensive presence, but at 7'1 and bouncy. In other words, that type of cerebral, versatile, switchy, do everything type of big man defensive anchor.
1: Yeah. Well, Vince is still a believer there. All right, so I have the eighth pick here, correct?
3: Yes.
2: Yes, you do.
1: The eighth pick in 2023, by the way, was Jarius Walker to the ended up with the Pacers, just so you know.
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16: I'm Ed Bankin. We start with breaking injury news from the NFL. According to the NFL Network's Ian Rappaport, Vikings safety and linebacker Jamal Adams has suffered a season-ending knee injury. Adams was carted off the field during the Vikings game against the Giants yesterday in North Jersey. Baseball is mourning the death of Tommy John. The former pitcher has passed away at the age of 83. John won 288 games and had a groundbreaking surgery for his pitching arm. Again, Tommy John dead at the age of 83. In baseball today in Cleveland, Padres rated a rain delay before blanking the home team.
17: So the home runs continue to be an issue for Bivey. 2-2 the pitch. And Sheet swings. He launches one in the air deep to right field. DeLauder is back at the wall. This one going to go back to back for Ranjifo and Sheets.
16: That call coming from 97.3 The Fan as San Diego shuts out Cleveland 5-0. Meanwhile, the Brewers beat the Dodgers 6-2. That's 3-4. Milwaukee takes from L.A. Chavez Ravine over the weekend. Phillies over the Twins 7-5. They're tied with the Padres for the final two spots in the National League wildcard race. The Diamondbacks a game back. They lose to the Braves 5-3. Marlins 3 back as they blow out the Reds 7-1. WNBA, the Fever and Dream go to overtime before Indiana prevails 95-91. Caitlin Clark led the way with 26 points. Also, the Sky edged the Storm 82-80. And right now on ESPN and Disney Plus, the Mercury lead the Fire 42-36 as they have reached halftime.
18: Hey, it's your resident Super Bowl champ Chris Candy. Coming on Monday, my former team, the Giants, have a new head coach. But will they need a new quarterback after this season? It's Unsportsmanlike weekday mornings at 6, right here on ESPN Radio, ESPN2, and ESPNU.